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12: One ball and no strike count here to Grossenreiter. That pitch is hit high in the air. Out to left field, to the track, to the wall. That ball is gone. Charlie Grossenreiter leaves the yard.
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12: Ball and two strikes, two gone. Laris's pitch is swung at and missed for strike three. Laris strikes out the side in the sixth inning.
13: First pitch is just moments away, so let's head to the ballpark.
12: Laris's one-out pitch is grounded back up the middle. Diving stop, Vanderloo throw from her knees is in time for out number two.
13: Here's KLEM Sports Director Daniel Versteg.
14: Well, we welcome you back to the Lamar's Community Softball Diamond. Game number two of this MRAC doubleheader is just moments away from getting underway between Lamar's Community and Council Bluffs Abe Lincoln as the Bulldogs go for a doubleheader sweep tonight at the hands of the Lynx. Daniel Versteg with you. After the Bulldogs took home game number one in five innings by a high-scoring 16-8 final score, the Dogs will now be looking to win game number two, maybe in just as high-scoring a fashion, if not maybe a little bit more closer to reality. We're going to get you the batting order here for Abe Lincoln. Jaden Adler, shortstop, will lead off. Haley Lang, second baseman, will bat, or third baseman will bat second. Anna Watkins, center fielder, will bat third. Madison Beckman, first baseman, will bat cleanup. Faith Lindquist, left fielder, bats fifth.

Madison Brown, designated player, hitting for the pitcher, Delaney Cooper, bats sixth. That's Audrey Garst, the catcher, seventh. Bailey Bott, second baseman, eighth. And Quinn Reese, right fielder, bats ninth. Kinnick Lusink, first pitch, spins down and inside for a ball, and we are underway with game number two, an official start time of 7:22 this evening. One ball and no strikes, the count to Jaden Adler, who had a pretty nice game in the first game of this doubleheader. And the 1-0 is grounded hard toward the left side and past the shortstop in Maya Vanderslice, and that is into left field for a base hit. So Jaden Adler picks up right where she left off, a solid single through the left side, and that'll bring up the third baseman, Haley Lang. The defensive alignment for the Mars community, Kinley Schmitz playing left field, Maya Scoven center, Izzy Tardivi in right, and that's the third baseman, Easton Schrader. Shortstop, Maya Vanderslice, second baseman, Maddie Washburn, Taylor Rolfus at first, and Georgia Bixenman is catching. The first pitch down and inside to Haley Lang, and the count is 1-0. Again, the Lynx lost the first game by a score of 16-8, but the Lynx got up early. They were up 3-0 right away as the 1-0 to Lang spins down and in, and Adler takes off for second base. She is in there sliding safely as the pitch misses down and inside for a ball. The count is 2-0. Stolen base early on here for Adler as the Lynx get their base runners off and moving here in the first inning. 2-0 to Lang, and Lusink's pitch is down for a ball. 3-0 to the Lynx third baseman. Great ceremony in between games for the four seniors on this Bulldog softball roster. Taylor Rolfus, Maya Scove, Izzy Tardivi. As Lusink's 3-0 pitch to Watkins in there for a strike. Count is 3-1. Maya Scove, Izzy Tardivi, Georgia Bixenman, and Taylor Rolfus. 3-1 to Lang. The pitch is just a bit inside, ball four. A five-pitch walk of Haley Lang. First and second, nobody out, and the Lynx are threatening right out of the get-go once again as they get a hit and a walk to start things off. It'll be the center fielder, Anna Watkins, to hit next here against Kinnick Lusink. So Lusink could use a softly hit ball in play. And now the first pitch is bunted foul for a strike. Counts 0-1. That's a good way to get things started. Lusink getting ahead in the count here. And we will see if that can lead to hopefully some more success. The final score on the baseball diamond was Abe Lincoln 7, Lamar's 1. As the Dogs just could not quite scratch enough runs across over there. 0-1 pitch to Watkins, misses upstairs. Count is 1-1. First and second, nobody out. Top half of the first inning, AL and Lamar's in game two of this doubleheader, game two of the four-game regular season series. And the 1-0 from Lusink spins in the dirt for a ball. Good block by Bixman. Now the runner in Adler going to third, and she gets there safely on a wild pitch in the dirt. And following her to second, Haley Lang. The Lynx get runners on at second and third base here early on in this first inning. Still nobody out. Two balls and a strike from Lusink to Watkins, and the pitch is popped up foul to the backstop netting. The count evens at 2-2. So a good job evening up the count and seeing if the Dogs can maybe work their way back into this one with Lusink walking and allowing a hit to the first two base runners. Now Lusink brings her hands together. Here's the 2-2. It spins down and in, and a good stop back there from Georgia Bixenman as the count grows. Three balls and two strikes. Count is full. First base is unoccupied. But Lusink wants to get an out here right out of the get-go. And here is her payoff pitch. It is tapped weakly off of home plate and foul up the third baseline. Count remains 3-2. Didn't have a whole lot of grinded out long high pitch count at bats in the first game, but this one now going seven pitches here to Anna Watkins. 3-2 from Lusink to the AL center fielder. Payoff pitch spins down and in. That's ball four. Tough walk, seven pitches, and Anna Watkins gets aboard. And the bases are loaded with nobody out for the AL cleanup spot in first baseman Madison Beckman.

0: number 10, Madison.
1: So now the infield will play in with a force play at home as Madison Beckman comes up to bat. And Lusig's first pitch to Beckman is on the inside corner of the knees. That's a strike. And the count is 0-1. So no balls and a strike to the AL cleanup spot, who's been able to produce a lot of runs in this doubleheader already. Lusing's 0-1. Down and in. That bounces by Bixman. Here comes Adler from third, and she scores. And it's the first run of the ball game on a wild pitch. Everybody else moves up 60 feet as well. And it is now 1-0 in favor of Abe Lincoln. So, some wild pitches aplenty, unfortunately, for Lusink, who pitched very well late in the game in Game 1, finished the final five outs of the game without allowing a hit or a run, and shut things down very well. The count now on a ball and a strike here to Beckman. And Lusink's offering. It's popped up foul to the backstop netting. The count is 1-2. Still on a windy day. The wind is still blowing straight out to left field. That allowed us to see two home runs in the first game of the doubleheader. And plenty of extra base hits as well. Lusink's 1-2. Spins it, and it's lined into right field. Long run in. Tardivi slides. Cannot make the catch. Coming in from third, Lang. Around third. Coming to the plate, Watkins. The throw in from short is over the top of Bixenman. And an RBI hit for Beckman scores two. And then she goes to second on the errant relay throw in from short. It's a two-run knock for Beckman, and that makes it a 3-0 lead early for Abe Lincoln. Now the Lynx just putting base runners on early and often. Yeah, now they're going to take some time to check on Izzy Tardivi after making that sliding attempt in right. She appears to be okay. Lots of smiles there. This will also allow assistant coach Teresa Magnuson to come out and talk with the infield. And now a discussion between the umpires as well. As I wonder if Lamar's is doing a lot of looking to home plate. I wonder if there's a discussion about whether or not the runner touched home plate. Yeah, I think the Bulldogs might be trying to appeal something here at home and see whether or not the runner touched home, and she did touch home. Okay. So an appeal play home, and all of the runners that scored on that play did touch home plate. So it is two runs that scored on the base hit by Beckman to make it 3-0 Abe Lincoln. Now Faith Lindquist, the AL left fielder, will hit. Still with a runner on second, nobody out. And Lusig's first pitch is on the inside corner for a strike. It's 0-1. Well, it doesn't hurt to check, especially if you have some kind of hunch that maybe the runner missed home plate. No balls and a strike here to Lindquist. And Lusing delivers the offering. It is swung over the top of and missed for strike two. No balls and two strikes to the AL left fielder. So now Kinnick's getting ahead of the count. And now will be a great chance to try and put her away, get a leg up in this inning, and flip the count a bit. The 0-2 swung at and missed in the dirt for strike three. First base unoccupied as the throw to first is off of the heel of Taylor Rolfes in an awkward angle with a runner at first. Lindquist hustling down the line. She gets there on a dropped third strike. And that also allows Beckman to go to third base. Runners on the corners, nobody out. And now Addison Brown, the designated player, will bat. Now a tough break there for Lusing. She gets a strikeout but cannot get the out on it. And now the first pitch from Lusing to Brown is lined through the right side, and that's a base hit. Beckman scores. Lindquist holds up at second. An RBI hit for Addison.

0: Allison Brown and Abe Lincoln advances their lead to 4-0 here in the top of the first inning. Well, it took a few at-bats for the Lynx to figure out Kinnick-Lusink, as first pitch now to Audrey Garst is down and inside for a ball. It's 1-0. So first and second, nobody out for the Lynx, even after a strikeout recorded by Kinnick-Lusink. Unfortunately, could not confirm the out at home plate after the drop third strike. 1-0 to Garst in the pinch, swung at and missed upstairs, and it kicks off the glove of Bixman, rolls to the backstop. Faith Lindquist will go to third of the play, Addison Brown to second. 1-1 here to Garst on the swing and miss on a rising fastball. 1-1, Lusink's pitch runs down and in, and the count is 2-1. 4-0 in favor of Council Bluffs Abe Lincoln here early on in this matchup, as the Lynx do kind of what they did in game one as well, jumped out early. 2-1 from Lusink, a tapper foul, and the count is 2-2. Big thing will be is, does Lamars have an answer right away? Because they didn't initially, but after a couple of turns at the plate, they were able to find an answer. And that certainly made the game a lot more interesting. The Dogs went from down 3-0 to up 11-3 very quickly. 2-2 pitch, half swing and a miss. That is strike three. And Andre Garst is struck out, this time confirming the out. And with one out of the inning, that'll bring up the eighth spot in second baseman Bailey Bott.
1: Up for the Lynx, number four, Bailey Bott.
0: So Bott bats for the first time after not hitting it or playing at all in the first game. First pitch to Bott is in there at the knees for a strike. And the count is 0-1. So Bott, a sophomore, has really struggled at the plate. She could use something to get her out of a slump here. 0-1 to Bott, and she swings and misses at that one for strike two. Count is no balls and two strikes to the eight-hole hitter, Bailey Bott. Oh and two, second and third, one out. And Lusink's 0-2 pitch is popped up foul, first base side, and that rolls out of play. Count remains at 0-2 to Bott. So Lusink ahead in the count, trying to put her away. Back onto the rubber, into the wind, the 0-2. Way upstairs, it's ball and two strikes to Bott. As Abe Lincoln looks to respond after the tough outing in game one. 1-2 to Bott on the pitch. Is tapped back to Lusink. She knocks it down. The ricochet is to kind of no man's land, and everybody's safe. Bailey Bott reaches. It's an infield hit. Faith Lindquist scores. And it's now 5-0 Abe Lincoln, as Addison Brown also goes to third on the play. RBI comebacker off of the bat of Bott. Second hit of the year for Bailey Bott. She's now 2-for-30 on the year. First pitch now to Quinn Reese is a cue shot to first base. They step on the bag for the out. The throw home is off target. And Addison Brown scores on the 3 unassisted ground out. Makes it 6-0 Abe Lincoln. The ground out move Bott to second. And then the bad throw on the infield allows Bott to go to third. So the Lynx still have a runner at third base. Now two outs in the inning, and the Lynx cycle back to the top of their order for the shortstop and Jaden Adler. Adler, who opened this first inning with a base hit. And now the Lynx dig back in, starting their second time through the order in the first. First pitch from Lusink, popped up the first base line, going after it. Lusink touches it in fair territory. It drops. A run scores in Bailey Bott, and now Adler goes to second base. It's a little infield blooper, and it scores a run for AL to make it 7-0 Lynx in the first inning. As Kinnick Lusink was trying to dive on the infield to make a play,

0: And then by the time she had reached out for it, she had touched the ball in fair territory. And then all of that English spun it foul away from her. Here's Haley Lang. The first pitch to her is a ball upstairs. One ball and no strikes. 7-0 in favor of Council Bluffs. Abe Lincoln, top of the first inning. Very rough start to this game for the Dogs in the field. As the 1-0 to Lang is in the dirt for a ball. Now the runner going to third, and Adler swipes second base safely, or swipes third base, I should say, safely. Her second stolen base of the inning, as the Lynx have used their base running prowess well to get up early and often. Two balls and no strikes to Lang, and Lusing's two out offering is down and in. Three balls and no strikes. Seven runs in this first inning. We've had some high scoring innings in this doubleheader. Lynx had a 5-run inning. The Bulldogs had a 10-run inning. They followed with innings of 3 and 2. 3-0 from Lusing to Lang is up too tall for ball four. And a four-pitch walk puts runners on the corners for the Lynx with two outs. And now AL will bat their 12th hitter of the inning. And the center fielder, Anna Watkins, will probably see Lang go right away from first base. 7-0 in favor of AL. Bulldogs have yet to bat. First pitch from Lusing to Watkins is shot into right field. Coming in, Tardivi makes the catch on the line out of the inning. Comes to an end. 7 runs score for the Lynx in the top half of the first inning as they bat 12. The Bulldogs will look to respond to here right away. Bottom of the first inning. We'll give you the Bulldog batting order coming up in just a moment on KLEM.
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3: We welcome you back to the Lamar's Community Softball Diamond in a wind tunnel here on KLEM. It has been windy all day as the Bulldogs find themselves behind early in this one by a final score of 7-0 after one half inning of play. I can get even more specific with that. The Bulldogs won the first game 16-8, but they find themselves down 7-0 before they get a turn at the plate. The Bulldog batting order: Maya Scove, center fielder, will lead off. Kinnick Lusing pitching, batting second. Kinley Schmidt in left field bats third. Maya Vanderslice, shortstop, will clean up. Right fielder Isabella Tardivi, fifth. Georgia Bixom in catcher, sixth. As Delaney Cooper's first pitch sent high in the air to right off the bat of Maya Scove, Quinn Reese comes in and makes the catch. That is out number one. The bottom third of the Bulldog batting order: Maddie Washburn, second baseman, batting seventh. Mia Petsch, the designated player, hitting for first baseman Taylor Rolfus, batting eighth. At Easton Schrader is the third baseman, batting ninth. So one pitch and one out off of the bat of Maya Scove. And here's Kinnick Lusink. First pitch for her from Delaney Cooper. Misses upstairs for a ball. 1-0. Cooper pitched in the first game, and she is in to pitch again here in game number two. As the Lynx try and stick with this same arm. 1-0 pitch to Lusink. Off speed in the dirt for ball two. 2-0. It's kind of tricky, especially considering Cooper did allow 16 runs to score in five innings against the Dogs in the first game. 2-0, Lusing shows a bunt and takes a pitch way up and outside. And now it is 3-0 to the Bulldog pitcher. One out here in the bottom of the first, 7-0 Lynx. 3-0 pitch in there at the knees of the inside corner for a strike, and it's 3-1. Kinnick drove it a run in the first game, Kinnick Lusink with all of her speed gets aboard on a five-pitch walk. The Dogs are in business here in the bottom of the first inning, and now the Bulldogs will bring up their left fielder in Kinley Schmitz. It's going to take just kind of chipping away at this one for Lamar's to come back from a seven-run deficit here in the first inning. First pitch to Schmidt, and Lusink goes. Pitch is hit off the handle, popped up down the right field line. Over the shoulder, the second baseman can't make the catch, Bailey Bott. And now Lusink, who hustled back to first base after going on the play, returns to second and is out. That is a 4-6 fielder's choice on the dropped pop-up by the second baseman, Bailey Bott. Tough break. Lusink went on the pitch, had to hustle back to first after the fly ball. And now Maya Vanderslice takes a pitch low for a ball. Kinley Schmidt baiting a throw to first. Now dives in head first to second base. And delayed steals the bag.
4: Up for the Bulldogs.
3: Some chaos of the bases put together by the Bulldogs as they get into scoring position with two outs in this first inning. Count is at a ball and no strikes here to Vanderslice. Two outs. Dogs down 7-0. And they'll have a chance to potentially cut into that already. Here's the 1-0. It's down and in for ball two. Two balls and no strikes. Vanderslice, a really solid cleanup bat in the first game, driving in a couple of runs. Here's the 2-0. Way upstairs, ball three. And the catcher, Audrey Garst, keeps it in front of her. So three balls and no strikes to Vanderslice. Right-handed hitter digs back in, and the 3-0 from Cooper is on the outside corner for a strike, and it's 3-1. And it took the Dogs a time through the order to find their way around home plate. 3-1, popped up foul, straight back, out of play. And the count is full at 3-2. So three balls, two strikes. And two outs with a runner on second base. Dogs looking for, just trying to find one. As the payoff pitch is in the dirt, and it gets by the catcher.

0: Molly Schmidt takes off and breaks for third. She's in there safely. On the walk and wild pitch, puts runners on the corners, and Vanderslice then rounds first, goes to second, as the Lynx wanted no part of trying to get into a rundown play there. So second and third, now two away. Izzy Tardivi digs in. She swings at the first pitch, grounds one softly to third, played by Lang, and the throw to first is off target. Kinley Schmidt scores, Vanderslice scores, and the Dogs put on two unearned runs on the error at third base. And while all that goes on, Tardivi was able to get to second base as well. So the Dogs have a runner in scoring position still with two outs. And that'll bring up the catcher, Georgia Bixenman. She'll hit after a quick players-only conference in the circle for the AL infield. So a misplay at third leads to two runs for the Bulldogs. Yeah, the Dogs now will look to try and make that one hurt as Georgia Bixenman, right-handed hitter, digs in against Cooper in the first pitch. Bixenman hits a pop-up foul straight back and out of play. Count as no balls and a strike to Bixenman. Oh, and one count for Bixenman, who opened the scoring in the first game with her RBI double in the second inning. 0-1, Bixenman takes a floating changeup in there for a strike, and the count now 0-2 to the Bulldog backstop. Georgia, one of the four seniors recognized in between games, Izzy Tardivi, the other, standing at second base, along with Maya Scove and Taylor Rolfus. 0-2 to Bixenman, and she lines one to left in front of the left fielder, Lindquist, and down for a base hit. Tardivi holds at third. On a two-out knock off of the bat of Georgia Bixenman. Runners on the corners. And that'll bring up the second baseman and Maddie Washburn.
1: Brings up number 10, second baseman, Maddie Washburn.
0: So Maddie Washburn, who finds herself at the bottom third of the order, now looking to make an impact as the Dogs will have a courtesy runner for Georgia Bixenman.
1: That's his number seven,
0: who did get on to second base with a throw to the infield. Keely Crone will take over for her. And Crone will be the courtesy for the catcher. Second and third, two outs, two unearned runs crossing home plate for the Dogs in this inning. Yeah, now Washburn trying to add to that total. As Washburn, the left-handed hitter, digs in. Second and third, two outs. First pitch to Washburn. She grounds one back up the middle. It's knocked down by the pitcher, Cooper. Her throw to first bounces by the first baseman. As Tardivi scores, Crone comes into the score, and Washburn goes to second. Another error hurts badly for Abe Lincoln as the Dogs go with four unearned runs in this inning. It is now 7-4, Abe Lincoln. And Mia Petsch, the designated player, hits next. Still two outs in the inning. First pitch off the plate away. It is one ball and no strikes. 7-4 here in the first inning. As the 1-0 pitch to Petsch, she shows a bunt, reaches out, and misses it for a strike. And the count is 1-1. Easton Schrader is the only Bulldog that hasn't hit yet, waiting in the on-deck circle. 1-1 pitch. Petsch swings through and misses for strike two. Count is a ball and two strikes to the Bulldog designated player. 7-4. Bottom of the first inning here for Lamar softball as they trail by three. The 1-2 from Cooper. Popped up. First base side and foul or in fair territory. Beckman runs toward the circle and makes the catch just to the right of it for the third out of the inning. But the Bulldogs put up four unearned runs in the inning, coming on one hit, two errors, a couple of walks, and one runner left on base. After one very eventful inning, it is Council Bluffs, Abe Lincoln 7, Lamar's 4. We're back with the second. See how much more entertaining it gets when we come back on KLEM.
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4: Back to the Lamar's Community Softball Diamond. One very eventful inning in the books, and Abe Lincoln leads Lamar's 7-4. Boy, it's... Yeah, we're going to have innings like this the rest of the way. This could be a marathon ball game. We'll see if the pitcher starts settling in. Kinnick Lusink, in the midst of her second time through the order, now faces Madison Beckman in the first pitch. She shoots off the end of the bat and foul. And the count is 0-1 to Beckman. Beckman, who had a base hit in the first inning, drove in two of the seven runs Abe Lincoln put across against Lusink. Middle third of the AL order to face the freshman second time around. And here is Lusink's 0-1. It's in the dirt for a ball, and the count is 1-1 to Beckman. Now, the big thing you got to do there is now just forget about the first inning. I mean, there's not much you can do about it now. Your offense already helped you out with four runs in response. 1-1 from Lusink, and a line shot right into the glove of Easton Schrader at the hot corner at third. Schrader snags one. Hot shot, line drive, nice play at third by Schrader for out number one. And now it'll be the AL left fielder in Faith Lindquist.
5: Up to the link, number eight.
4: Now that's some good help from the Bulldog defense, having Lusink's back. And now Kinnick comes home with the first pitch, fouled straight back to Lindquist. Count is 0-1. To the AL left fielder. She struck out in the first inning, but was able to reach first base on the drop third strike and later come around to score. No balls and a strike as Lusink's one out pitch is popped up right side. Second baseman Maddie Washburn takes charge, sprints in and makes the catch for the second out of the inning. Two quick outs. Nice job bouncing back for Kinnick Lusink, and that'll bring up the designated player in Addison Brown. So Addison Brown hits, and Lusink looking for a very quick inning in the field. This would be a nice change of pace after how things went in the first. First pitch is just a touch inside to Brown. It's 1-0. Brown, a base hit in inning number one, drove in a run and then later scored. One ball and no strikes to Brown. And Lusink's two-out offering is bounced toward the left side. On the second hop, it's short. Maya Vanderslice takes and fires to first in time for the third out of the inning. And the Lynx go down in order in the top of the second inning. Excellent job by Kinnick Lusink. A nice bounce-back inning for her. We go to the bottom of the second. The Dogs still trail at 7-4. And Lamar's will bat 9-1 and 2 when we return to the Lamar's Community Softball Diamond. 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
4: 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After an inning and a half, it is 7-4 in favor of Council Bluffs' Abe Lincoln. The Bulldog bats were able to get four unearned runs across in the bottom of the first inning. And now we'll try and Make some more solid contact here in the second as Easton Schrader takes up and outside for a ball. It's 1-0. Worth noting that the second time through the order will be starting with the next hitter for Lamar's, and that proved to be good in the first game as the 1-0 misses outside 2-0. Yeah, when that second time through the order started, Lamar's put up 10 runs in an inning in game one as the 2-0 is popped foul, first base side and out of play. And the count is 2-1. Two balls and a strike here to Schrader out of the bottom of the order, batting for the first time in this game. And Cooper's 2-1 is hit the other way into shallow right field. It drops in, a base hit. Easton Schrader is aboard to open things up in the home half of the second inning. Just the second hit for Lamar's after a lot of errors aided their progress in the bottom of the first. Now that'll bring up the top of the order in Maya Scove. Scove swung at the first pitch in the first inning and flew out to right. Now she shows up on here, drops a dandy up the third base line, charged by the third baseman Langer. Throw to first is off target, around second and going to third. Easton Schrader is safe, and the Dogs have runners on the corners with nobody out of the bunt. Single by Maya Scove. And the Dogs firmly in business here in the second inning, trailing 7-4. And now the Bulldogs will have Kinnick Lusink bat for Lamar's. That is a solid bunt by Scove to get aboard. I have no doubt what she's going to be doing on the first pitch of this at bat. Scove goes. Lusink drops a bunt up the third baseline. Schrader waits. Lang plays. Throws behind Schrader at third. She's back in safely. And everybody is safe as the bases are loaded. A good read there by Easton Schrader to not go too early. Lang had read the bunt well, charged in quickly. And now the Bulldogs have the bases loaded, nobody out. And it'll be the left fielder Kinley Schmidt to hit next. Dogs down 7-4. Kinley Schmidt hitting, first pitch to her. Swung through and missed for a strike, and the count is 0-1. Kinley grounded into a fielder's choice in inning number one, but then later came around to score after a couple of errors and a hit not too far behind her. 0-1 to Schmidt. The pitch swung through and missed in the dirt for a strike. It gets by the catcher, and Easton Schrader slides in at home safely. It is a wild pitch, and Easton Schrader scores. It's now 7-5, Abe Lincoln. As Kinnick Lusink goes to second, Maya Scove goes to third on the play as well. So two runners in scoring position now for the Bulldogs. One run already in here in the second. No balls and two strikes to Schmidt. And she's looking to maybe tie the game on this swing now. Here's Cooper's 0-2. Schmidt sends one the other way down the right field line. That tails foul over toward the Bulldog dugout. And the count remains at 0-2. In a 7-5 ball game, Abe Lincoln with the lead in this second game of the four-game regular season series, second game of the doubleheader here tonight. 0-2 to Schmidt is down and in for a ball. Good read from Kinley there. One ball and two strikes. Again, a 7-5 Abe Lincoln lead. One ball and two strikes here to Schmidt. And the pitch from Cooper is lined hard on the backhand at short, down on her knees. Adler's throw to first, not in time. Scove scores, and Schmidt goes to third base safely. It's an infield hit off the bat of Kinley Schmidt, driving in a run. And the Bulldogs are already within one. After giving up seven runs in the top of the first inning, the Dogs are a swing away from tying the game. First pitch now to Maya Vanderslice, and she takes a strike of the outside corner. It's 0-1. Kinley Schmidt just hanging out between first and second, jogs into the second base bag with no resistance from the AL defense. No balls and a strike to Vanderslice, and the pitch swung at and missed for strike two. Tried to chase after some high cheese. 0-2 to the Bulldogs shortstop, Vanderslice, who walked on six pitches in the first inning. One-run ball game. Here's the 0-2. It's just off the plate away, and it's a ball and two strikes to Vanderslice. 7-6 in favor of Abe Lincoln. Bulldogs looking for their first lead of the game. And the 1-2 pitch, Vanderslice takes in the dirt, and it's knocked down by the catcher, Andre Garst. Good read on the bases from Schmidt and Lusing.

2-2 to Vanderslice. Cooper back into her wind. The 2-2 is in the dirt. And a nice pick back there again from Garst. The count grows full. 3 balls and 2 strikes. Second and third still for the Dogs. Still nobody out. One run game now in the second. Payoff pitch from Cooper is popped up foul. We'll do it again off of the backstop netting. Schmidt or Vanderslice just a little underneath it. Still at 3 balls, 2 strikes. Another payoff pitch incoming. It's outside, ball four. Maya Vanderslice works herself on with a 7-pitch walk. And the Bulldogs have the bases loaded. Still nobody out, and the Dogs will bring up the right fielder in Izzy Tardivi. First pitch from Cooper, and Tardivi swings through and misses for a strike. It's 0-1. Tardivi hit a 2-run blast in the first game that helped punctuate a big inning. 0-1 to Tardivi, and the pitch with the bases loaded. Popped up off the handle, a lot of English. It spins in the middle of the infield, and everybody's safe. Loosing scores. It's a ball that landed about 15 feet out in front of the plate, but it's an RBI hit nonetheless. And the Dogs tie the game at 7 here in inning number 2. It's well done by Lamars. And the Dogs find their way across with 3 runs in this inning. And now here's Georgia Bixenman, the Bulldog catcher. Still nobody out. Base is still loaded. First pitch to Bixenman bounces by the catcher. Here comes Kinley Schmidt from third, and the Dogs have the lead at 8-7. How about that? The Dogs give up 7 runs in the first inning, and by the time we get to the bottom of the second inning, the Dogs already have the lead and poised to blow past that 7-run total. 1-0 pitch, fouled off of the handle, and it gets our home plate umpire pretty flush. 1 ball and 1 strike to Georgia Bixenman. Bixenman had a base hit in inning number 1. Keely Crone later came around to score for her. So at 1-1, Bixenman swings through and misses that one for a strike. The count is 1-2. To the Bulldog catcher. Still second and third in a high-scoring start to this game. 1-2 from Cooper. Runs behind Bixenman, gets to the backstop. Vanderslice in to score on the wild pitch once again. It is 9-7. Lamar's in front. Wild pitches and defensive errors galore in this doubleheader so far tonight, but the Dogs have taking advantage of most of them. 2-2 to Bixenman. Now runner on third. The pitch is popped up foul. Straight back and out of play. And the count remains 2-2 to Georgia Bixenman. Five runs for the Dogs here in the second. And Cooper's 2-2. Is driven high in the air. Down the left field line. It is tailing foul. Oh, man, Bixenman nearly had herself a big fly as Georgia hits the deck rounding first. I don't know if I think she hit the deck just because she was so disappointed she didn't hit a home run. I think she's okay. She's smiling all the way down the first baseline. That thing was going to be gone and then some had it stayed fair. Georgia Bixenman nearly hit a car out there in the parking lot. 2-2 to Bixenman. And the pitch from Cooper popped up off the end of the bat and fouled the backstop netting. Count remains 2-2. Bulldogs on top 9-7 here in this bottom of the second inning. Good long at bat here from Georgia as she works this count. Now at 2-2, and the pitch from Cooper is down and in, ball three. Delaney Cooper starting to get frustrated out there in the circle. Really wanted that as strike three. 3 balls and 2 strikes to the Bulldog catcher. Pitch number 9 of the AP upcoming. Here's the payoff. And Bixman hit.

0: Gets it off the handle, pops it up right side of the infield, and it's caught by the first baseman and Madison Beckman for out number one. So Bixman, who came a couple of feet foul of hitting a home run, pops out on the ninth pitch of the AP. And now it'll be the Bulldogs' second baseman, Maddie Washburn. First pitch from Cooper to Washburn, and Maddie takes a strike at the top of the zone inside corner. Count is 0-1. Still with Izzy Tardivi at third base, wanting to find a way to come around and score. Here's the 0-1 from Cooper. It's a slice to the left side and foul down the left field line. Count is quickly 0-2 in Cooper's favor. No balls and two strikes for Washburn as the Dogs lead this one 9-7, bottom of the second inning. It's kind of one of those games where you find a way. The 0-2 from Cooper. And Washburn hits one high in the air to right. It's hit right at the right fielder, Quinn Reese, tagging from third. Tardivi's coming to the plate. The throw from right is up the line. And that is as good as a sacrifice. A sack fly off of the bat of Maddie Washburn. And the Bulldogs hit double figures. It is a 10-7. Lamar's advantage in the second. And the bases are now empty as well with two outs as Mia Petch, the Bulldog designated player, comes up to bat. First pitch up coming from Cooper, and Petch takes a strike inside corner. Count is 0-1. Lamar's with four runs, bottom of the first inning. Six runs came in the bottom of the second so far. And technically still counting. Although the Dogs are not threatening anymore. Base is empty, two outs. 0-1 pitch to Petch. That is up and outside. 1-1. Ball and a strike to Petch, who popped out to first base to end the first inning. And the 1-1, Petch hits a fly ball out to shallow left center, and that drops for a base hit. Mia Petch is on with her first hit of the game. And the Bulldogs bat all nine here in the second inning. And the third baseman, Easton Schrader, comes up to bat next. Schrader opened this six-run inning with a base hit of her own. So Schrader comes up to bat. Dogs have recorded five hits in the second inning. Six runs have scored. First pitch to Schrader, and she swings over the top of it and misses for a strike. Petch goes to second, and she's stolen second base standing up. Stolen base for Mia Petch. She's into scoring position with two outs in the inning. Count is 0-1 to Easton Schrader. Dogs now up by three. And Schrader bounces one up the third baseline. Charged by the third baseman, Lang. She throws to first in time for the third out of the inning. So the Dogs bat around. They send 10 to the plate. Six of them come around to touch home plate and score. And after two complete innings, it is Lamar's 10 and Council Bluffs Abe Lincoln's 7. 7, 8, and 9 hitters will bat for the Lynx when we come back in the top of the third. 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
0: Two very eventful innings complete here in Lamar's, and the Bulldogs have a 10-7 lead in the sport of softball. And we go now to the top of the third inning. Normally, when we talk about a 10-7 score after two, we're talking about Coach Vigdahl's Bulldogs putting up a touchdown and a field goal and taking that field goal lead into the halftime break. But here we are heading into the top of the third inning in a softball game. It's 10-7 in favor of the Dogs. Audrey Garst will lead things off for Abe Lincoln out of the seventh spot of the order. Dogs got a big 1-2-3 inning in the field. Pitch

0: nicely by Kinnick Lusink all the way back at the top of the second inning. First pitch to Garst, rolls to home plate for a ball, 1-0. Lusink delivered the 1-2-3 inning on seven pitches. Got a line out, a fly out, and a ground out to retire that middle third of the AL order in a row. 1-0 count here to Garst, and Lusink's pitch is up and outside. Two balls and no strikes. It'll be Garst, followed by Bailey Bott and Quinn Reese, that bottom third of the Abe Lincoln order. As the count sits at 2-0, and Lusink delivers the pitch. It's in there at the belt for a strike, and the count is 2-1 to Garst. Two balls and one strike as Lusink has retired four links in a row. 2-1 pitch, fouled off the handle to the backstop. Count is 2-2. Two balls and two strikes to Garst. This is a nice job to recover as well from Lusink. Got a much more minor scale. Lusink started off the count 2-0. She's worked it back even. And now the 2-2. Just a bit inside. Kinnick did not miss it by much, and the count is full at 3-2. That is a tough take from Audrey Garst. Three balls and two strikes to the leadoff hitter in the third inning for AL. And Lusick's payoff popped up off the handle and foul ground. Easton Schrader, the third baseman, charges and cannot quite get there in time as it falls harmlessly in foul ground. And the count remains at three balls and two strikes.
1: Number one, Riley Lincoln.
0: Count still full. Pitch number seven of the AB. Kinnick having to earn her first out of this third inning. And Lusink's payoff. Down and in. It's ball four. Kinnick just could not quite keep it in the zone. And it is a seven-pitch walk of Audrey Garst. And the Lynx have their leadoff base runner on to open up this third inning, and now Audrey Garst will be courtesy run for. That's Haley Moyer who will run for the Link catcher at first base. So Haley Moyer running the bases for the Lynx, the leadoff base runner on for AL, and the second baseman, Bailey Bott, will come up to hit next. Meanwhile, on the baseball diamond, they are scoreless in the top of the third between Abe Lincoln and Lamar's. The Bulldog baseball team lost the first game 7-1. Bulldog softball team won the first game here 16-8 in five innings. Bailey Bott, following her base hit in the first inning, comes up to bat here in the first pitch. Shows a bunt, pops it up in the air. Bixenman out of the crouch, can't quite get there in time as it short hops into her glove for a strike. And the count is 0-1 to Bott. Lynx trying to small ball their way on, down three here in the top of the third. It is 10-7. Lamar's in the advantage. And an 0-1 count as Lusink delivers the pitch. It's on the outside corner for strike two. No balls and two strikes to Bott. Lusink back onto the rubber and answering the walk nicely. Here's her 0-2 pitch. It's upstairs at a ball and two strikes. We're noting Lamar's will be home here the next few nights of softball. Thursday they host 15th-ranked team in 4A, Bishop Heelan. Then they'll host Hinton and Western Christian on Friday. The 1-2 pitch misses upstairs. Two balls and two strikes. Good take from Bailey Bott on a very competitive 1-2 pitch. McCown now evens at 2-2. Runner on first, nobody out for the Lynx. The 2-2 pitch from Lusink is popped up, shallow center. Maya Scove in, gets there and snags it for the first out of the inning. Harmless fly out off of the bat of Bailey Bott. One gone here in the third. Now the bottom of the order, Quinn Reese, right fielder, will hit next.
1: Up fly out by Bott brings up number six, Quinn Reed.

0: Reese, who grounded out to first base, her only time up in the first inning. Digs in, and the first pitch from Lusink runs inside and hits her. Quinn Reese is hit by the pitch, and the Lynx will have runners on first and second, one out, as AL will also cycle back to the top of the order with that. And it'll be Jaden Adler to come up to bat next. So Adler, who had two hits as part of the seven-run first inning, now comes up to bat for a third time. And Lusink's first pitch to her. It's popped up foul, straight back to the netting, and the count is 0-1 to Adler. This game tries to turn into a defensive contest, with the Bulldogs shutting down the Lynx in the last inning they were in the field. A one pitch bounces to home plate, and Bixman snags it nicely to keep the runners at bay. It is a ball and a strike to Adler. One ball and one strike here to Adler. Here comes Lusink's pitch. Swung at and missed for strike two. Got her way out in front of the changeup. And the count is at a ball and two strikes here to Adler. That was a pitch that worked for Schrader in the first game. That changeup that, you know, you didn't really have to throw it below the knees. You could just really slow down the tempo with it. 1-2 pitch, and now the fastball is hit high in the air to left. Long run in. Kinley Schmidt gets there on the run, makes the catch, throws back behind the runner at second. And they could not quite double off Haley Moyer at second base. She's back in safely, but a nice running catch from Schmidt. And with two outs in the third, it'll be the third baseman and second hole hitter in Haley Lang. Again, a 10-7 Bulldog advantage here in this top of the third inning, as the Lynx threaten. They do have the tying run at the plate already. Lang, who's walked twice, first pitch from Lusink is upstairs for a ball, and it's 1-0. Lang scored one run as part of the first inning of play for the Lynx, part of that seven-run inning, then was left stranded after walking that second time. 1-0 to Lang, and a dribbler out in front of the plate, played by the pitcher Lusink. Her throw to first in time for out number three. So Lusink allows a little bit of traffic on the bases, but works around it to keep the Lynx off the board in the top of the third. And after 2.5, the score, Lamar's 10 and Council Bluffs Abe Lincoln 7. The Dogs will go back to the top of their order for the third time around. Coming up next, you're listening to Bulldog Softball on KLEM.
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0: Back to the Lamar's Community Softball Diamond on KLEM. 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Maya Scove leads off the third inning and taps one to second base. It's played by Bailey Potter. Throw to first in time for out number one. So Maya Scove is out of the crowd, out to second base. One gone to open the third. And that'll bring up the pitcher in Kinnick Lusink. Lamar's has a 10-7 lead in the bottom of inning number three. And going for
5: next up for the
0: Dogs. An MRAC doubleheader sweep after picking up their first win in the conference in game one. First pitch upstairs to Lusink for a ball, 1-0. Dogs opened up conference play 0-12. Picked up their first win in the league earlier tonight As the 1-0 to Lusink is hit high.

0: high in the air with some carry to center. Back on it. Watkins reaches up over her head. Can't make the play. Loosings around first into second base. She's in with a stand-up double. Kinnick Loosing, a one-out, two-bagger over the head of the center fielder, Anna Watkins. And Lamar is back in business in the offensive side of things with a runner in scoring position and one out, and it'll be the left fielder in Kinley Schmidt. And for Kinnick Loosing, her first extra base hit of the year, as now Schmidt gets a hold of one and lines one to the gap in left center. It one hops the fence. Loosing's around third into score. Dogs up 11-7 as Schmidt and Loosing trade places with back-to-back doubles on back-to-back pitches. The Bulldogs go up four here in the third on a couple of well-placed extra base knocks. Now it's Maya Vanderslice, the Bulldogs shortstop, who takes upstairs for a ball. It's 1-0. Kinley Schmidt's been a more consistent power threat for the Dogs, but again, Kinnick Loosing with her first double of the season, opening up her extra base hitting prowess. 1-0 pitch, bounces behind Vanderslice, rolls to the backstop and onto third base on the wild pitch. Kinley Schmidt gets there safely. Two balls and no strikes to Vanderslice, but the Dogs now standing at third base. 11-7, Lamars. Two balls and no strikes. The pitch is upstairs. 3-0. As Vanderslice, who's walked twice, scored two runs. I have to imagine she wants to get a hold of one here. 3-0 pitch, and Vanderslice swings at the 3-0 and sends a knuckling liner into center for a base hit. Schmidt scores easily, jogging into home plate. And the Bulldogs go up five now. It is 12-7, Lamars.
1: RBI by Vanderslice brings up...
0: Maya Vanderslice swinging at the 3-0 pitch, has a base hit into center field, her first hit of the game, her first RBI. And now it's Isabella Tardivi, the Bulldog right fielder. First pitch to her is high and in for a ball. Vanderslice goes. The throw to second base is just a touch late as the tag is missed. A stolen bag there for Maya Vanderslice. And the Bulldogs are back into scoring position with one out. Count also sits at a ball and no strikes to Tardivi. The score at 12-7 in favor of the Bulldogs. Bottom of the third. Dogs. Again, fresh off their first win in the conference, trying to make it two in a doubleheader. 1-0 pitch up and outside for a ball. Two balls and no strikes. Tardivi reached on an error in the first, base hit in the second. 2-0 from Cooper. Grounded over to short. It is played there by Adler. Throw to first in time, and Tardivi grounds out. But the ground out is at least partially effective in moving Maya Vanderslice onto third base. With two outs of the inning, it'll be the Bulldog catcher now in Georgia Bixenman.
1: Up next for the Bulldogs, number eight catcher, Georgia Bixenman.
0: So Bixenman to the plate. She's one for two. Base hit coming in inning number one. That didn't drive in a run, but now she'll have a chance to. As the first pitch, Bixenman bounces one to short on the backhand. Adler takes, throws accurately to first in time for out number three. So Vanderslice is left stranded at third, but the Dogs scored two runs on doubles from Kinnick Loosing and Kinley Schmidt. And after three complete, your new score, Lamar's 12, Council Bluffs Abe Lincoln 7, and the Lynx will bat their 3, 4, and 5 hitters. The heart of the order comes up to face Loosing coming up next. 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

Palomares puts two more runs on the board at the bottom of the third inning. They lead Council Bluffs Abe Lincoln by a margin of 12-7. We're just as high scoring as game number one was, with Lamar's winning that ball game 16-8 in five innings. Anna Watkins will open things up for the Lynx in the top of the fourth inning. 3-4-5 due up for AL. And the first pitch is swung over the top of and missed for a strike, and the count is 0-1. This is the heart of the AL order. 3-4-5. Watkins, Beckman, Lindquist trying to make something happen against Kinnick Lusink a third time around. 0-1 pitch, and it's swung over the top of and missed strike two. Count is 0-2 to Watkins. 12-7. Lamar's leads it in this top of the fourth inning, after the Dogs won the first game 16-8 in five innings. 0-2 pitch. It's tapped off the plate, charged by the pitcher, Lusink. She bobbles for a moment and throws wide to first base. Now going to second base, Watkins holds at first. She took a big turn, but holds true at first base. I'm going to give Watkins an infield hit. Yeah, Kinnick did bobble it, but I think it would have been a tough play regardless. So it is a leadoff hit for the center fielder, Anna Watkins. And now the cleanup spot, and Madison Beckman comes up to bat. Beckman's 1-for-2, two RBIs in the first inning on her base hit. And now the runner goes to second. The pitch is a ball inside. Throw down to second is off target. Nobody also covering the bag to help out the cause. A stolen base there for Anna Watkins. She gets into scoring position. Count is at a ball and no strikes to Beckman. With the Lynx very capable of putting five runs on the board. We've seen it a couple of times now tonight. 1-0, and Beckman hits one off the end of the bat. A pop-up on the infield, and it's caught by Lusink just out in front of the circle for the first out of the inning. So Kinnick Lusink takes matters into her own hands, handling the pop-up easily. And with one out, it'll be Faith Lindquist, the Abe Lincoln left fielder. Losing back to work. Here comes her first pitch to Lindquist. It runs inside and misses for a ball. 1-0. Now the theme the last couple of innings, Lusink doing a nice job working her way out of some trouble. I guess the second inning really not so much. She picked up a 1-2-3 inning in that second frame. 1-0 pitch to Lindquist. Just a touch inside ball, 2-0. But Kinnick did allow a couple of base runners in the third inning. Worked around it very well. She's allowed a hit here in the fourth. Already got a big pop-up to help out her cause. Now the count is 2-0 to Lindquist with one out. The pitch is in the dirt, 3-0. And you've got a runner stuck at second base, and Watkins going to have to take some well-executed offensive schemes to move her around. 3-0 from Lusink is at the top of the zone for a strike, and it's 3-1. Lindquist will turn things over to the sixth spot of the order, the designated player Addison Brown, barring a double play. 3-1 to Lindquist, and the pitch is low. Ball four. So a five-pitch walk puts runners on first and second with one out. That does also put a force play on first through third, and now to be the designated player for the Lynx in Addison Brown. Again, the Dogs lead this one 12-7, top of the fourth. First pitch from Lusink is hit high in the air out to left. Kinley Schmidt charging in, bobbles off her glove, catches with the bare hand, throw to third. They're going to have to throw, I think, back to second base, trying to double her off there. She is safe. They're going to throw back to first, and they don't know if she left early. No call. She's going to be out at first. Is she out at first? We've got the catch made in left. The rule, of course, is you are allowed to tag up as soon as the ball makes contact with the fielder catching the ball. So it prevents a fielder from just bobbling the ball and baiting a runner to go. So as soon as the ball hits the bare hand of Schmidt, and then she makes the catch. Once it touches her bare hand, the runners can go, but they do call the out at first base. So that is going to still be a double play

0: to end the inning. And the inning comes to an end. Yeah, they called the force at first base, and now Abe Lincoln is going to argue that she left as soon as the ball hit Kinley's hand. That is the rule. And AL is very adamant in making this argument. That's the assistant coach, Chad Shaw, joining head coach Kristen McCoy. McCoy, excuse me. And now our umpires are going to converse about this again. I wouldn't be surprised if they overturn this. So when Kinley Schmidt bobbled it with her glove, the runner's allowed to come and move at that point freely without any repercussion. The question is, did the runner advance as soon as the ball touched Kinley's glove? Because Kinley tapped it with the glove, caught it with the bare hand, but as soon as it touches the glove, she can run. And so our umpires are talking about this one. And it's going to be hard to overturn this call, I think, now that they've made the double play call. And now an explanation will be made to head coach of the Lamar softball team, Brooke Birkenpass. I think they're going to call this just a pop-up and no double off. So the runners will be on at second and third. There will be two outs. That's what I think is happening. And so the Bulldogs are going to have to go back out into the field. Yep. So there's two outs. The Bulldogs have to go back to the field. The inning continues. So what we have is a fly out to left and all the base runners advanced second to third. So the inning will continue. That top of the fourth inning is not over. And now the catcher, Audrey Garst, comes up to bat. It's a funky play. It's not one you see very often because, of course, the rules prevent a player from just bobbling the fly out around to bait the runner to go and then catching it and saying, you left early because I didn't make the catch yet. The rule prevents that from being a possibility. So I think that was the right call. It took a while to get to it, but I think we got to the right call. And now Brooke Birkenpass, the head coach of the Bulldogs, checking on the base runner placement. But they all tagged up on the play, so I think they are where they're supposed to be at second and third. Yeah, this unfortunately has been kind of muddied up a little bit by the misinterpretation originally of the play. And then after discussion, they did come to the right call. I believe we are at the right situation with runners on second and third and two outs. And they're just having to confirm it with the head coach of the Bulldogs, Brooke Birkenpass. Now she's gotten the explanation. And so now that we have a very unique situation all litigated out, we'll be ready to go with the catcher, Audrey Garst. So Garst, who is 0-for-1, she walked in the third inning as well. Now comes up to bat after a long discussion. First pitch to Garst, in there for a strike, counts 0-1. A great effort, lost in all of that discussion, was the great job by Kinley Schmidt to stay with the play. She bobbled it off of her glove, then reached out with the bare hand and made a great catch and left. 0-1 here to Garst. The pitch is just a bit inside for a ball, and it's 1-1. Boy, Georgia Bixenman held on to that one for an extra beat. And could not quite get the strike call. The count is even at a ball and a strike to Garst. Still 12-7, by the way. The score did not change in any of that. The 1-1 from Lusink. And it's a high fly to left. Kinley Schmidt measures it up and makes the catch cleanly this time. And now the inning can come to an end as Kinnick Lusink tosses her third shutout inning in a row, allowing just a hit and a walk. And no more runs. We go to the bottom of the fourth. The Bulldogs still on top by a score of 12-7. And the 7, 8, 9 hitters will be up for the Dogs when we return. 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
6: 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Very interesting scoreless top of the fourth inning, but we continue on with the bottom half of the inning as the Bulldogs lead this one by a score of 12-7. Looking to score their first MRAC doubleheader sweep of the year, as Maddie Washburn will lead things off for the Dogs, 7-8-9 here in the fourth against Delaney Cooper, who continues on in the circle. Starting her fourth inning in this game, first pitch to Washburn is taken in the dirt for a ball. It's 1-0. Washburn, Patch, Schrader, 7-8-9 in this fourth inning, finishing up the third time through the Bulldog batting order. It's the 1-0 pitch. Washburn goes down to ground it up the middle and into center for a base hit. Washburn's on with her first hit of the contest, leading off the home half of the fourth with a solid.
7: The National Weather Service has issued tornado watch number 297, effective until 3 a.m. Wednesday. This watch includes the following counties in Iowa: Cherokee, Ida, Monona, O'Brien, Plymouth, Sioux, and Woodbury, and the following counties in Nebraska: Burt, Dakota, Dixon, and Thurston, and Union, South Dakota. Remember, a tornado watch means the conditions are favorable for the development of severe weather, including tornadoes, large hail, and damaging winds in and close to the watch area. While severe weather may not be imminent, persons should remain alert for rapidly changing weather conditions and listen for later statements and possible warnings. Stay tuned to NOAA Weather Radio, commercial radio and television outlets, or internet sources for the latest severe weather information.
6: One and one. One ball and one strike to Schrader. The right-handed hitter digs back in against Cooper. And the pitch is hit the other way. Over the second baseman, down into right center, a base hit. Washburn around third will hold. Now the throw bounced away from the catcher. Washburn's coming to the plate. The recovery's not in time. And while all that's going on, Schrader goes to third base. How about Easton Schrader? Outstanding heads-up base running. And gets to third base on all of that as Maddie Washburn came around to score on the errant throw. It's now 13-7. Lamar's leads bottom of the fourth inning. And now we're back to the top of the order again in Maya Scove. Scove is 1-for-3. Scored a run in that second inning. And now with Schrader at third base. First pitch to her from Cooper. Is hit well with carry out to left center. That one hops up against the fence. Schrader scores easily. Scove's around first and into second base. It's an RBI double for Maya Scove, and the Bulldogs go up 14-7 here in the fourth inning. Maya Scove is her first RBI of the night. Well struck out to straightaway left center. And now Kristen McCoy, the head coach for Council Bluffs, Abe Lincoln, is out of the dugout. And we'll look to have a chat with the infield.

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3: 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Council Bluffs' Abe Lincoln makes a pitching change as Jaden Adler takes over in the circle. And by virtue of the reaction from her Lynx teammates and her reaction herself when she took over onto the rubber, and this is Jaden Adler's first varsity pitching experience, at least this season. She's only a freshman, too, so I have no doubt it's the first time she's pitched in a varsity game. Adler replacing Delaney Cooper after 3 1/3 innings, allowing 12 hits. So far, 14 runs to her line, but she's also responsible for the runner at second base. Three walks, no strikeouts. And now there's a bit of a discrepancy, I think, with the lineup card. Have we gotten bingo yet? I feel like we've gotten bingo maybe a few times tonight on the softball bingo sheet. Number 13, Ray Donut. I don't want to say we've gotten to a blackout yet, but I feel like you're probably pretty close with whatever bingo card you could generate right now tonight. So Kinnick Lusink will be the batter. Maya Scove is at second. And Jaden Adler, who's got a number of warm-up pitches here tonight, as the changes are now being discussed with Lamar's assistant coach, Teresa Magnuson, making sure they have all their documentation ready. It looks like Haley Lang moves from third to short. Braylon Kelly comes in to play third, replacing Cooper in the field. And Jaden Adler goes from short to pitch. So here we go. Adler was also trying to figure out her steps as well, so gonna have to watch maybe some illegal pitches here, but wait and see as Kinnick Lusink bats. One on second and one out here in the fourth. Dogs are up by seven in the first pitch from Adler. Way upstairs for a ball and gets to the backstop, going to third base. Maya Scove is in there safely on a wild pitch. One ball and no strikes here to Kinnick Lusink. And the Dogs ahead 14-7 in the fourth. And the 1-0 from Adler to Lusink is foul tipped. No, that swung on and missed for a strike. Gets away from the catcher, but not far enough to allow Scove to go from third to home plate. One ball and one strike here to Lusink with the Dogs ahead by seven. Here in the bottom of the fourth, Adler's 1-1. Lusing shows a punt, drops it out in front of the plate. Played by Adler, throw to first is not in time. Infield base hit. Lusing now will fake going to second. Maya Scove scored on the play. It's an RBI bunt single for Kinnick Lusing. Dogs go up 15-7 here in the bottom of the fourth inning. And now it'll be Kinley Schmidt to bat with a runner on first and one out in the inning. As the first pitch from Adler's upstairs, Lusink goes. The pitch is a ball, and Lusink slides into second, feet first, and safe with a stolen base. Dogs are in scoring position once again with only one out. One ball and no strikes to Schmidt. The pitch is upstairs. Lusink's going to third, and she steals there as well. Two pitches, two stolen bases, and Kinnick Lusink is into third base. Two balls and no strikes from Adler to Schmidt. And the pitch in there for a strike, 2-1. Schmidt is 2-for-3. Single, a double. She's driven in a total of two runs and scored three times. 2-1 to Schmidt, and Adler's pitch off speed.

0: lead. Misses in the dirt ball three. 3-1 to Schmidt. In the score, Lamar's 15. Council Bluffs, Abe Lincoln, 7 here in this bottom of the fourth inning. 3-1 to Schmidt. And Adler's offering is in the dirt for ball four. Kinley Schmidt is aboard with a 5-pitch walk, and now they throw behind Lusink. The throw goes into left field, and Lusink is in to score. Dogs are a run away from the run rule here in this contest. And now they'll throw behind Schmidt at second, and she is off the bag at second and out. Well, kind of a weird play there. Schmidt took second on the errant throw by the catcher and then rounded second. They threw behind her and she was tagged out. So now there's two outs of the inning, and the first pitch to Maya Vanderslice is in at the knees for a strike. Counts 0-1. Well, if the Bulldogs don't win it in this inning, they'll be able to win it in the top of the fifth. 0-1, Vanderslice off the end of the bat and foul to the backstop. 0-2 to Vanderslice. Dogs right now need one run to win the game in the bottom of the fourth, although they can win the game in the top of the fifth, either by allowing one run or no runs. 0-2 to Vanderslice. Off speed, spins just a bit inside, and the count is 1-2. So one ball and two strikes. And the pitch from Adler misses upstairs, 2-2. Cooper also finishes her line, allowing 15 total runs here tonight. 2-2 from Adler, spins and bounces in front of the plate, 3-2. So three balls, two strikes. And Adler, with two outs in this fourth inning, delivers the payoff. It's popped up foul straight back into the netting. Count remains 3-2. It's Maya Vanderslice recorded a hit in the third inning. Walked twice before that. RBI and two runs scored for Vanderslice. Full count once again from Adler. Payoff pitch, and Vanderslice pops it up on the infield. Jaden Adler wants it in front of the circle, makes the catch. And the inning comes to an end. But Lamar's they've put the run rule potentially in effect here as the Dogs lead it by more than 8. Heading to the top of the fifth inning, it is 16-7. Bulldogs out in front. To the top of the fifth we go. 8-9-1. Do it for the Lynx. Coming up next here on KLEM.
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3: 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Some participate, some watch, and some remember how it was. 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
0: 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Lamar's Community could win this one in the fifth inning. If they can shut down the Lynx, they would win on the run rule. It is 16-7. Bulldogs on top. And AL will bat the 8-9-1 hitters against Kinnick Lusink, starting with Bailey Bott, the second baseman for the Lynx. First pitch, and Lusink dials in a strike at the top half of the zone, 0-1. Bott is 1-for-2. She's scored a run and driven in a run so far in this game as some dust kicks up and starts blowing around the infield. It's been that kind of a windy day here in Lamar's. 0-1 to Bott, and a foul straight back off the end of the bat. Count is 0-2. Lusink, who allowed 7 runs

the first inning has now kept the Lynx off the scoreboard the last three. Excellent job by Lucen because she's allowed just four base runners in the last three innings. She's ahead of Bott 0-2. And her 0-2 pitch runs inside. It hits Bott. Boy, it sure looked like Bailey ducked into that pitch, but that'll be a hit by pitch of Bott. Leadoff base runner is on for AL. And now that'll bring up the bottom of the order, right fielder in Quinn Reese. So back to the bottom of the order. Reese, who's 0 for 1. She was hit by a pitch as well. Goes up to get one. Swings and misses for a strike, and it's 0-1. Top of the order will be up for the Lynx next. Jaden Adler, the relief pitcher, is waiting in the on-deck circle. 0-1 from Lucink, and the pitch is grounded weakly to second base. Charged by Washburn. Goes to get the force at second. Vanderslice covering the bag. The return throw to first is not in time. It's a fielder's choice. The lead runner is out of the play. Bott retired at second. Quinn Reese reaches first. And with the one out, we're back to the top of the order as Jaden Adler, the pitcher, comes in to hit for AL. Adler, 2 for 3, flew out to left in inning number 3. And now Kinnick Lucen facing her for the fourth time in this game. First pitch to Adler. Ground ball hard hit into left field. That's a base hit. Adler reaches. Runners on first and second for the Lynx here in the fifth inning. And with that traffic on the bases, it brings up the third baseman in Haley Lang. Excuse me, the shortstop now. Lang moved to short with the change on the pitcher in the pitcher's circle. Lang's 0 for 1, reached base safely twice on walks in the first inning. And Lucing's first pitch to Lang is grounded past the third base bag and foul up the third base line. Count is 0-1 to Lang. And the Bulldogs 2 outs away. If they can, even just allowing one run will still keep the Dogs in the run rule to win this one here on the top of the fifth. See if Lamaris can get that done. And come out of here with a pair of wins on senior night. That would be a great story to have. 0-1 to Lang, and a bouncing ball back up the middle. Lucen plays at the backhand, throws into the dirt at third, and Schrader can't pick it up in time. The bases are loaded with one out. And now that'll bring up the three spot, center fielder Anna Watkins. The base is loaded and one out. The Bulldogs now play in with a forced play at every bag. First pitch to Watkins, bounces to home plate. Great job by Georgia Bixenman to pick the ball cleanly, keep it in front of her. One ball and no strikes to the AL center fielder. Watkins a hit and a walk to her line in this game. And the 1-0 swung at and missed for a strike. It is a ball and a strike. One and one here to Watkins. Dogs still up by 9 at 16-7 here in the fifth inning. And the 1-1 from Lucink is grounded back up the middle. Knocked down by Lucink. Vanderslice recovers, comes home for the force play, and they got her out. The force play retires Quinn Reese at home. That's a 1-6-2 fielder's choice if you're keeping track at home. The bases are still loaded with two outs, and the Dogs are in a nice spot where even if AL scores a run here before getting that third out, the Dogs still have a chance to win on the run rule. Now here's Madison Beckman, the AL first baseman. Bases loaded, two outs. First pitch from Lucink, and it's in the dirt for a ball. One ball and no strikes. Beckman's 1 for 3 in this game. Couple of RBIs coming on her base hit in inning number 1. And the 1-0 pitch. Lucink dials in a strike of the inside corner, and it's 1-1. This would be a really nice boost, I think, for the Bulldogs if they can win a couple. Lucink's 1-1. And a pop-up foul, first base side into the netting. Count is 1-2. And Abe Lincoln now down to its final strike in this game if they cannot find a way to score two runs. And the run rule currently
in play.

It's 16-7, top of the fifth inning. 1-2 here to Madison Beckman. Losing, trying to put this one away. Her 1-2. It's hit high in the air. Out to deep second. Maddie Washburn there and makes the catch, and the ball game is over. The Bulldogs win this one in five innings and defeat Abe Lincoln in a sweep tonight. Your final scores in both games, 16-8 in five of the first game and 16-7 in five in game two. Bulldogs pick up a pair of wins. They're now 2-12 in the MRAC, 4-13 overall. Abe Lincoln drops to 3-11, now 2-10 in conference play. We'll step aside, and when we come back, we'll have the post-game recap for you, get you caught up on what you may have missed in this game, and say so long as the Bulldogs win this one 16-7-5. We're back with more Bulldog softball in just a moment. Stay tuned. 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
1: Back to the Lamar's Community Softball Diamond one final time tonight as the Bulldog softball team picks up a pair of conference victories, defeating Abe Lincoln in game one, 16-8 in five innings, and winning the second game, 16-7 in five innings as well. As the Bulldogs now improve to 4-13 on the year, 2-12 in conference play. Abe Lincoln drops to 3-11, now 2-10. In the conference, the final unofficial totals, Lamar's 16 runs unofficially on 13 hits, 3 errors, left 3 on base. Abe Lincoln, 7 runs, 7 hits, 4 errors, 9 on base tonight. Kinnick Lusink allows 7 runs in the first inning, but was really shut down the rest of the way. 4 shutout innings afterwards, a total of 5 innings, 7 hits, 7 runs. Got it for 6 earned, walked 5, and struck out 2. Lusink picks up the win in the circle. Delaney Cooper, the loss, drops to 2-6. She loses both decisions here tonight. As far as offensive production, there was plenty of it. 6 different Bulldogs had an RBI in this one. All but one spot in the order came around to score, and the top 5 hitters in the order scored a total of 12 runs out of them. They combined to go 8 for 15 with 12 runs and 5 RBIs. That's the top 5 hitters: Scove, Lusing, Schmidt, Vanderslice, and Tardivi, all contributing that. A couple of extra base hits up there. I got 3 doubles up there in the top half of the order. A ton of walks. Good up and down the order. And the bottom half of the order wasn't bad either. In fact, all 9 hitters finish with a hit tonight for the Dogs as they win this one. 16-7, the final score in 5 innings. So Lamar's again picks up their first 2 wins in conference play, and now they'll get ready for a tough test on Thursday. They host Bishop Heelan for 2. Going to be a tough test on Friday morning and afternoon. They're

0: Welcoming in Hinton and Western Christian for the Lamar softball tournament. The next time they're on the road is on Tuesday next week when they have a doubleheader at Sioux City North. Well, a good couple of wins there for the Bulldogs, celebrating senior night well and sending off these seniors with some much-needed victories as the Bulldogs hope to take some momentum into what I believe will still be a ranked matchup against Bishop Heelan on Thursday. New rankings will come out tomorrow from the Iowa Girls High School Athletic Union, but I do expect that the Crusaders will still be in the top 15 in the Class 4A rankings, but we'll have to wait and see. Once again, your final score in the both games tonight. Council Bluffs, Abe Lincoln, and Lamar's. Bulldogs win the first game 16-8 and 5. And 16-7 in 5 in game 2. We'll have a recap of this one coming up tomorrow on our sports update, as well as the baseball games and much, much more from around the area in high school baseball and softball. Until then, we'll say so long for all of us at KLEM Radio. For KLEM Sports, I'm Daniel Versteeg. 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Good evening, everyone.
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10: Shriners believe that every child deserves a chance to realize their full potential. 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That is, until a local Shriner heard about the accident.
11: Almost immediately, magic started happening.
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12: 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If you

0: Hi, good evening. 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
1: 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Today is actually her 18th birthday today. So I just think that this would really make her day because she doesn't know that we're requesting this.

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1: 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That's what this show is all about. 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

0: The last 5 years were hell on earth. I grew tired of the constant fighting and bickering as our children got older, and in the end, I just walked out. I told myself, my friends, I would never allow or enable another woman to be able to hurt me, to treat me the way my ex did. And I've been single ever since. Just last year, I ran into an old friend named Patricia from work. Patricia had recently lost her job and was worried about how things were going to be for her. In an attempt to cheer her up, I invited her out for some fun. We've been going out ever since. She's sweet, beautiful, and very funny. She makes no demands on me, and we have a lot in common. We enjoy the theater, concerts, and of course, your show. Delilah, we have never been physically intimate except for an occasional hug or kiss. I like her a lot, but the specter of my old relationship where it got so bitter and contentious towards the end haunts me to this day, and that was over 7 years ago. I don't know what to do. I want to know Patricia more, but I'm so afraid. How do I get past this? Jeff, the cynic. Jeff, I will have my Delilah dilemma response for you, young man, coming up next. You're listening to Delilah. 1410 KLEM.
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20: 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That is, until a local Shriner heard about the accident.
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0: Devin, welcome. What can I do for you?
1: I would like to request a song for a good friend of mine. I met her about a year and a half ago. I got to know her pretty well and became apparent she was in a bad relationship that turned out to be abusive, and she was able to get out of it, and we stayed in contact, and we became pretty good friends. I kind of hoped it could be something more, but don't believe she thinks of it that way, and I just want to let her know that either way she feels about it, I'll still be there if she needs me.
0: And do you still have a crush on her?
1: Yes.
0: And do you think it's a strong enough crush that you could actually confess to me that you're in love with this woman?
1: I would say so, yes.
0: Yeah, I would say so, too. I was just wondering if you would have the courage to say so. Because everything in your voice is screaming that you're in love with this woman, Devin.
1: Yes.
0: What's her name?
1: Her name is Shanna.
0: So you don't know what she's doing now in her life?
1: I'm still in contact with her. I've talked with her very recently, but I just...
0: Have you talked with her enough to find out if she listens to the Delilah Show?
1: I don't know whether she does or not.
0: Well, then what kind of friend are you? I mean, that should be the first prerequisite before you even consider giving your heart away. Are you honest? Do you have a trustworthy character? Do you listen to Delilah? You know, that should be in the top five questions.
1: I didn't think to check that.
0: Now, when you make your little list about, you know, they have to be

0: funny. They have to be honest. They have to have integrity. They have to be pretty. Someplace right. up there on the top of the list, they have to listen to Delilah. Yeah. And if the answer is no, then you just walk away. You say, what was I thinking?
1: I didn't think of it that way.
0: Let me play a song for you. Good luck.

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0: Is in the byways of life. 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
2: Primary night. I'm Ted Lindner, Fox News. It's seen Graham Plantner, a Marine veteran and progressive activist, winning the Democratic nomination for the U.S. Senate in Maine Tuesday night.
3: I love every single one of you, everyone who has shown up at a town hall, who has knocked on a door, who cast their vote, not for me, but for a vision of a life in Maine that you can afford.
2: Plantner will face Senator Susan Collins, a Republican running for a sixth term. That'll happen in November. Democrat Javier Becerra and Republican Steve Hilton going to face off in California's governor's race after a week of voting. They are the top two vote getters.
4: The good news is that we're going to have a chance for change in November, a new direction instead of another 4 years of the insanity. So very happy, but we've got, you know, work to do to turn this state around, but I'm excited. It's a great night.
2: And they'll face off in November in South Carolina. Lieutenant Governor Pamela Yvette and State Attorney General Alan Wilson advance into a runoff of the Republican nomination for governor. Senator Lindsey Graham wins his own primary outright in his pursuit of a fifth term. And 85-year-old Jim Clyburn, the state's only Democrat in Congress, easily defeating challenger Frederick Goodwin in his bid for an 18th term. U.S. Central Command says they're responding to reports of Iran shooting down a U.S. military

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0: News. I'm Ted Linder. Teenager Carmelo Anthony's been sentenced to 35 years in prison by the same jury that convicted him of murdering another teen during a track meet at a Texas high school last year.
1: During victim impact statement, Austin Metcalf's mother told Anthony, "You should be lucky that you're sentenced to 35 years because she says she's been sentenced to a lifetime without her son."
0: Fox's Brooke Taylor. And Graham Platner, a Marine veteran and progressive activist, has won the Democratic nomination for the U.S. Senate in Maine, promising to put the people first.
2: "I will spend every day of this campaign, and if I have the privilege, every day in the United States Senate, doing exactly that."
0: Platner will face Senator Susan Collins. And the Stanley Cup Finals are tied at 2 games apiece. This after the Carolina Hurricanes knocked off the Vegas Golden Knights Tuesday night 5-3 in Las Vegas. 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
1: Elections beginning to take shape. I'm Sue Guzman, Fox News. A controversial progressive Democrat, Graham Plattner, has won the primary for Senate in Maine.
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0: Anthony has been sentenced to 35 years in prison by the same jury that convicted him of murdering another teen during a track meet at a Texas high school last year.
1: During victim impact statement, Austin Metcalf's mother told Anthony, "You should be lucky that you're sentenced to 35 years because she says she's been sentenced to a lifetime without her son."
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0: News. I'm Sue Guzman. Graham Plattner overcoming a series of controversies to win the Democratic nomination for U.S. Senate in Maine.
1: I'm still far from perfect, but every day I wake up and I try to be a little bit better and a little bit kinder than I was the day before.
0: He'll face incumbent Republican Susan Collins in November. In South Carolina, Republican Senator Lindsey Graham has survived a primary challenge and will face pediatrician Annie Andrews. Congresswoman Nancy Mace lost her GOP primary for South Carolina governor. Trump-backed South Carolina Lieutenant Governor Pamela Evatt and Attorney General Alan Wilson will face one another in a primary runoff June 23rd. Republican Steve Hilton edged past Dom Steyer to face Javier Becerra in the California governor's race. And Carmelo Anthony sentenced to 35 years for murdering a student at a Texas track meet last year. 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

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You can mail it to KLEM 37 2nd Avenue Northwest in Lamar, 51031. You can drop it off. There's a drop box in front of the radio station at that same address. 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

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It's partly cloudy, 73 degrees this morning. There's a 20% chance of showers today, becoming sunny, the high 89, winds 15 to 20, gusting to 25 miles per hour. 10% chance of rain tonight, cloudy, the low 60 degrees, winds gusting to 20 miles per hour. 50% chance of showers or thunder showers tomorrow, gradual clearing. 77 for the high on Thursday, winds gusting to 30 miles per hour. Partly cloudy now, 73 degrees at 1410 AM, 96.9 FM, KLEM.

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It's partly cloudy, 73 degrees this morning. There's a 20% chance of showers today, becoming sunny, the high 89, winds 15 to 20, gusting to 25 miles per hour. 10% chance of rain tonight, cloudy, the low 60 degrees, winds gusting to 20 miles per hour. 50% chance of showers or thunder showers tomorrow, gradual clearing, 77 for the high on Thursday, winds gusting to 30 miles per hour. Partly cloudy now, 73 degrees at 1410 AM, 96.9 FM, KLEM.

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1: News. I'm Sue Guzman. Democrat Graham Plattner overcoming a series of controversies to win the Democratic primary for Senate in Maine. Plattner taking aim at his challenger, Republican incumbent Susan Collins.
2: She got elected promising to protect Roe versus Wade, only to turn around and put a justice the Supreme Court who overturned it. She lied to us.
1: A Republican advancing to the November election for California governor.
3: Steve Hilton claiming the second of two spots on the November ballot in the race to succeed Democratic California Governor Gavin Newsom, who is term limited. Hilton, a conservative commentator who is backed by President Trump, advancing over Democrat billionaire Tom Steyer. Hilton will face Democrat Javier Becerra in the general election.
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4: 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It's partly cloudy, 73 degrees this morning. There's a 20% chance of showers today, becoming sunny, the high 89, winds 15 to 20, gusting to 25 miles per hour. 10% chance of rain tonight, cloudy, the low 60 degrees, winds gusting to 20 miles per hour. 50% chance of showers or thunder showers tomorrow, gradual clearing. 77 for the high on Thursday, winds gusting to 30 miles per hour. Partly cloudy now, 73 degrees at 1410 AM, 96.9 FM, KLEM.

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It's partly cloudy, 73 degrees this morning. There's a 20% chance of showers today, becoming sunny, the high 89, winds 15 to 20, gusting to 25 miles per hour. 10% chance of rain tonight, cloudy, the low 60 degrees, winds gusting to 20 miles per hour. 50% chance of showers or thunder showers tomorrow, gradual clearing, 77 for the high on Thursday, winds gusting to 30 miles per hour. Partly cloudy now, 73 degrees at 1410 AM, 96.9 FM, KLEM.

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It's partly cloudy, 73 degrees this morning. There's a 20% chance of showers today, becoming sunny, the high 89, winds 15 to 20, gusting to 25 miles per hour. 10% chance of rain tonight, cloudy, the low 60 degrees, winds gusting to 20 miles per hour. 50% chance of showers or thunder showers tomorrow, gradual clearing, 77 for the high on Thursday, winds gusting to 30 miles per hour. Partly cloudy now, 73 degrees at 1410 AM, 96.9 FM, KLEM.

0: hate groups. Several Republicans said it appeared the SPLC was trying to manufacture the hate and tension they claimed to try to monitor and stop. Wyoming Congresswoman Harriet Hageman asked SPLC Interim President Brian Fair.
1: Did anyone at the SPLC ever raise any concerns about your practice of funding hate groups?
2: We don't fund hate groups.
1: You are under oath here today.
2: I said we don't fund hate groups.
1: Okay, except the $4.1 million that you gave to the KKK, the National Socialist Movement, and the Aryan Nations.
0: Democrats defended the group, insisting the SPLC shares information it obtains with the FBI and local law enforcement. Jessica Rosenthal, Fox News.
3: A Somali referee is denied entry to the U.S. to work World Cup soccer matches.
4: Omar Artans told the New York Times he was interviewed by immigration officials at Miami Airport for 11 hours before being barred from entering the U.S. The Somalian government insists his documents were valid.
3: Fox's Jonathan Savage, a U.S. official, now says the denial was due to association with suspected members of terrorist organizations. I'm Chris Foster. This is Fox News.
5: 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It's partly cloudy, 73 degrees this morning. There's a 20% chance of showers today, becoming sunny, the high 89, winds 15 to 20, gusting to 25 miles per hour. 10% chance of rain tonight, cloudy, the low 60 degrees, winds gusting to 20 miles per hour. 50% chance of showers or thunder showers tomorrow, gradual clearing. 77 for the high on Thursday, winds gusting to 30 miles per hour. Partly cloudy now, 73 degrees at 1410 AM, 96.9 FM, KLEM.

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It's partly cloudy, 73 degrees this morning. There's a 20% chance of showers today, becoming sunny, the high 89, winds 15 to 20, gusting to 25 miles per hour. 10% chance of rain tonight, cloudy, the low 60 degrees, winds gusting to 20 miles per hour. 50% chance of showers or thunder showers tomorrow, gradual clearing, 77 for the high on Thursday, winds gusting to 30 miles per hour. Partly cloudy now, 73 degrees at 1410 AM, 96.9 FM, KLEM.

0: 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It's partly cloudy, 73 degrees this morning. There's a 20% chance of showers today, becoming sunny, the high 89, winds 15 to 20, gusting to 25 miles per hour. 10% chance of rain tonight, cloudy, the low 60 degrees, winds gusting to 20 miles per hour. 50% chance of showers or thunder showers tomorrow, gradual clearing, 77 for the high on Thursday, winds gusting to 30 miles per hour. Partly cloudy now, 73 degrees at 1410 AM, 96.9 FM, KLEM.
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1: News. I'm CJ Papa. Maine Democrats choose the controversial Graham Plattner.
2: He won the primary pretty comfortably with 72% of the vote, and this will set up what's likely to be an expensive race heading into the general election. Plattner supporters still saw him as the best choice despite the controversy surrounding his alleged treatment of women and a tattoo resembling a Nazi symbol that he's since covered up.
1: As Fox News Metal Rivera faces Republican incumbent Senator Susan Collins in November, U.S. firing back after Iran downed U.S. Army helicopter.
3: A senior U.S. official told Fox News fighter jets hit 20 different sites, including air defense systems and radar sites. Shortly after, the Iranians responded with missiles and drones launched toward U.S. forces in Bahrain, Kuwait, and Jordan. The main target, according to the IRGC, was the U.S. Navy's 5th Fleet in Bahrain.
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4: 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It's partly cloudy, 73 degrees this morning. There's a 20% chance of showers today, becoming sunny, the high 89, winds 15 to 20, gusting to 25 miles per hour. 10% chance of rain tonight. Cloudy, the low 60 degrees, winds gusting to 20 miles per hour. 50% chance of showers or thunder showers tomorrow. Gradual clearing, 77 for the high on Thursday, winds gusting to 30 miles per hour. Partly cloudy now, 73 degrees at 1410 AM, 96.9 FM, KLEM.

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It's partly cloudy, 73 degrees this morning. There's a 20% chance of showers today, becoming sunny, the high 89, winds 15 to 20, gusting to 25 miles per hour. 10% chance of rain tonight, cloudy, the low 60 degrees, winds gusting to 20 miles per hour. 50% chance of showers or thundershowers tomorrow, gradual clearing, 77 for the high on Thursday, winds gusting to 30 miles per hour. Partly cloudy now, 73 degrees at 1410 AM, 96.9 FM, KLEM.

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1: Graham's their guy. I'm Chris Foster, Fox News.

High 89, winds 15 to 20, gusting to 25 miles per hour. Clouds increasing tonight, 60 for the low, winds 10 to 15, gusting to 20 miles per hour. 50% chance of rain tomorrow, gradual clearing, 77 for the high tomorrow. Winds 5 to 10, gusting to 30 miles per hour on Thursday. Friday should be sunny, a high of 88. 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Partly cloudy this morning. It is 70 degrees after a high yesterday of 91. Sunset tonight, 9:02. We'll have 15 hours, 16 minutes of daylight today. 24 days until the 4th of July. 11 days now until Father's Day.

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0: 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Here are some late night jokes with Jimmy Fallon and Seth Meyers.
1: Jeep is recalling over a million cars because they can overheat and catch on fire even when they're off. When they heard Tesla, was like, game recognized game. Not bad.
2: A hedge fund founder recently listed his Hamptons compound for a record $152.5 million or two tickets to game four.
1: Apparently, there's a new dating trend called kitten fishing, where people tell small lies about themselves in the early stages of dating to make themselves seem more attractive. So, dating. Kitten fishing sounds like something you do with your Uncle Jasper in West Virginia. It's like, you just put your hand in, whatever you get is yours.
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1: This is Money Matters on the Iowa Agribusiness Radio Network. I'm Riley Smith. U.S. cattle producers aren't surprised that New World Screwworm made it across the border. 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
3: You gotta have a fiddle in the band.
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1: New World Screwworm finally made its way into the U.S. last week, but the cattle industry isn't surprised it happened. National Cattlemen's Beef Association CEO Colin Woodall said they have been expecting this to happen for a while.
4: This is something that, quite frankly, we as the cattle industry have been expecting for several months now, ever since New World Screwworm made it out of Guatemala into Mexico right before Thanksgiving of 2024. We expected this to be inevitable, but that gave us over 18 months to get prepared. So what we have seen here since the confirmation by Secretary Rollins is that we're ready. The plan is solid. It's in place. And not only is the industry ready, when I talk about the industry, I talk about the Texas cattle feeders, Texas Southwestern cattle raisers, NCBA, but also Texas Animal Health Commission and USDA. So the response is going as planned.
1: Woodall said it's been 60 years since the U.S. had to deal with the screwworm, and it took almost 40 years to eradicate.
4: The way that we ultimately eradicated it was through sterile insect technology, where you sterilize these flies, you turn them out into the wild, because the New World screwworm female fly only mates once in her life cycle. So if you mate her with a sterile male, that's how you eradicate it. And that is a tried and true system. The thing that we're dealing with right now is getting enough flies to be able to eradicate it once again. Right now, we're only producing about 100 million flies a week. This is at the facility down in Panama. And the estimates are, in order for us to eradicate it again, we will need 500 million flies a week.
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0: 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A sports update with Danny Versteeg.
1: Well, let's take a look now at the sports schedule for today. Another busy day of softball and baseball around the area, starting with the softball schedule in the War Eagle Conference. Galen Catholic playing host to South O'Brien tonight. We've got that contest for you here on KLEM Radio. 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MMCRU is at West Sioux tonight in the War Eagle Conference. Hartley Melvin Sanborn is at Akron Westfield. George Little Rock at Remsen St. Mary's. And Trinity Christian is at Harris Lane Park. In the Western Valley Conference tonight, Kingsley Pearson has a tough test at second-ranked West Monona. Westwood is at Woodbury Central. Ridgeview at MVAOCOU. And OABCIG is at Siouxland Christian. To the baseball schedule in the War Eagle Conference, Galen Catholic also playing host to South O'Brien at the Riverview Complex tonight. MMCRU is at West Sioux. Hartley Melvin Sanborn at Akron Westfield. George Little Rock is at Remsen St. Mary's. And Trinity Christian is at Harris Lake Park. Western Valley Conference baseball tonight. Kingsley Pearson looks to stay undefeated in conference play. They are at West Monona. Westwood is at Woodbury Central. And Ridgeview is at MVAOCOU. 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
0: Partly cloudy right now. It's 70 degrees after a high yesterday of 91. Headlines have been brought to you by Life Skills Training Center at 22 minutes after 6. It is Wednesday, June 10th.

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1: Let's start with major boys results from yesterday as the Tigers shut out the Angels by a score of 2-0. The Dodgers beat the Rockies 11-7. Yankees squeaked by the Cubs 6-5. The Pirates beat the A's 5-3. And the Braves take down the White Sox a score of 11-3. In minor league boys competition, some close ones here as the Bulls beat the Rattlers 3-2. The Tin Caps shut out the Knights 6-0. The Bats beat the Red Wings 4-1. And the Raptors pick up the win over the River Bandits by a score of 6-3. 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
0: Becoming sunny today, the high 89, winds 15 to 20, gusting to 25 miles per hour. Clouds increasing tonight, 60 for the low, winds 10 to 15, gusting to 20 miles per hour. 50% chance of rain tomorrow, gradual clearing, 77 for the high tomorrow.

Tomorrow, winds 5 to 10, gusting to 30 miles per hour on Thursday. Friday should be sunny, a high of 88. 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Partly cloudy this morning, 70 degrees after a high yesterday of 91. 6:33, it is Wednesday, June 10th.

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1: Fox News, I'm Gianna Gelosi. The U.S. and Iran trading strikes after the downing of an Army Apache helicopter.
2: A senior U.S. official told Fox News 20 different targets were hit, including radar systems and air defense sites. The strikes came in multiple waves, and following that first wave, Iran's foreign minister posted to X, saying, in part, our powerful armed forces will leave no attack or threat unanswered. Leave our region if you want to be safe.
1: Fox's Trey Yanks in Tel Aviv, and it was primary night in a handful of states. In Maine, Democrat Graham Plattner advanced to the general election despite his growing list of controversies.
3: It is my job to earn your trust, faith, and support.
1: South Carolina Senate Republican Lindsey Graham won his primary and the race for governor. We'll head to a runoff. 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

70 degrees this morning. 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

It's June 10th, and this is your Fox Daily Snapshot. Today's iced tea day. Recipes date back to the 1870s, but it wasn't until 1904 that, legend has it, the drink exploded in popularity during the 1904 World's Fair in St. Louis. Also on this day, imprisoned leader of the anti-apartheid movement, Nelson Mandela, sends a smuggled message from the horrific Robben Island prison in 1980, writing, "Unite, mobilize, fight on between

0: The anvil of united mass action and the hammer of the armed struggle, we shall crush apartheid. In 1752, Benjamin Franklin flies a kite during a thunderstorm and collects ambient electrical charge in a Leyden jar, allowing him to show the connection between lightning and electricity. Dying on this day in 2004, at the age of 73, singer Ray Charles, blind since the age of 7.
1: 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On this date in history, June 10th, 1935, 91 years ago, Alcoholics Anonymous was founded in Akron, Ohio, by William G. Wilson and Dr. Robert Smith. 1943, 83 years ago, the ballpoint pen was patented by Laszlo Biro of Budapest, Hungary. 1944, 82 years ago, the youngest pitcher in Major League history made his debut at 15 years, 10 months, 11 days old. He walked five batters in less than an inning. 1964, 62 years ago, the Beatles released A Hard Day's Night. They included the hits Can't Buy Me Love, If I Fell, And I Love Her, and A Hard Day's Night. 1975, 51 years ago, the Eagles released their fourth album, One of These Nights, with the hits Take It to the Limit, Lion Eyes, and One of These Nights. 1978, 48 years ago, Affirmed won the Belmont Stakes and captured the horse racing's Triple Crown. Only 13 horses have ever done it. No horse had won the Triple Crown since, until American Pharoah did it in 2015. 1982, 44 years ago, Stephen King published The Gunslinger, which is the first book in his Dark Tower series. 1986, 40 years ago, Nancy Lieberman Klein became the first woman to play in a men's pro basketball league. She was a member of the Springfield Fame and the Washington Generals in a men's league called U.S. Basketball League. The Washington Generals is the name of the team that plays the Harlem Globetrotters. 1994, 32 years ago, Speed was released, starring Sandra Bullock and Keanu Reeves. 2002, 24 years ago, John Gotti died in prison from cancer at age 61. 2004, 22 years ago, Ray Charles died of liver failure. 2005, 21 years ago, Mr. and Mrs. Smith was released, starring Brad Pitt and Angelina Jolie. 2000 years ago, the final episode of The Sopranos aired. 2014, 12 years ago, actress and civil rights leader Ruby Dee passed away at age 91. She played Denzel's mother in American Gangster. She was also in Spike Lee's Do the Right Thing.
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3: Now, the KLEM weather forecast.
4: Becoming sunny today, the high 89, winds 15 to 20, gusting to 25 miles per hour. Clouds increasing tonight, 60 for the low, winds 10 to 15, gusting to 20 miles per hour. 50% chance of rain tomorrow, gradual clearing, 77 for the high tomorrow, winds 5 to 10, gusting to 30 miles per hour on Thursday. Friday should be sunny, a high of 88.
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4: And by The Market, a collection of small shops just north of the ice cream parlor on Central Avenue, downtown Lamar's. Partly cloudy this morning, 72 degrees at 6:57 a.m.

0: to their law known as the Digital Markets Act for Apple, and that Apple didn't want to develop software conforming to it, and that is their choice.
1: Fox's Evan Brown. Dow and NASDAQ futures each down more than 400 points after the U.S. and Iran trade airstrikes, and President Trump says Iran will pay the price for stalled peace negotiations. I'm Chris Foster. This is Fox News.
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2: Becoming sunny today, the high 89, winds 15 to 20, gusting to 25 miles per hour. Clouds increasing tonight, 60 for the low, winds 10 to 15, gusting to 20 miles per hour. 50% chance of rain tomorrow, gradual clearing, 77 for the high tomorrow. Winds 5 to 10, gusting to 30 miles per hour on Thursday. Friday should be sunny, a high of 88. 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
4: 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Well, let's go now to the softball and baseball scores from yesterday on the KLEM Sports Scores and Results page. And we're starting in the Missouri for Activities Conference in softball, where the Lamarz Community Softball Team, they were able to get the monkey off of their back and win their first MRAC contest of the year. The Bulldogs beat Council Bluffs Abe Lincoln 16-8 in 5 innings in Game 1 and beat the Lynx in Game 2 16-7 in 5 innings as well. Head coach of the Bulldogs, of Lamarz softball, Brooke Birkenpass, she says that that was a really good win, and it certainly gave the kids some confidence.
5: I think across the board, all the kids needed that. Us as coaches, we needed that. So it's just, and it was nice that obviously it fell on senior night, so that helped the cause too.
4: 32 combined runs. Boy, that tells you the offense was clicking for the Bulldogs, and Coach Birkenpass says it was all throughout the order, 1-9.
5: Everyone was solid. I think, at least at some point in the night, everyone at least had a base hit or maybe an extra base hit to score runners. We scored a lot of runs with two outs, which is huge, too, to be able to put runners in motion. So overall, it was a great hitting night.
4: Yeah, all 9 spots in the order in Game 1 had at least an RBI. All 9 spots in the order in Game 2 had at least one hit. Some of the statistical highlights of the first game, Izzy Tardivi had just the one hit to her stat line, but it was a big one, a 2-run homer, her first homer of the year. She had a total of 3 RBIs. Maya Vanderslice was consistent, going 3-for-4 with a double and 2 RBIs in Game 1. Maya Scove was 3-for-4 with 2 doubles and an RBI. Kinnick Lusink pitched an inning and two-thirds, allowing no hits, no runs, and a strikeout in relief in the circle. Then in Game 2, again that 16-7 final score, Kinley Schmidt went 2-for-3 with a double and two RBIs. Maya Scove went 2-for-4 with a double and an RBI. And Kinnick Lusink had two hits, going 2-for-3 with a double and an RBI. Good couple of wins for the Bulldogs softball team, both coming in MRAC play. The rest of the MRAC softball scoreboard from yesterday saw 15th-ranked Bishop Heelan sweep Sioux City East 16-1 in four innings and 11-4 in the second game. Sioux City North took the first game over Sergeant Bluff Luton 16-6, but the Warriors bounced back to squeak by the Stars in Game 2, a score of 3-2, and Sioux City West swept Council Bluffs Thomas Jefferson 13-5 in five innings in Game 1 and 7-5 in the second game. To the War Eagle Conference in softball, and this became a marathon, but the Hinton softball team prevails in 10 innings over MOC Floyd Valley. The final score 9-7 in favor of the Blackhawks. Carlin Kovarna drove in two runs as part of the win, going 1-for-2 with a triple. CJ Bader, boy, she had to do a lot for the Blackhawks. 2-for-5 with two RBIs. Then she pitched all 10 innings for Hinton, did allow 8 hits and 7 runs, but still was pretty dominant as well, striking out 13 batters in the circle. Sydney Duskin nearly had the cycle. She had a couple of extra chances than she maybe would have in a 7-inning game to do so. She went 3-for-5 with a single, a double, and a triple, drove in one run. Kayla Cypersmo was 3-for-6 with a double and an RBI, and Becca Lars, with the added at-bats, was able to have 4 hits in the contest. Again, Hinton picks up a big 9-7 win in 10 innings in War Eagle Conference softball. Also in the War Eagle, Trinity Christian picked up a 12-4 win over Sibley O'Cheaton. In Western Valley Conference softball yesterday, Ridgeview down South O'Brien 9-1 in 6 innings. Coon Rapids Bayard beat MVAOCOU 12-10. And second-ranked West Monona doubled up Alta Aurelia 6-3. We go to the baseball side of things in the Missouri for Activities Conference, where things were unfortunately not as positive for the Bulldog baseball team on the offensive side, as they combined for just one run in the two games against a top 15 team in 4A, Council Bluffs Abe Lincoln. The Lynx beat the Bulldogs 7-1 in the first game. Ben Regeneter was only able to he was the only one to drive in a run for the Bulldogs. He came on an infield hit to score Drake Peters. Regeneter finished 1-for-3. Game 2, the Lynx got the best of the Bulldogs in 5 innings, a final score of 11-0. Other MRAC baseball scores, this scoreboard a bit incomplete with some of those games not being played yesterday. Top-ranked Sioux City East swept 5th-ranked Bishop Heelan 14-4 in 6 innings and 15-0 in 5 innings. Sioux City North beat Sergeant Bluff Luton 8-3. That second game did not finish yesterday. And how about this one? Sioux City West beat Council Bluffs Thomas Jefferson 5-4 in 14 innings yesterday. That thing was a marathon as well. We go to the War Eagle Conference in baseball, where the Galen Catholic baseball team had a tough test against the top 10 team in 2A, 8th-ranked Unity Christian. Well, nobody told the Jays that this was going to be a tough test. The Jays pick up a sweep of the Knights in a doubleheader, a 12-7 win in the first game and an 11-6 win in the second game. Certainly some nice wins after a rough CYO tournament this past weekend. In Game 1, the Jays were led offensively by Easton Spangler, who went 2-for-3 with two RBIs. Noah Cook had two RBIs, going 1-for-2. Mason Small, he continues to drive in runs at a crazy rate. He's 1-for-4 with two RBIs in the first game, and Mason Pitts went 1-for-3 with a double and an RBI. Then in Game 2, Mason Small continued his reign of terror, 2-for-3 with three RBIs, so he had 5 total in the doubleheader. Dane Lehman went 2-for-3 with two RBIs. Also pitched 3 strong innings on the mound, allowing 3 hits, 2 runs, and 3 strikeouts. And Kobe Paulson had an RBI, going 1-for-3. Jays pick up a 12-7 and 11-6 win over 8th-ranked Unity Christian in 2 games as part of a doubleheader. Other War Eagle Conference baseball scores, Akron Westfield, much-needed bounce back for them after having just one hit on Monday. They beat Alta Aurelia 10-6 on Tuesday last night, as Will Hartman goes 2-for-4 with a triple and 3 RBIs. Matthew Swancutt, he's been a big power bat for the Westerners. He flexed his muscles again last night, going 1-for-3 with a homer, driving in 2 runs. Cooper Eisminger was 2-for-4 with

0: a double and two RBIs, and Regan McKee was 3-for-4 with two doubles and an RBI in the win. The Hinton baseball team, they doubled up Lawton Bronson last night, a score of 12-6, as Dawson Spies went 3-for-4 with two RBIs. Brady Dunkel, 2-for-3 with two RBIs. He also pitched 5 1/3 innings, allowing four hits, a run, and striking out six. Max Costello went 1-for-4 with two RBIs, and Kaysen Boovy had three hits, going 3-for-5 with an RBI. The other Warrior Conference baseball score we have for you, Trinity Christian beat Sibley Ocheyedan 8-0. Then in the Western Valley Conference, it was Boyer Valley beating West Monona by a score of 10-1. All of those softball and baseball scores from around the area yesterday, you can check those out right now on our website at KLEM1410.com. Well, also there, we have some Little League scores to tell you about. Let's start with Major Boys results from yesterday, as the Tigers shut out the Angels by a score of 2-0. The Dodgers beat the Rockies 11-7. Yankees squeaked by the Cubs 6-5. The Pirates beat the A's 5-3, and the Braves take down the White Sox, a score of 11-3. In minor league boys competition, some close ones here as the Bulls beat the Rattlers 3-2. The Tin Caps shut out the Knights 6-0. The Bats beat the Red Wings 4-1, and the Raptors pick up the win over the River Bandits by a score of 6-3. You can always check out Little League scores anytime, anywhere at KLEM1410.com. 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Well, let's take a look now at the sports schedule for today. Another busy day of softball and baseball around the area, starting with the softball schedule in the War Eagle Conference. Galen Catholic playing host to South O'Brien tonight. We've got that contest for you here on KLEM Radio. Coverage is scheduled to begin around 7:15. MMCRU is at West Sioux tonight in the War Eagle Conference. Hartley Melvin Sanborn is at Akron Westfield. George Little Rock at Remsen St. Mary's. And Trinity Christian is at Harris Lade Park. In the Western Valley Conference tonight, Kingsley Pearson has a tough test at second-ranked West Monona. Westwood is at Woodbury Central. Ridgeview at MVAOCOU. And OABCIG is at Siouxland Christian. To the baseball schedule in the War Eagle Conference, Galen Catholic also playing host to South O'Brien at the Riverview Complex tonight. MMCRU is at West Sioux. Hartley Melvin Sanborn at Akron Westfield. George Little Rock is at Remsen St. Mary's. And Trinity Christian is at Harris Lake Park. Western Valley Conference baseball tonight, Kingsley Pearson looks to stay undefeated in conference play. They are at West Monona. Westwood is at Woodbury Central. And Ridgeview is at MVAOCOU. 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I'm Sports Director Daniel Versteg.
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3: This is Sports on Radio Iowa. I'm Todd Kim. Summer workouts are underway for the Drake basketball team. The Bulldogs are looking to bounce back from a disappointing first season under head coach Eric Henderson, in which they finished with a record of 14-20. It snapped a string of seven straight seasons of 20 wins or more.
4: We got 14 total guys. We have, six of our guys we retained. So six guys that were on our roster last year. So then, that means eight others, and four of them are freshmen, and three of them are from the transfer portal, and then we got one junior college kid. So that's what our roster looks like right now.
3: Henderson likes the experience on the roster and feels the Bulldogs will be an improved rebounding team. The entry deadline is today for Saturday's start of the 40th Summer Iowa Games. It begins this weekend with the track and field competition, which for the first time will be at Drake Stadium.
5: If you're wanting to run, get registered by 5 p.m. and

0: We'd love to have as many athletes as we can. I know we're nearing the 500 athlete mark right now, and we'll look to be up around 700 athletes for that track meet.
1: That's Iowa Games spokesman Corey Kennedy. To baseball, the Iowa Cubs scored 3 runs in the first, 4 more in the fourth, and cruised to a 10-2 victory in a series opener in Louisville. In the Midwest League, Kadeem Jow had a pair of home runs, but Cedar Rapids fell in Lansing 5-4. Beloit scored 3 runs in the bottom of the seventh to beat the Quad Cities 6-4. American Association, it was Sioux City over Sioux Falls 8-2. The girls' state soccer tournament moves to the semifinal round today. In 1A, it'll be Denver against Council Bluffs St. Albert, and Appling and Parkersburg will take on Hudson. 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
8: 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It is mostly clear, 73 degrees, south wind at 15 miles per hour. We have a 20% chance of rain, partly sunny. The high 89, winds 15 to 20, gusting to 25 miles per hour. 60 for a low tonight. Clouds will increase, winds 20 miles per hour. 50% chance of showers tomorrow, gradual clearing, 77 for the high on Thursday. Winds gusting to 30 miles per hour. Sunny Friday, 88 for the high. Saturday, 40% chance of showers, otherwise sunny and 84. 91 was yesterday's high. Right now, 73 degrees, mostly clear at KLEM. 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
2: I'm Sean Power reporting. As part of the Ice Cream Capital of the World's signature summer celebration, live music will return to the Olson Cultural Events Center next weekend with two free Ice Cream Bash concerts. 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
3: Friday night, we've got your country music band, Tyler Anthony. Tyler does a great job. He's got a high energy, they say, gritty country music. So he kind of reminds me of like a Luke Combs kind of approach. So if you're a country music fan, he'll bring some great energy and good tunes on Friday night. And that's 7 to 10 p.m. From Saturday's perspective, we've got the Schmidt Brothers coming in. They variety cover band, so they do a good swing of different music genres, and they bring a crowd of four plus one for their band. So we've got two really good bands on Friday and Saturday, and a great local band here coming on Wednesday. So just a nice compliment to the already great Ice Cream Days.
2: In addition, local classic rock act, the CRS Band, will perform on Wednesday evening during the Tri-State Cruisers Car Show. This is the second year that Ice Cream Days will feature live performances on Friday and Saturday, and Christoffel says the concerts add to the overall Ice Cream Days experience for locals and visitors alike.
3: You know, we thought it was important to bring this, and so the Ice Cream Days Committee has brought us on to help put these concerts together so that way not only visitors of Lamars, but also our locals can enjoy great live music right in their beautiful downtown Lamars at the Olson, utilize that space and bring that high, fun energy that live music does, and family-friendly, of course. So it's a great event. I always love it. You know, the volunteer hours that we put into it, it's a lot. But it's so worth it when you actually see families and friends and everybody enjoy that. And, you know, music brings a different piece, a nice piece to the event. And so that's why it's important for us to help continuing that on for them.
2: Christoffel encourages attendees to bring lawn chairs and to enjoy the cash bar and food trucks available. The two concerts will take place on Friday, June 19th and Saturday, June 20th from 7 to 10 p.m. at the Olson Cultural Events Center. The Plymouth County Board of Supervisors held a regularly scheduled meeting on Tuesday morning, and during the meeting, the board discussed changes to the zoning ordinance regarding data centers, including a potential temporary moratorium on construction in the county. Members of the Planning and Zoning Commission were in attendance at the meeting, and board members discussed options and concerns about building and operating data centers in Plymouth County. Board Chair Don Cass stated that the two most important concerns he has are water consumption and the possibility of the centers quickly becoming brownfield sites, adding that the county's zoning code needs to be reflective of the potential. No data centers are currently in operation in Plymouth County, and the board did not make a final decision yesterday. During the meeting, the board initially canvassed primary results from last week's primary elections and approved an ordinance that will establish new policies for road construction and reconstruction. The board will next meet on Tuesday, June 16th, inside of the Plymouth County Courthouse. Orange City Area Health System has announced that Chris Seatstra will be its next chief executive officer, effective as of July 6th. Seatstra will succeed Marty Guthmiller, who will retire later this summer, following 32 years at the helm of the system. Seatstra has served OCAHS as the organization's director of finance since 2024. During this time, he has played a key role in strategic planning, financial stewardship, and organizational growth initiatives. As a graduate of Northwestern College, Seatstra holds a certified public accountant license and has experience leading accounting teams and guiding complex financial operations. Outgoing CEO Guthmiller stated in a press release that Seatstra is immensely talented, and I am confident that he will lead well and with integrity, upholding our culture and values. Seatstra stated in the release that it was an incredible honor to be selected and that he looks forward to collaborating with our great people here at OCAHS to continue providing top-notch compassionate healthcare, building on the strong foundation established by Marty and those who have helped shape our organization over the years. The release stated that Seatstra, Guthmiller, and system leadership will work closely between now and July 6th to ensure a seamless transition. And that's a look at your local news.

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2: This is Radio Iowa. Governor Kim Reynolds is hiring two private companies to manage all state government websites and computer systems. House Democratic leader Brian Meyer says it's outrageous. Reynolds is laying off 200 state workers in favor of out-of-state companies. Republican State Senator Julian Garrett of Indianola has died at 85. Garrett announced in March he was being treated for prostate cancer and would not seek re-election. Leaders of the Iowa City schools are being called before a state panel over finances. Susan Batani with the School Budget Review Board says audits uncovered significant errors and the district has little in reserve if budget projections are wrong.
3: But to be clear, this problem has been going on, you know, for quite some time, many years. The board as well as administration has to keep a handle on that because this is razor thin.
2: Iowa City superintendent says administrators are working to deal with cash flow issues that may require moving money from different accounts to cover payroll in August. 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
2: Students at Iowa's three state universities will be required to take two civics classes to graduate starting in the fall of 2028, and the Center for Intellectual Freedom will provide the courses at the University of Iowa. Former State Senator Liz Mathis, a Democrat who serves on the center's advisory council, says the goal should be what's best for students.
7: I'm just questioning if we are to be a center for intellectual freedom. Why it is mandatory. It's mandatory that the students have to take this class.
2: Republican lawmakers created the center in 2025 to address what they say is liberal bias in higher education. Iowa Secretary of State Paul Pate says a new state law is a good first step to address scammers using actual Iowa addresses when filling out online forms to register the name of fake businesses.
8: What they're doing to these poor homeowners is now setting them up for concern about what liabilities they have. Does that mean the bill collectors and other people would come knocking at their home literally, to ask them what's going on?
2: The new law gives the Secretary of State's office the power to investigate these complaints and remove a business name from its records if the registered agent for the business doesn't respond to a certified letter within 21 days. The Southwest Iowa town of Clarinda will honor its most famous native son with the 51st annual Glenn Miller Festival opening tomorrow. They'll feature several renowned big bands from all across the country. Sherry Greenwood at the Glenn Miller Birthplace Society says 20 of the top student musicians from near and far will also be in town competing for scholarships.
9: The prize pool in this year has tripled. We've had tons and tons and tons of applicants, and we've narrowed them down to 10 vocalists and 10 instrumentalists who will be coming to town and perform on Thursday.
2: Greenwood says there will be a cookout, picnic, and concert on Thursday evening featuring the Glenn Miller Orchestra on the town square and a host of other big bands playing at various Clarinda venues on Friday and Saturday. I'm Matt Kelly on Radio Iowa.
10: Fox News, I'm CJ Papa. President Trump says Iran will have to pay the price. The president posting on Truth Social, they've taken too long to negotiate a deal that would have been great for them. An incredible new detail straight from the president about the survival of two pilots whose helicopter was hit by Iranian forces.
11: The president called it a miracle. This drone hits the Apache helicopter, lodges between the two pilots. It's on fire, and there's a massive amount of heat coming out of the drone, but it doesn't explode. And these pilots very quickly, within seconds, take the helicopter down into the sea.
10: Fox's Trey Ying spoke directly to the president. Those pilots rescued about 2 hours later for the first time by an unmanned sea drone. Democrat voters deliver a big victory to Graham Plattner, the embattled Senate candidate, wins the main primary, will run against Republican incumbent Senator Susan Collins in November.

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1: KLEM News Time is 7:43. It's partly cloudy, 75 degrees, slight chance of rain. This morning, partly sunny, becoming sunny, 89 for the high, winds 25 miles per hour. Tonight, cloudy, 60 for the low, 50% chance of rain through mid-morning tomorrow, then clearing, 77 on Thursday, winds gusting to 30 miles per hour. Sunny Friday, 88. Saturday, a chance of rain, sunny, and 84. 91 yesterday's high, 75 degrees now at KLEM. 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
3: This is Market Matters on the Iowa Agribusiness Radio Network, brought to you by Burwell Livestock Market. I'm Riley Smith. On Tuesday, July corn rose 1¼ cents, July soybeans dropped 5¾ cents, and July Kansas City wheat was up 3¼ cents. Soybeans, soft red, winter wheat, corn, and hard red winter wheat basis were stronger on Tuesday, while spring wheat basis was steady. Corn and wheat prices saw some relief from the recent sell-off, with bullishness still hard to find. Soybean prices fell for an eighth straight session on Tuesday. Today, traders will position their portfolios ahead of Thursday's USDA WASDE report for June. The trade expects production estimates to remain higher, with ending stock estimates slightly lower than in May. Over in the livestock markets, there remains uncertainty over the impact of the New World screwworm on the market. Futures have declined at times from knee-jerk reactions based on news stories. However, once those stories are digested, buying interest surfaces. The Canadian Food Inspection Agency announced temporary restrictions on livestock imports from Texas. Cattle, horses, and other livestock that originated in Texas or were present in the state within 21 days before entering Canada will be denied from crossing the border. We'll have a check in the numbers next.
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3: Over in the early morning trade, July corn is up 4¾ at 424¼. December new crop up 5¼ at 450½. July soybeans up 8¾ at 1122½. November new crop.

0: the Little League scoreboard. Here's Daniel Versteeg.
1: Let's start with major boys results from yesterday as the Tigers shut out the Angels by a score of 2-0. The Dodgers beat the Rockies 11-7. Yankees squeaked by the Cubs 6-5. The Pirates beat the A's 5-3. And the Braves take down the White Sox a score of 11-3. In minor league boys competition, some close ones here as the Bulls beat the Rattlers 3-2. The Tin Caps shut out the Knights 6-0. The Bats beat the Red Wings 4-1. And the Raptors pick up the win over the River Bandits by a score of 6-3. You can always check out Little League scores anytime, anywhere at KLEM1410.com. 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

0: kids, it's me, Mrs. Reeves. I'm a Bible school teacher, and I teach everyone who comes to Treasure Isle the true stories of Jesus. When I was a kid, about a zillion years ago, just kidding. Anyway, I could hardly wait to get to Sunday school on Sunday mornings to hear the stories about Jesus, the Son of God. My Sunday school teacher would tickle the ivories and sing songs at the same time without any sheet music. Wow, almost every Sunday, we would sing, "Tell Me the Stories of Jesus I Love to Hear," things I would ask him to tell me if he were here, scenes by the wayside, tales by the sea, stories of Jesus, tell them to me. I know God heard me then and saw me teaching kiddos the stories of Jesus now. Wow, hey, he's watching you now and sees what you're doing in the future too. Live for God, it's awesome. Trust in the Lord and do good. Oh, I heard a few grown-ups in the radio land humming right along too. Great memories.
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1: 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It's 10 minutes before 8 o'clock on Wednesday morning, 10th day of June. We're going to make a trip out to Archie's Wayside tonight, opening at 5 o'clock for the week. And Bob Rand, you guys will be set to go with your favorite cut of steak or seafood ready for you tonight.
3: Yeah, we definitely will. Good morning. Beautiful morning. And looking forward to a great day and evening. Good time to be out. And like I said, we're in June now. So a lot of things at Archie's coming up. First off, July 4th is our first day of vacation. So we will be open through Friday, July 3rd. We'll talk plenty about that the rest of the month. Coming up soon, though, we got a lot of friends and family in town. We have ice cream days coming up. We've had a lot of families call. Families are coming into town. You want to come out for dinner, get a reservation. Six or more, it's easy. We'll book it for you. You'll be all set. You just come out and enjoy yourself and enjoy the whole week. Looking forward to this week. Open tonight through Friday at 5, Saturday at 4:30. We're going to be cutting beef today, getting all the apps ready, all the vegetables ready. And the beef has just been phenomenal this whole year. But we live in the greatest beef raising country in the world, so it's no question it's great, but it is wonderful. So check that out. Well-aged. We got something for you in every size, 16 different cuts on the menu. We've got some beautiful new South African lobsters. We have great Gulf shrimp, a lot of things, just great, great comfort food. So we'd love to see you tonight. And, you know, one of the things is Iowa Public Television did a hour special on Lamar's. I think it might be an hour, but it came out this week. A lot of great people in Lamar's featured in there. If you get time, check it out on Iowa Public Television. It's a wonderful piece. Great, great things about our town. So check that out as well, and have a great week. We'll see you tonight at 5. If you need an order to go, need anything else, call us at 546-7011.
1: Yeah, while you're enjoying summer, make Archie's Wayside part of it, open tonight through Saturday. Thanks, Bob. Hope you have a great rest of the evening. We'll talk to you again later.
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4: September 1814, the

British bombard Fort McHenry through the night. As dawn breaks, Francis Scott Key sees the American flag still flying. Inspired, he writes words that become the Star Spangled Banner. Today, the song reminds us that even in the darkest hours, the spirit of freedom can still wave proudly. 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

0: It's June 10th, and this is your Fox Deli Snapshot. Today's Iced Tea Day. Recipes date back to the 1870s, but it wasn't until 1904 that legend has it the drink exploded in popularity during the 1904 World's Fair in St. Louis. Also on this day, imprisoned leader of the anti-apartheid movement, Nelson Mandela, sends a smuggled message from the horrific Robben Island prison in 1980, writing, "Unite, mobilize, fight on. Between the anvil of United Mass Action and the hammer of the armed struggle, we shall crush apartheid." In 1752, Benjamin Franklin flies a kite during a thunderstorm and collects ambient electrical charge in a Leyden jar, allowing him to show the connection between lightning and electricity. Dying on this day in 2004 at the age of 73, singer Ray Charles, blind since the age of 7.
1: 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On this date in history, June 10th, 1935, 91 years ago, Alcoholics Anonymous was founded in Akron, Ohio, by William G. Wilson and Dr. Robert Smith. 1943, 83 years ago, the ballpoint pen was patented by Laszlo Biro of Budapest, Hungary. 1944, 82 years ago, the youngest pitcher in Major League history made his debut at 15 years, 10 months, 11 days old. He walked five batters in less than an inning. 1964, 62 years ago, the Beatles released A Hard Day's Night. They included the hits Can't Buy Me Love, If I Fell, And I Love Her, and A Hard Day's Night. 1975, 51 years ago, the Eagles released their fourth album, One of These Nights, with the hits Take It to the Limit, Lion Eyes, and One of These Nights. 1978, 48 years ago, Affirmed won the Belmont Stakes and captured the horse racing's Triple Crown. Only 13 horses have ever done it. No horse had won the Triple Crown since, until American Pharoah did it in 2015. 1982, 44 years ago, Stephen King published The Gunslinger, which is the first book in his Dark Tower series. 1986, 40 years ago, Nancy Lieberman Klein became the first woman to play in a men's pro basketball league.

0: She was a member of the Springfield Fame and the Washington Generals in a men's league called U.S. Basketball League. The Washington Generals is the name of the team that plays the Harlem Globetrotters. 1994, 32 years ago, Speed was released, starring Sandra Bullock and Keanu Reeves. 2002, 24 years ago, John Gotti died in prison from cancer at age 61. 2004, 22 years ago, Ray Charles died of liver failure. 2005, 21 years ago, Mr. and Mrs. Smith was released, starring Brad Pitt and Angelina Jolie. 2000 years ago, the final episode of The Sopranos aired. 2014, 12 years ago, actress and civil rights leader Ruby Dee passed away at age 91. She played Denzel's mother in American Gangster. She was also in Spike Lee's Do the Right Thing.
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4: On the trigger. I'm Chris Foster, Fox News. President Trump tells Fox he may order strikes on Iranian infrastructure targets, accusing Iran of stalling on peace talks. Airstrikes hit radar and air defense sites in Iran after the downing of a U.S. Army helicopter by an Iranian drone. Fox's Trey Yangst in Tel Aviv, Israel.
5: President Trump tells Fox News that the Iranian drone lodged in between the two pilots in this helicopter. They were flying very low. And so these pilots were trying to take down the helicopter with the drone lodged into this gunship without it exploding. President Trump told me that he is getting close to ordering new strikes against Iranian power plants and bridges.
4: Iran's military targeted American bases in Bahrain, Kuwait, and Jordan. In response to the American airstrikes, in the background of all this, a senior White House official tells Fox talks with Iran continue. Combat veteran and oyster farmer Graham Platner wins the Democrat Senate nomination in Maine. He's been dealing with a series of scandals, and about 1 in 5 votes went to Governor Janet Mills, who'd stopped campaigning.
6: If you believe, as I do, that we can change our politics and change our country, then you must also believe that people can change.
4: He faces longtime Senate Republican Susan Collins in November. The Republican primary for South Carolina governor goes to a runoff.
7: Lieutenant Governor Pamela Evett, who was backed by President Trump, and State Attorney General Alan Wilson advanced to a runoff for the Republican nomination. Evett says she's ready for the next step.
8: If you want a business leader, a CEO, and someone who has spent their career outside of politics, I'm asking for your vote.
7: While Wilson says he's the most qualified for the job.
9: This is not something you get coronated for. This is not something you can inherit. Not everybody believes that. You have to fight for it. You have to earn the vote.
7: Sue Guzman, Fox News.
4: State Rep. Jermaine Johnson was the Democrats' nomination there. Consumer price inflation, 4.2%, the Labor Department reports, the highest in 3 years. 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
13: At least 12 people are killed in a mass shooting in South Africa.
14: Police believe more than 10 attackers were driven in a minibus to an informal settlement in the Cleveland suburb of Johannesburg. The gunmen moved through the area, opening fire on residents at multiple locations. They then fled the scene in their vehicle. 9 men and 3 women were killed. Another 9 people were wounded. Police have not made any arrests and say they're not sure about the motive. There's speculation the attack was linked to illegal mining. The affected suburb is known for its connections to that activity. Jonathan Savage, Fox News.
4: A man from Maine is accused of holding a woman against her will, forcing her to marry him.
15: Daniel Ouellette was arrested at an Olive Garden in New Hampshire Sunday after a mom called police worried about her daughter tracking her location to that parking lot. Police say when they got there, they saw cigarette burns on the woman's leg and found a satanic Bible, a sweatshirt, and a bag in his car. The woman later told officers he forced her to marry him against her will a few days earlier, claiming he wouldn't let her use her phone and told her he'd hurt her family if she left. Court documents say Ouellette made the woman drive him around with a gun pointed at her, saying a religious cult was following them, and then sliced her hand for what he said was a satanic ritual.
4: Fox Jonah Jalosi. Ouellette denies the accusations. Democrats will try to break a losing streak at the congressional baseball game tonight.
16: The tradition of lawmakers playing ball dates back to 1909, and in more recent years, the game has served as a major fundraiser for charities, expected to raise about $3 million. Nationals Park, home of the Washington Nationals, just blocks from the U.S. Capitol, is again hosting the game. Republicans have won the past 5 contests, and the GOP leads the overall series, 47 games to 42. With 1 tie.
4: It's Fox's Jared Halpern. And again, our top story, President Trump says he is close to ordering airstrikes on power plants and bridges in Iran. I'm Chris Foster. 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
17: Now, the KLEM weather forecast.
0: Becoming sunny today, the high 89, winds 15 to 20, gusting to 25 miles per hour. Clouds increasing tonight, 60 for the low, winds 10 to 15, gusting to 20 miles per hour. 50% chance of rain tomorrow, gradual clearing, 77 for the high tomorrow. Winds 5 to 10, gusting to 30 miles per hour on Thursday. Friday should be sunny, a high of 88. 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
0: Here is Tucker Botchin, the son of Nate and Sarah Botchin.
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0: 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Our citizen of the day today is Kenneth Moss of Remsen. Kenneth celebrated his 90th birthday Friday, June 5th. He gets a pizza from P's Pizza House in Lamar's, long stem rose from Lamar's Hy-Vee Floral Department, and a car wash from 12th Street Touchless or Highway 75 Touchless Auto Wash and Pet Wash. 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
1: Here's the KLEM birthday show for today, June 10th. 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

0: Happy anniversary today, June 10th, to Doug and Sandy Downing, Bill and Janice Rankin from Brunsville, Bill and Roseanne Osterberg. Famous people born on June 10th. Hattie McDaniel, who was the first African-American to receive an Oscar. She won Best Supporting Actress for Gone with the Wind in 1940. Hattie McDaniel, born in 1893, died in 1952. Judy Garland from The Wizard of Oz and the mother of Liza Minnelli, born in 1922, died in 1969. Gina Gershon is 64. She's on the show Riverdale. Jeannie Triplehorn is 63. She's on HBO's Big Love. She was in Basic Instinct, also in The Firm. Kate Flannery, who was Meredith on The Office, is 62. Actress Elizabeth Hurley is 61. Comedian Bill Burr, 58. Faith Evans is 53. Shane West, who's on ER, is 48. Country singer Lee Bryce, 47. Lissa Chapman is 39. She's Dog the Bounty Hunter's daughter. Tristan Mays, who's on MacGyver, is 36. Sports Illustrated model Kate Upton, 34. Former first daughter Sasha Obama is 25.
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5: When things go wrong, don't go with them. Dr. Gary Probst with more thoughts from one of my favorite speakers, Les Brown, a man who lifted himself out of poverty. He also said that when you are knocked down, go ahead and lay on your back so you can look up. Most motivational speakers say that having a positive attitude helps everything, but Les Brown says we need to recognize that life is hard, that we need to embrace the hardship and not allow ourselves to lose sight of what can be. Now, life can be frustrating. Most of that leads to anger, then self-doubt, then anxiety, then depression, and in some cases, a feeling that life is absolutely hopeless. Well, it's not. Walt Disney filed for bankruptcy no less than 7 times. Les grew up without a father in Miami's Liberty City, but that experience made him who he is. He tells the story of when he was a boy, seeing another boy being bullied on a bus. The other boys were holding him down on the filthy floor, and the boy yelled, "You can hold me down, but I'm standing up inside." For Les Brown, that was an awakening of what he had to do in life. Through many hardships, until he became famous and wealthy, Les Brown had to stand up inside. Another example of standing tall, Dave Thomas, the founder of Wendy's, an adopted child who became an advocate for those without a permanent home. Please give to the Dave Thomas Foundation and help the many children who need love and support. That's DaveThomasFoundation.org.

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0: 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A sports update with Danny Versteeg.
1: Well, let's go now to the softball and baseball scores from yesterday on the KLEM Sports Scores and Results page. And we're starting in the Missouri for Activities Conference in softball, where the Lamar's Community Softball Team, they were able to get the monkey off of their back and win their first MRAC contest of the year. The Bulldogs beat Council Bluffs Abe Lincoln 16-8 in 5 innings in Game 1 and beat the Lynx in Game 2 16-7 in 5 innings as well. 32 combined runs. Boy, that tells you the offense was clicking for the Bulldog. Yeah, all 9 spots in the order in Game 1 had at least an RBI. All 9 spots in the order in Game 2 had at least one hit. Some of the statistical highlights of the first game, Izzy Tardivi had just the one hit to her stat line, but it was a big one, a 2-run homer, her first homer of the year. She had a total of 3 RBIs. Maya Vanderslice was consistent, going 3-for-4 with a double and 2 RBIs in Game 1. Maya Scove was 3-for-4 with 2 doubles and an RBI. Kinnick Lusink pitched an inning and 2/3, allowing no hits, no runs, and a strikeout in relief in the circle. Then in Game 2, again that 16-7 final score, Kinley Schmidt went 2-for-3 with a double and 2 RBIs. Maya Scove went 2-for-4 with a double and an RBI. And Kinnick Lusink had 2 hits, going 2-for-3 with a double and an RBI. Good couple of wins for the Bulldogs softball team, both coming in MRAC play. The rest of the MRAC softball scoreboard from yesterday saw 15th-ranked Bishop Heelan sweep Sioux City East 16-1 in 4 innings and 11-4 in the second game. Sioux City North took the first game over Sergeant Bluff Luton 16-6, but the Warriors bounced back to squeak by the Stars in Game 2, a score of 3-2, and Sioux City West swept Council Bluffs Thomas Jefferson 13-5 in 5 innings in Game 1 and 7-5 in the second game. To the Warrigal Conference in softball, and this became a marathon, but the Hinton softball team prevails in 10 innings over MOC Floyd Valley. The final score 9-7 in favor of the Blackhawks. Carlin Kovarna drove in 2 runs as part of the win, going 1-for-2 with a triple. CJ Bader, boy, she had to do a lot for the Blackhawks, 2-for-5 with 2 RBIs. Then she pitched all 10

0: innings for Hinton, did allow 8 hits and 7 runs, but still was pretty dominant as well, striking out 13 batters in the circle. Sydney Duskin nearly had the cycle. She had a couple of extra chances than she maybe would have in a 7-inning game to do so. She went 3 for 5 with a single, a double, and a triple, drove in 1 run. Kayla Cypersmo was 3 for 6 with a double and an RBI, and Becca Lars, with the added at-bats, was able to have 4 hits in the contest. Again, Hinton picks up a big 9-7 win in 10 innings in War Eagle Conference softball. Also in the War Eagle, Trinity Christian picked up a 12-4 win over Sibley Ocheyedan. In Western Valley Conference softball yesterday, Ridgeview down South O'Brien 9-1 in 6 innings. Coon Rapids Bayard beat MVAOCOU 12-10. And second-ranked West Monona doubled up Alta Aurelia 6-3. 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
2: 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We're going to head out to Floyd Valley Healthcare here in Lamar's and check in with Ann Cole Nelson. And Ann, hope you're staying hydrated and cool these warm days.
7: Absolutely. It was quite a scorcher yesterday. I hope everybody was drinking water. I know we had a successful golf tournament. I think Brandon will be joining me shortly here to talk about the golf tournament, but will be great. It was a great day, no rain. At least waited till later in the day, but certainly hope everyone out there was having a great time and enjoying the heat. I know some people really enjoy heat when they're golfing. That would not be me, but thanks to everybody that came out and made the trip out to golf in supporting the PEDS tournament. And then, of course, all the sponsors that made the day perfect and the committee that worked so hard to get this event up and running off the ground. So certainly will be great. And I know, like I said, Brianne might be coming down here to give you more of an update with all the exact numbers. Okay. But wanted to give you that at least to start with. And, of course, I want to thank all of our patients going into the Epic transition. We're on week number 3, still learning. I know that any new system takes a little bit to learn. So thank you to all of our patients for their patience in working through that system with us. And of course, if you haven't come in since the beginning of the Epic, which was basically June 1, want to make sure that when you're coming in, bringing your ID and your insurance card or cards, depending on what your situation is with your insurance, and it is allowing a little extra time to register just because they need to make sure that they get all those cards into the new system and getting you ready to go see your provider or whatever you're doing here at Floyd Valley. So just want to make sure that we're giving that extra time. And thank you, thanking everyone for giving that extra time to get all that done. I know that we've had questions about how to get onto your portal or starting your new portal.

0: That is going on floydvalley.org, and then go ahead and clicking on my chart on the top, and then following those instructions. It's really quite easy. And if you're here at Floyd Valley, the care team can also help you opt into that and get that started. So all the instructions are on our website, as well as if you need to put children underneath your record so you can easily get to them and check out their appointments too. That information is on there, and there is an 800 number to call if you have any issues. And as I promised, Brianne has joined us, so I'm going to put you on speaker. Make sure that we're doing well and get the phone a little closer to Brianne, because I know she has some exciting updates from the golf.
1: Yeah, good morning. How are you today?
2: Just great.
1: Good. So we had a wonderful turnout yesterday. We had 138 teams come out, so we cannot thank them enough for bearing with us in the heat. It was breezy on the course, so that definitely helped us out yesterday, which was fantastic. And the course looked wonderful, so we can't thank Brian and his whole staff for making everything look great out there, too. We had wonderful meals served by Tracy and his team here at the, you know, Floyd Valley Healthcare. So come check us out here, too, for food, because everybody was raving about it. It was fantastic, so can't thank him enough either. And we had, I think, close to 50 sponsors for the holes. So without them, we couldn't make this tournament possible either. We had raised right around that $30,000, which is very normal for us every other year. So wonderful, wonderful turnout. And I actually have some winners to announce, too. So if they're listening, they can go to the clubhouse and pick up their winnings. We will have gift certificates for these teams. So starting out with our third flight, first place was Dr. Nasvi, so congratulations to him. They shot a 66. We had an American Bank team with Megan winning second place in that third flight with a 66 as well. And third place in that third flight was the Reed Eimers team with a 67. Our second flight winners were, first place was Raymond James with Mark Schmidt. Our second place, second flight was a team from Graham Construction. And third place, second flight was Jeff Barthel from Cruise and Cruise. And those teams shot a 62 and 263s. So then our first flight, our winner of the tournament was the Miller Potts Sitzman Bowerly team. And they shot a 56, which I was told is 12 under. I'm not a golfer, so I don't know. I was just listening to what they said, which I heard was phenomenal. We had another American Bank team come in second place in the first flight, and that's the Rosacker team with a 57. And then our third place was Suen Urology with a 57. So we had some amazing golfers out there, great support from the community. We had people come from Des Moines and Sioux Center and Sioux City, and we just can't thank them all enough for coming and joining us yesterday.
2: Yeah, it's always a fun event. Those do sound like some impressive scores to me. So, yeah, it's a great time and a great cause. So, yeah, people have fun and also get to help raise some money. So, yeah, great that you had a nice day for it and everything. So that's great.
1: Yeah, it was a wonderful day. And, I mean, I could probably say thank you 100 more times and it wouldn't even cover all the support that we got yesterday. And along with the committee members that help out, too, they're volunteering their time. They're sitting at the registration desk. Dr. Gretkin, I have to thank her and her team as well, because they were sitting at the registration desk handing out waters, welcoming teams as well. So just, again, thank you to absolutely everybody that helped out yesterday.
2: All right. Sounds good. Glad it was a fun event.
0: And we'll get these scores, and we'll get the scores onto our Facebook page and our website as well. So those that aren't listening, then they can go and check and see where they ended up in the tournament as well.
2: Okay. Sounds great. Does that cover it for you guys then, or?
0: I think so. Thank you, Dave. Enjoy the nice weather. Maybe we got.
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2: Becoming sunny today, the high 89, winds 15 to 20, gusting to 25 miles per hour. Clouds increasing tonight, 60 for the low, winds 10 to 15, gusting to 20 miles per hour. 50% chance of rain tomorrow, gradual clearing, 77 for the high tomorrow. Winds 5 to 10, gusting to 30 miles per hour on Thursday. Friday should be sunny, a high of 88. 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
1: Fox News, I'm Therese Crowley. President Trump tells Fox Iran had a chance to sign a deal and survive, and posting now they'll have to pay the price. After three waves of U.S. retaliatory strikes and the harrowing story of Iran downing an Army Apache helicopter.
2: President Trump tells Fox News that the Iranian drone lodged in between the two pilots in this helicopter. They were flying very low. And so these pilots were trying to take down the helicopter with the drone lodged into this gunship without it exploding.
1: Fox's Trey Yangston in Tel Aviv says President Trump told him he's close to ordering more strikes against Iran's bridges and power plants. Maine primary voters picked Democrat Graham Plattner to take on Senator Susan Collins despite his Nazi tattoo and trouble with women. Consumer price index for May coming in hot as expected, up 0.5%, 4.2% for the year. 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

0: 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We have school news now for Remsen St. Mary's and MMCRU. Remsen St. Mary's school news. The activity club is selling 44-inch or 62-inch umbrellas. If you'd like one, contact the office by June 13th. Friday, June 12th, 9:30 till 10:30 a.m., it's St. Mary's Junior High Baseball with George Little Rock. That's a home game. 11 a.m., Level 6, it's Remsen St. Mary's Baseball with George Little Rock. That's a home game. Monday, June 15th, 9:30 a.m., it's St. Mary's Junior High Baseball with Sibley O'Cheedon at Sibley O'Cheedon. 10:45 a.m. on June 15th, Level 6 Baseball, Sibley O'Cheedon at Sibley O'Cheedon High School. Wednesday, June 17th, 9:30 a.m., St. Mary's Junior High Baseball with Trinity Christian. That's at Nigling Field. That's school news for Remsen St. Mary's. MMCRU school news. Summer hours for Marcus and Remsen buildings are Monday through Thursday, 7 a.m. till 2 p.m. That will be until July 31st. Wednesday, June 10th, 5:30 p.m., MMCRU JV Varsity Baseball with West Sioux. That's in Haywarden. Also on the 10th, 5:30 p.m., JV Varsity Softball with West Sioux. They'll play that in Ireton. Thursday, June 11th, 5:30 p.m., it's MMCRU JV Varsity Baseball with Kingsley Pearson. That's being played in Remsen. Friday, June 12th, 5:30 p.m., JV Varsity Baseball with Remsen St. Mary's. They'll play that in Marcus. 5:30 p.m. on June 12th, JV Varsity Softball against Remsen St. Mary's. They'll play in Cleghorn. Monday, June 15th, 5:30 p.m., MMCRU JV Varsity Baseball and Softball playing in Hinton. That's school news for MMCRU and for Remsen St. Mary's.
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2: Becoming sunny today, the high 89, winds 15 to 20, gusting to 25 miles per hour. Clouds increasing tonight, 60 for the low, winds 10 to 15, gusting to 20 miles per hour. 50% chance of rain tomorrow, gradual clearing, 77 for the high tomorrow. Winds 5 to 10, gusting to 30 miles per hour on Thursday. Friday should be sunny, a high of 88. 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
2: House Speaker Mike Johnson's back at the White House this morning to meet with President Trump about Friday's deadline to renew the FISA 702 foreign surveillance program. Some lawmakers have privacy concerns, and Democrats say they'll vote no as long as Bill Pulte is still being named acting director of national intelligence. He's a federal housing official they see as unqualified for that job. Microsoft founder Bill Gates at the Capitol for a voluntary, closed-door, transcribed interview with the House Intelligence Committee about his relationship with Jeffrey Epstein. At least 13 people are reported killed in Pakistani airstrikes in Afghanistan.
3: A spokesman for Afghanistan's Taliban government alleges the strikes killed 11 children, one woman, and an elderly man in three provinces. Pakistan says it carried out attacks on militant hideouts, killing at least 26. Months of fighting between the countries has caused hundreds of deaths. Pakistan accuses its neighbor of harboring terrorists who have launched insurgent attacks. The strikes came a day after suspected Pakistani Taliban militants attacked a security post near the Afghan border. Countries including China are trying to get the two sides to negotiate a peace deal. Jonathan Savage, Fox News.
2: A Somali soccer referee is back home, denied entry into the United States to work World Cup matches.
4: Hundreds packed Mogadishu's airport Wednesday morning, waving flags and draping Omar Artan in the colors of Somalia. He was set to be the first Somali referee ever to officiate a World Cup, one of Africa's best, until U.S. border agents denied him entry. A Trump administration official says the vetting turned up what it called derogatory information, including alleged association with suspected members of terror organizations. Artan denies any wrongdoing and said he had a valid visa and the proper paperwork. He told the crowd Wednesday he'll be back for the next World Cup.
2: Fox's Jared Max. Oil prices up about 1% after the resumption of U.S.-Iran airstrikes. Stocks are lower this morning on Wall Street. I'm Chris Foster, Fox News.
5: Now, the KLEM weather forecast.
6: Becoming sunny today, the high 89, winds 15 to 20, gusting to 25 miles per hour. Clouds increasing tonight, 60 for the low, winds 10 to 15, gusting to 20 miles per hour. 50% chance of rain tomorrow, gradual clearing, 77 for the high tomorrow. Winds 5 to 10, gusting to 30 miles per hour on Thursday. Friday should be sunny, a high of 88. 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

0: 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We're going to talk with Robin at Holtop Jewelry and Gifts on Central Avenue, downtown Lamar's. And Robin, the change of ownership sale continues. You've got some bargains I don't think you've probably seen in the last 47, 48 years.
1: You are right. We have gone through the store and we physically marked every piece of jewelry in the store from 25 to 60% off. So we've never had sales quite like this before. And so that's pretty exciting. People are really enjoying the discounts. We have a huge selection of jewelry and some really, really pretty things. We have probably the prettiest colored stone, gemstone case that we've had ever, as far as I'm concerned, and it is packed. And then, of course, diamonds are always good, girl's best friends. So we've got lots of that. We still carry some estate jewelry. And we do have some lab-created diamond section, too, that people are kind of, it's newer on the market, and people are interested in it, so we can kind of share that with you and explain how that all works, too. So along with that, we do have 25% off store-wide. That would include our fashion jewelry, our purses, our wall art. We've got lots of vases, lot of silk flowers left for the summer, and a nice selection of candles. So this is your opportunity to grab these things just for yourself. Candles, for instance, you can always use more candles and things like that. So we have different colors you can pick up and things, you know, like that too. So yeah, the girls are we're stocked, we're busy. The girls are working really hard, and yesterday ended up being a very busy day. You never know if the morning's going to be busy or the evening's there late afternoon. And yesterday the morning was quiet and the afternoon was really slammed. So yeah, it's just interesting how the shopping pattern goes. You can't figure it out for one thing. So the only exclusions we have are on special orders, which we've always excluded those during our store-wide sales, and our repairs that we hire someone to do the store repairs. So, but we're there to do them. We'll clean and check your rings yet. We'll fix your jewelry. Everything stays the same for right now. So the store will open at 10 today and be here till, we'll be there till 5:30. And through Thursday, we'll be there till 5:30, and on Friday, we will close at 5. And then Saturday's 10 to 3. So, yeah, lots of happening there. Looks like it's getting a little darker out there. We might get a little moisture this morning, which would be great.
0: Sure.
1: And, yeah, just come on down and take your time. There's so much to look at. People spend a lot of time in there just trying to see what they really would like. So we encourage everyone to shop Hotops during our sale.
0: It's always fun to shop Hotops, and even if you're looking for a place to cool off, we'll let you do that too.
1: Absolutely. You know what? I run hot, so the store, you might need your sweater in the Hotops, because it's definitely going to be cool in my store. I can tell you that. There's none of that door opening to get that fresh air in.
0: Yeah, so these days, it's a good thing to have as a nice, cool spot. So, yeah.
1: That's right.
0: Hotop
1: so
0: Jewelry and Gifts.
1: Everyone, yeah, check us out, okay?
0: Thanks, Robin.
1: Bye, Rude.
0: Bye.
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0: 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A sports update with Danny Versteeg.
1: We go to the baseball side of things in the Missouri for Activities Conference, where things were unfortunately not as positive for the Bulldog baseball team on the offensive side, as they combined for just one run in the two games against a

0: top 15 team in 4A, Council Bluffs' Abe Lincoln. The Lynx beat the Bulldogs 7-1 in the first game. Ben Regenitter was only able to he was the only one to drive in a run for the Bulldogs. He came on an infield hit to score Drake Peters. Regenitter finished 1-for-3. Game 2, the Lynx got the best of the Bulldogs in 5 innings, a final score of 11-0. Other MRAC baseball scores, this scoreboard a bit incomplete with some of those games not being played yesterday. Top-ranked Sioux City East swept 5th-ranked Bishop Heelan 14-4 in 6 innings and 15-0 in 5 innings. Sioux City North beat Sergeant Bluff Luton 8-3. That second game did not finish yesterday. And how about this one? Sioux City West beat Council Bluffs Thomas Jefferson 5-4 in 14 innings yesterday. That thing was a marathon as well. We go to the War Eagle Conference in baseball, where the Galen Catholic baseball team had a tough test against the top 10 team in 2A, 8th-ranked Unity Christian. Well, nobody told the Jays that this was going to be a tough test. The Jays pick up a sweep of the Knights in a doubleheader, a 12-7 win in the first game and an 11-6 win in the second game. Certainly some nice wins after a rough CYO tournament this past weekend. In Game 1, the Jays were led offensively by Easton Spangler, who went 2-for-3 with 2 RBIs. Noah Cook had 2 RBIs, going 1-for-2. Mason Small, he continues to drive in runs at a crazy rate. He's 1-for-4 with 2 RBIs in the first game. And Mason Pitts went 1-for-3 with a double and an RBI. Then in Game 2, Mason Small continued his reign of terror, 2-for-3 with 3 RBIs. So he had 5 total in the doubleheader. Dane Lehman went 2-for-3 with 2 RBIs. Also pitched 3 strong innings on the mound, allowing 3 hits, 2 runs, and 3 strikeouts. And Kobe Paulson had an RBI, going 1-for-3. Jays pick up a 12-7 and 11-6 win over 8th-ranked Unity Christian in 2 games as part of a doubleheader. Other War Eagle Conference baseball scores, Akron Westfield, much-needed bounce back for them after having just 1 hit on Monday. They beat out to really a 10-6 on Tuesday last night, as Will Hartman goes 2-for-4 with a triple and 3 RBIs. Matthew Swancutt, he's been a big power bat for the Westerners. He flexed his muscles again last night, going 1-for-3 with a homer, driving in 2 runs. Cooper Eisminger was 2-for-4 with a double and 2 RBIs, and Regan McKee was 3-for-4 with 2 doubles and an RBI in the win. The Hinton baseball team, they doubled up Lawton Bronson last night, a score of 12-6, as Dawson Spies went 3-for-4 with 2 RBIs. Brady Dunkel, 2-for-3 with 2 RBIs. He also pitched 5 1/3 innings, allowing 4 hits, a run, and striking out 6. Max Costello went 1-for-4 with 2 RBIs, and Kaysen Boovy had 3 hits, going 3-for-5 with an RBI. The other War Eagle Conference baseball score we have for you, Trinity Christian beat Sibley Ocheden 8-0. Then in the Western Valley Conference, it was Boyer Valley beating West Monona by a score of 10-1. All of those softball and baseball scores from around the area yesterday, you can check those out right now on our website at KLEM1410.com.
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2: Becoming sunny today, the high 89, winds 15 to 20, gusting to 25 miles per hour. Clouds increasing tonight, 60 for the low, winds 10 to 15, gusting to 20 miles per hour. 50% chance of rain tomorrow, gradual clearing, 77 for the high tomorrow. Winds 5 to 10, gusting to 30 miles per hour on Thursday. Friday should be sunny, a high of 88. 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
1: Fox News, I'm CJ Papa. President Trump says Iran has had enough time to make a deal, and now they'll pay the price.
2: President Trump told me that he is getting close to ordering new strikes against Iranian power plants and bridges because he says the Iranians are tapping the United States along when it comes to the negotiating process. He says the bully of the Middle East is dead.
1: Dr. Trey Inks in Tel Aviv, the president called it a miracle that two pilots survived when their helicopter was hit by an Iranian drone and did not explode. The consumer price index is rising 4.2% for the year ending in May.
3: This is where we are paying more. Gasoline up 40.5% year over year. Airfare is up 26%.
1: That is Lauren Simonetti of the Fox Business Network. 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

0: calling for calm after violent anti-immigrant protests.
1: Hundreds of protesters, many with their faces covered, attacked police and burned vehicles, kicked in doors and broke windows of homes in a number of locations across Northern Ireland. This after video of the knife attack, which left one person with serious neck and head wounds, was widely seen. The Sudanese suspect was on a five-year visa seeking asylum.
0: That's Fox's Greg Palcott. Consumer price inflation comes in at 4.2%. That's the highest in 3 years. The Labor Department reports today up from 3.8% in April. 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
0: There's a House hearing happening about the increasing cost to watch NFL games and whether the league's abusing its legal protection under the Sports Broadcasting Act of 1961 that allows the league to collude and share collectively in TV rights.
4: The hearing comes after a scathing new congressional report from last week accusing the league of abusing its antitrust exemption, locking games behind a wall of expensive streaming apps. And the report comes as the NFL faces pressure from multiple fronts here in Washington, including a Justice Department investigation into its broadcast practices and an FCC probe into its growing use of streaming.
0: Fox Business correspondent Darren Bethello. NFL attorneys tell this House Judiciary Subcommittee that viewing habits have changed, but not at the expense of the league's commitment to free broadcast television. The State Department confirms the death of a U.S. government employee assigned to the U.S. Embassy in Burma.
5: The man's body was discovered at the Sakura residence and hotel in Yangon, Burma, about 2 weeks ago, but this has only now come to light. Three people in the diplomatic community, speaking anonymously to AP, say police are treating the case as a possible homicide. A woman from Thailand is reportedly in custody.
0: Fox's Jonathan Savage. Taiwan test fires rockets in China's direction from U.S.-supplied mobile launchers.
6: The message to China is Taiwan can and will defend itself. So they test fired truck-mounted HIMARS from a beach which is believed to be a potential landing point in a potential Chinese invasion. The live fire of 32 test rockets went west into the Taiwan Strait toward China. That sends a clear message also to the U.S., saying not only are we able to defend ourselves, we deserve your support. A $14 billion arms package is on hold by Washington to Taiwan.
0: Fox's Lauren Simonetti on Wall Street. The Dow is down 422 points. I'm Chris Foster. This is Fox News.
7: Good morning. It's now time for your KLAM news update for this Wednesday, June 10th. I'm Daniel Verstag. Our current temperature in Lamar's this morning sits at 74 degrees. Southerly wind gust at 16 miles an hour. We are still going to get pretty warm this afternoon. Not quite as hot as yesterday. Our high temperature reaching 90 degrees today under breezy conditions and sunny skies. Tonight, increasing clouds. Our low gets down to 60. Then as we go into tomorrow, we bring in another rain chance, a 50% chance of some rain with a high temperature of 77. And for tomorrow night, clear skies expected, a low down to 55. There is one more rain chance in our forecast, but much cooler weather at the end of the weekend and beginning of next week. We'll tell you all about that coming up in our full forecast. Yesterday's high temperature in Lamar's reached 91, and the low got down to 69. 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
1: I'm Sean Power reporting. As part of the Ice Cream Capital of the World's signature summer celebration, live music will return to the Olson Cultural Events Center next weekend with two free Ice Cream Bash concerts. Mitch Christoffel of Engage Lamars explained the two acts performing on Friday and Saturday evening to KLEM.
2: Friday night, we've got your country music band, Tyler Anthony. Tyler does a great job. He's got a high energy, they say, gritty country music. So he kind of reminds me of like a Luke Combs kind of approach. So if you're a country music fan, he'll bring some great energy and good tunes on Friday night. And that's 7 to 10 p.m. From Saturday's perspective, we've got the Schmidt Brothers coming in. They variety cover band, so they do a good swing of different music genres, and they bring a crowd of four plus one for their band. So we've got two really good bands on Friday and Saturday, and a great local band here coming on Wednesday. So just a nice compliment to the already great Ice Cream Days.
1: In addition, local classic rock act, the CRS Band, will perform on Wednesday evening during the Tri-State Cruisers Car Show. This is the second year that Ice Cream Days will feature live performances on Friday and Saturday, and Christoffel says the concerts add to the overall Ice Cream Days experience for locals and visitors alike.
2: You know, we thought it was important to bring this, and so the Ice Cream Days Committee has brought us on to help put these concerts together, so that way not only visitors of Lamars, but also our locals can enjoy great live music right in their beautiful downtown Lamars at the Olson, utilize that space and bring that high fun energy that live music does, and family friendly, of course. So it's a great event. I always love it. You know, the volunteer hours that we put into it, it's a lot. But it's so worth it when you actually see families and friends and everybody enjoy that. And, you know, music brings a different piece, a nice piece to the event. And so that's why it's important for us to help continuing that on for them.
1: Christoffel encourages attendees to bring lawn chairs and to enjoy the cash bar and food trucks available. The two concerts will take place on Friday, June 19th and Saturday, June 20th from 7 to 10 p.m. at the Olson Cultural Events Center. The Plymouth County Board of Supervisors held a regularly scheduled meeting on Tuesday morning, and during the meeting, the board discussed changes to the zoning ordinance regarding data centers, including a potential temporary moratorium on construction in the county. Members of the Planning and Zoning Commission were in attendance at the meeting, and board members discussed options and concerns about building and operating data centers in Plymouth County. Board Chair Don Cass stated that the two most important concerns he has are water consumption and the possibility of the centers quickly becoming brownfield sites, adding that the county's zoning code needs to be reflective of the potential. No data centers are currently in operation in Plymouth County, and the board did not make a final decision yesterday. During the meeting, the board initially canvassed primary results from last week's primary elections and approved an ordinance that will establish new policies for road construction and reconstruction. The board will next meet on Tuesday, June 16th, inside of the Plymouth County Courthouse. Orange City Area Health System has announced that Chris Seatstra will be its next Chief Executive Officer, effective as of July 6th. Seatstra will succeed Marty Guthmiller, who will retire later this summer, following 32 years at the helm of the system. Seatstra has served OCAHS as the organization's Director of Finance since 2024. During this time, he has played a key role in strategic planning, financial stewardship, and organizational growth initiatives. As a graduate of Northwestern College, Seatstra holds a certified public accountant license and has experience leading accounting teams and guiding complex financial operations. Outgoing CEO Guthmiller stated in a press release that Seatstra is immensely talented, and I am confident that he will lead well and with integrity, upholding our culture and values. Zetra stated in the release that it was an incredible honor to be selected and that he looks forward to collaborating with our great people here at OCAHS to continue providing top-notch compassionate healthcare, building on the strong foundation established by Marty.

0: and those who have helped shape our organization over the years. The release stated that Seatstra, Guthmiller, and System Leadership will work closely between now and July 6th to ensure a seamless transition. And that's a look at your local news. I'm Sean Power.
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2: This is Radio Iowa. Governor Kim Reynolds is hiring two private companies to manage all state government websites and computer systems. House Democratic leader Brian Meyer says it's outrageous. Reynolds is laying off 200 state workers in favor of out-of-state companies. Republican State Senator Julian Garrett of Indianola has died at 85. Garrett announced in March he was being treated for prostate cancer and would not seek re-election. Leaders of the Iowa City schools are being called before a state panel over finances. Susan Batani with the School Budget Review Board says audits uncovered significant errors and the district has little in reserve if budget projections are wrong.
3: But to be clear, this problem has been going on, you know, for quite some time, many years. The board as well as administration has to keep a handle on that because this is razor thin.
2: Iowa City superintendent says administrators are working to deal with cash flow issues that may require moving money from different accounts to cover payroll in August. 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
2: Students at Iowa's three state universities will be required to take two civics classes to graduate starting in the fall of 2028, and the Center for Intellectual Freedom will provide the courses at the University of Iowa. Former State Senator Liz Mathis, a Democrat who serves on the center's advisory council, says the goal should be what's best for students.
7: I'm just questioning if we are to be a center for intellectual freedom, why it is mandatory. It's mandatory that the students have to take this class.
2: Republican lawmakers created the center in 2025 to address what they say is liberal bias in higher education. Iowa Secretary of State Paul Pate says a new state law is a good first step to address scammers using actual Iowa addresses when filling out online forms to register the name of fake businesses.
8: What they're doing to these poor homeowners is now setting them up for concern about what liabilities they have. Does that mean the bill collectors and other people will come and knocking at their home literally, to ask them what's going on?
2: The new law gives the Secretary of State's office the power to investigate these complaints and remove a business name from its records if the registered agent for the business doesn't respond to a certified letter within 21 days. The Southwest Iowa town of Clarinda will honor its most famous native son with the 51st annual Glenn Miller Festival opening tomorrow. They'll feature several renowned big bands from all across the country. Sherry Greenwood at the Glenn Miller Birthplace Society says 20 of the top student musicians from near and far will also be in town competing for scholarships.
9: The prize pool in this year has tripled. We've had tons and tons and tons of applicants, and we've narrowed them down to 10 vocalists and 10 instrumentalists who will be coming to town and perform on Thursday.
2: Greenwood says there will be a cookout, picnic, and concert on Thursday evening featuring the Glenn Miller Orchestra on the town square and a host of other big bands playing at various Clarinda venues on Friday and Saturday. I'm Matt Kelly on Radio Iowa.

0: 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It's co-sponsored by the City of Lamar's. 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
6: It's time now to take a look at the weather forecast for Lamar's on this Wednesday. Right now, over the 10 o'clock hour, our temperature sits at 74 degrees with a southerly wind at 16 miles an hour. The forecast today calls for our high temperature to get to 90 degrees under sunny and breezy conditions. Tonight, increasing clouds with our low temperature to get down to 60. Then for tomorrow, a 50% chance of rain in the forecast, a high temperature of 77. And for tomorrow night, clear skies, our low gets down to 55. Then as we go ahead into Friday, we're going to have another blast of warm weather with sunny skies, high of 87 degrees. Saturday calls for a 50% chance of rain showers with a high of 83. Then Sunday, partly sunny, high temperature of 73 degrees. We stay in the 70s the remainder of the forecast. Monday, partly sunny skies, high of 75. And then for Tuesday, mostly sunny and a high temperature reaching 78 degrees. And that's a look at your upcoming weather forecast here on KLEM. To stay up to date with the weather, log on to KLEM1410.com.
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1: Now, the KLEM weather forecast.
2: 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It's currently 75 degrees, southwesterly wind at 15 miles an hour. We're forecasted to get to a high of 90 degrees. That comes under sunny skies. Tonight, increasing clouds and a low down to 60. For tomorrow, 50% chance of some rain showers, a high of 77. Tomorrow night, clear skies, a low down to 55. Then as we go to Friday, sunny skies on tap with a high of 87. Saturday, 50% chance of rain showers, a high of 83. For Sunday, then we cool things off. Partly sunny skies, high of 73. Monday's high temperature up to 75. And then for Tuesday, mostly sunny and a high of 78 degrees. And that's a look at your weather forecast here on KLEM. Stay tuned. More favorites are on the way. We'll have another check of your news at the top of the hour from Fox News. So look forward to that. Olivia Newton-John is on the way right now here on KLEM Radio.

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3: A pregnant mother from Indianapolis is found murdered in Mexico, where police say her partner is the main suspect.
4: Investigators in southern Mexico say 30-year-old Michaela Pendley of Indianapolis was raped and beaten to death, her nude body found in a ditch in a town called Zinacantan. She was 6 months pregnant. The discovery set off a desperate search for Pendley's 7 children, who were found safe, their father arrested. Pendley's sister telling Fox News,
5: "I thought it was somebody else. I still feel like it's someone else. Like, it just never would have crossed my mind that it would have been him, like, because I know him."
4: She says the couple fled to Mexico, fearful their children would be taken away, though didn't say by who. Charges are pending. The investigation is ongoing. Jeff Manasso, Fox News.
3: President Trump just throwing his support behind Republican Senator Susan Collins of Maine.
6: "Because she's a sane woman. She's not my best friend at all. These guys are. I get along well, but I have some... But she's the same person."
3: Collins sometimes breaks with fellow Republicans in the Senate. The president, though, calling her opponent, Graham Plattner, a thug after his win in the Democratic primary last night. The latest inflation reading rattling Wall Street as consumer prices hit a 3-year high, driven by a surge in gas prices.
7: What this report does is it solidifies the fact that inflation is rising faster than wages. And the Federal Reserve could look at that and possibly start talking about a rate hike, maybe, if this continues. That CPI inflation number at 4.2%. Inflation rises that wages over the past 12 months grew at 3.4%. Now, 1 month does not make a trend, but this is the first time that's happened since April of 2023. Also, the last time the CPI was 4.2%.
3: Fox Business's Edward Lawrence at the White House. Right now, the Dow is down 581 points. The NASDAQ also dropping more than 1%. And the S&P in the red as well, down 57. I'm Lisa Brady. This is Fox News.
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9: 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It's 76 degrees, southerly winds gusting around 20 miles an hour, looking to reach a high temperature of 90 degrees today under sunny conditions. Tonight, increasing clouds are low down to 60. Tomorrow, 50% chance of rain in the forecast with a high of 77. Tomorrow night, clear skies, low down to 55. Then as we go to Friday, sunny skies on tap, high of 87. Saturday, a 50% chance of rain with a high of 83. Then Sunday, partly sunny, high of 73. Monday, partly sunny, a high of 75. And for Tuesday, mostly sunny, high temperature reaching 78 degrees. And that's a look at your upcoming weather forecast here on KLEM. Stay tuned. We'll have some news updates for you throughout the hour with your 2020 headlines. More favorites on the way later on in the hour. We have our America at 250 feature and the What Now show. So make sure you stay tuned for that. We're going to be talking about some kids' theater coming up later on in this hour. More favorites on the way as well right here on KLEM.

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0: Please tell me you have a Father's Day gift idea for Dad. He's impossible to buy for.
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1: 2020 Headlines, I'm Daniel Verstag. Sioux City Council member Rick Bertrand reportedly called the community's homeless shelter a public nuisance, which prompted a demonstration in front of City Hall on Monday to show support for the shelter. Shayla Moore is executive director of what's known as the Warming Shelter. She says the downtown facility is an asset that helps up to 130 people every day on average. Many people attended Monday's City Council meeting to express their concern for the shelter. And State Senator Julian Garrett of Indianola has died at the age of 85. Garrett, who was a lawyer, led the Consumer Protection Office and the Attorney General's Office for a dozen years and was first elected to the Iowa legislature in 2010. Garrett announced in March he was being treated for prostate cancer and would not seek re-election this year. Senate Republican leader Mike Klemisch says Garrett was deeply respected by his GOP colleagues and will be missed as the Senate faces another loss. News stories and more found on our website, KLEM1410.com.
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2: KLEM weather is brought to you by Hy-Vee and Lamar's, with a helpful smile in every aisle. Right now it's 77 degrees, southerly winds gusting around 20 miles an hour as we look to reach a high of 90 today under more sunny and breezy conditions. Tonight, increasing clouds overnight with a low down to 60. Then tomorrow we bring in another chance of rain, 50% chance of rain, a high of 77. And for tomorrow night, clear skies, a low down to 55. Then as we go into Friday, sunny skies once more, high of 87 degrees. Then we're going to start cooling things down. Saturday, 50% chance of rain, a high of 83. For Sunday, partly sunny skies, high of 73. Then Monday, partly sunny, high of 75. And for Tuesday, mostly sunny, a high temperature reaching 78 degrees. And that's a look at your upcoming weather forecast here on KLEM. Stay tuned. We'll have some more favorites for you. Check of your news with 2020 headlines. And later on in the hour, America at 2:50 comes your way. And we'll have a special What Now show talking about some kids' theater productions as well. That all comes your way, along with more favorites here on KLEM.

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1: 2020 Headlines, I'm Daniel Verstag. Governor Kim Reynolds has hired two private companies to manage and maintain all state government websites and computer systems. All the data centers and computer servers in the executive branch of government will move to a cloud-based system managed by Amazon Web Services. The governor also signed a contract with New Jersey-based Cognizant Government Services to manage day-to-day IT services within the executive branch. And another deadline to avoid a federal government shutdown looms in September, and there's already a bitter division between the two parties over defense spending. President Donald Trump is asking for $1.5 trillion for the military, which Democrats say is far too much. But Republican Senator Chuck Grassley of Iowa says the war in Iran has turned the tables and the Pentagon needs more backing. Grassley says defense spending fell behind during the Biden administration, and Grassley says the U.S. has emptied its war material warehouses, and they've got to be replenished. News stories and more found on our website, KLEM1410.com.
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7: September 1814. The British bombard Fort McHenry through the night. As dawn breaks, Francis Scott Key sees the American flag still flying. Inspired, he writes words that become the Star-Spangled Banner. Today, the song reminds us that even in the darkest hours, the spirit of freedom can still wave proudly. 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
1: 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I am Angela, and typically when I'm in the studio for this, it means it's theater-related. And today it is theater-related in a very unique way. Once a year, Lamar's Community Theater does a youth theater program. And right now, I have a theater full of youth who love theater. Everybody say hey.
2: Hey!
1: There's a whole crew of people here. We have three people sitting at the microphone with us, Jackson, Lincoln, and CJ. And we're going to talk to Lincoln here first so he can tell us what show they've been working on with LCT's Youth Theater, the name of the show, and a little bit about what it's about. Say hi, Lincoln.
3: Hi.
1: So what is the name of your show you're working on this year?
3: The name of our show is That's Not How I Remember It.
1: That's Not How I Remember It. And what is that about?
3: It's about a mom and dad telling a story of how they met to their children.
1: Oh, easy enough. This is for the community to come see. It's taking place during Ice Cream Days, which is great, June 18th through the 20th. I'll give more specific times later. We know what the show's name is and what it's about. What role are you playing in that show, Jackson?
4: I am playing a male nurse named Jim.
1: Male nurse named Jim. Excellent. And how about you, CJ?
5: I'm playing the DJ.
1: Okay, CJ the DJ, loving that for you. How does that fit into the story that Lincoln told us about?
5: So Barry, the younger version of the dad, has a guitar battle with this jock named Carl, and I play the music, and I pretty much make fun of Barry the whole time.
1: Okay, so I'm understanding that this show is about parents telling their kids, I mean, Lincoln told this to us, but I just want to flesh that out a little bit more, telling their kids about how they're met, and their stories are probably wildly different. Is that what?
5: Yes.
1: Okay, that's what we're learning. So, I mean, even though this is a youth theater show, grown-ups are definitely going to appreciate this.
5: Yeah, for real.
1: 100%. Okay. So this sounds like a very fun show. People can come see it. I'm sure your friends and family are going to come. But if people want to see the show, does anybody have a good handle on how to get tickets? Does anybody want to explain that?
4: So at the front door, you have to pay $3 per ticket, and your full party has to be with you. So there are absolutely no seat saving.
1: Okay, no seat saving. $3 per seat at the door. This is taking place during Ice Cream Days. The one thing I don't have written down is the time. So Thursday, Friday, there are show times at, do you guys know? At 6 p.m. Yep, and then there is a Saturday matinee at 4 p.m. So those are the times, and I'm guessing because it's first come, first serve for seating, if the public wants to attend, you should probably get there before the start time to get your seats. So maybe show up a half an hour ahead of time during Ice Cream Days. Anything else you guys would like to say about your show? What has been the best thing that you've learned about theater so far? Is it just about acting and being on stage, CJ?
5: It's about projecting and actually paying attention. You can't just expect to know the script by the end.
1: Yeah, you have to study, right? Right, so it's an exercise for your brain and for your body, that theater, crazy stuff. Well, thank you for being here today, guys. Any more to add?
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1: Well, thanks, Jackson. All right, Lamar's Community Theater, it's their youth theater, happening during Ice Cream Days, Thursday the 18th through Saturday the 20th. 6 p.m. shows on Thursday and Friday with a 4 o'clock show on Saturday. 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
2: Escalation in the Middle East. On Lisa Brady, Fox News. President Trump says the U.S. will hit Iran again after strikes on military targets yesterday following the downing of a U.S. helicopter in a collision with an Iranian drone. Iran responding to yesterday's strikes by attacking several Gulf neighbors that host U.S. troops.
3: We have the strongest military anywhere in the world. And sometimes you'll have to use it.
2: The president telling reporters he thought a deal was close before the new strikes and that Iran has already agreed to not have a nuclear weapon.
3: We have a fully negotiated, but they're tapping and tapping. And I said, all right, let's give them a couple of more days. They're tapping. Because it's a meaningful paper. They know when they sign that paper, it's meaningful.
2: Iran's president just posting a defiant message, vowing to stand firm against any pressure and calling threats to attack infrastructure a sign of desperation. Just getting a report that India summoned a U.S. diplomat over the strike on a tanker off the coast of Oman, where the three Indian crew members are missing. More than 20 others were rescued. Sources telling Reuters India lodged a strong complaint with the U.S. Deputy Chief of Mission Jason Meeks. U.S. Central Command has said the oil tanker was disabled for trying to violate a U.S. blockade. Surging gas prices getting much of the blame for inflation, hitting a three-year high.
4: The consumer price index rose last month. The 4.2% annual pace is the largest increase since April of 2023. Excluding food and energy, core CPI rose 2.9% for the year ending in May. Both numbers matched economists' forecasts.
2: Fox's Jenny Cosola. The report does show some improvement, but it's fueling more worry on Wall Street that the Fed may start talking about hiking interest rates. Right now, the Dow is down 623 points. The NASDAQ down more than 300. 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
2: The verdict stands in a landmark social media addiction case.
7: A California state judge denies motions by Meta Platforms and Google's YouTube seeking a new trial. A Los Angeles civil jury in March found the companies negligent and imposed $6 million in damages in a case accusing them of designing deliberately addictive platforms and harming young users. A 20-year-old woman sued, blaming social media for mental health problems she developed as a child. In the retrial request, the companies argued they're protected by federal law against liability for user-created content. The case focused on the platform's design features, not content. And Judge Carolyn Kuhl in her denial says there's ample evidence to support the verdict. Chris Foster, Fox News.
2: Microsoft founder Bill Gates says he made an error in judgment by ever meeting with Jeffrey Epstein. This as the tech billionaire becomes the latest powerful figure linked to Epstein to testify before the House Oversight Committee. Gates is appearing voluntarily behind closed doors with lawmakers. In an opening statement provided to the Associated Press, he says he never should have met with Epstein, but that he never had any indication Epstein was engaged in criminal activity. A forgotten credit card at an Arizona gas pump sets the stage for an unlikely meeting with a rock legend.

0: While recently trying to pay at a gas station outside Phoenix, Jeff Guy discovered a credit card stuck in the pump.
1: My stepdaughter looks at it and looks at the back and says, "I think this is Alice Cooper's card. Look at his signature," you know, and thought, "No, you're kidding."
0: Guy contacted Cooper's Phoenix Teen Center and later met the rocker there, receiving an original vinyl album as a thank you.
1: "Well, here's your card, sir.
2: Thank you.
1: And I'm glad I was able to find it and help out."
2: "And you guys went to Hawaii on it and everything?"
1: No.
0: The timing was perfect, with Cooper set to leave for Istanbul and his European tour. Matt Murphy, Fox News.
3: 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I'm Lisa Brady, Fox News.
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5: 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It's currently 78 degrees, southwesterly wind gusting to 22 miles an hour, looking to reach a high temperature of 90 degrees under sunny and breezy conditions. Tonight, increasing clouds are low down to 60. Then for tomorrow, 50% chance of rain showers, a high of 77. Tomorrow night, clear skies, a low down to 55. We'll warm up a little bit more again on Friday with sunny skies, high of 87. Saturday, 50% chance of rain, a high of 83. Then it's going to be a gorgeous day Sunday, partly sunny, high of 73. Monday, partly sunny, high of 75. And then for Tuesday, mostly sunny and a high reaching 78 degrees. And that's a look at your upcoming weather forecast here on KLEM. Stay tuned. In just a couple of minutes, we'll bring you your midday market report from the Iowa Agribusiness Radio Network. And then at 12:30, we'll bring you a check of your local KLEM news and sports updates. 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
12: 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I'm Mark Magnuson. 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Taylor, what's happening with the trade in the grains here on Wednesday?
13: All in the green so far. Corn nearby is up about a penny. Dece corn up about 2 3/4. And soybeans, double digits. Wheat also up by about 5 to 6 cents.
12: And Taylor, as you look at the price action here today, is this just a little bit of a bounce back after so many negative days in a row stacked together?
13: Yeah, 2 cents never felt so good after the negative trade last week. And I think higher energy prices are also supporting grains today.
12: What other news stories are you watching this week as far as market movers and things we should be paying attention to on the grain side?
13: Right now, Trump's given a press conference on more

0: action in Iran. So I think that's got the energy traders nervous.
1: That was Taylor Engham with agmarket.net. We will have a check of the numbers next.
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1: July corn up 0.75 cents at 420 and a quarter. July soybeans up 13 and a half at 11.27 and a quarter. July soybean meal up 2.40 at 303.50. July soybean oil up 61 cents at 75.52. Chicago wheat up 6 and a quarter at 591 and a half. Minneapolis wheat up 5 cents at 6.22. Kansas City hard red wheat up 3 3/4 at 6.34 and a half. July oats up 6 3/4 at 3.20 and a half. On the Merck, June live cattle at 249.83, up $1.80. August feeder cattle at 353.93, down 23 cents. July lean hogs up $1 at 97.15. July pork cutout unchanged at 116.03. Class 3 milk down 6 cents at 16.01. This has been a check of the midday markets on the Iowa Agribusiness Radio Network.
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8: Saving you money, I'm Hillary Barsky. The most serious fights for many couples involve finances, but many experts say there's a simple way to cut out many of those arguments by having separate financial accounts. However, some couples think having separate accounts will damage the trust in a relationship, but it doesn't have to, and it can actually strengthen your bond. Financial experts won't deny that joint accounts can have benefits for a couple, but some say those benefits can be maintained even with separate accounts. Plus, separate accounts may reduce some of the fights that occur when a couple has their accounts tied together. If your views on saving and spending are too dissimilar, it may be best to maintain separate accounts. Also, individual accounts allow couples the ability to jointly pay for living expenses and vacations, home projects, and expenses for children. Plus, they have the ability to fund other goals for savings. The bottom line is that it's not the fact that the money is separate or together, it's how you use it collectively. Saving you money, Hillary Barsky, Fox News.
9: I'm a line worker.

0: Fox News.
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1: 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I'm Riley Smith. The weather in South America has brought more rainfall to the region. We'll have more right after this.
2: Rod Stewart.
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3: On a downtown train.
2: A night of hit. After hit. After hit. 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
1: While drier conditions still remain in South America, recent rainfall has caused a notable improvement. Allendale commodity broker Greg McBride gave an update on the latest forecast for Brazil and Argentina.
4: 1 to 5 day short forecast shows some improvement in the rains for Brazil. It's still not widespread coverage, but it is to the southern areas and more so to the inner coast of things here. So there, the inner border has some good rains, but overall, it's improving some of the drier conditions we've seen over the last couple of months. 6 to 10 day forecast does dry things out again as it goes over to the eastern coast. There is some rain, but the rest of the country is still back to the drier side. And Argentina across both those forecasts is more on the drier side than anything at this point.
1: Currently, farmers in Brazil just wrapped up first crop corn harvest and are waiting to start on the safrinha crop. McBride said harvest is almost finished for the crops in Argentina as well.
4: So Argentina is harvesting soybeans. They are almost completed on that harvest, sitting at 96%. So that would put them ahead of the five-year average, which is 93, and well out of last year at 91. Looking out to their corn harvest, they are about halfway, 53%. Again, ahead of the five-year average, ahead of last year. With some of those drier conditions, have been moving along. They've gotten a few rains to kind of keep things from getting too dry. So they continue to move right along. It doesn't look like there's any major concerns about the about either harvest at this point.
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2: Meet Ronnie. He's got his eyes on the future and wants to convert his old clunker to electric. It just needs a little elbow grease and a whole lot of watts. Don't get your wires crossed. Can you feel the electricity? Ronnie doesn't always make the best life decisions, but even Ronnie knows to never dig without contacting Iowa One Call first.

0: conference, but near the end of the presentation, it was revealed that these upgrades to Apple Intelligence and to Siri would not be available in the member states of the European Union. Apple elsewhere said that decision is a result of the European Commission not working with the tech giant over privacy issues. But the EU says they will make no exceptions to their law, known as the Digital Markets Act, for Apple, and that Apple didn't want to develop software conforming to it, and that is their choice. It is not the first time Apple didn't roll out new features in European markets due to the DMA. With Fox on Tech, I'm Eben Brown, Fox News.
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6: 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In yesterday's show, National Milk Producers Federation CEO Greg Dowd talked about the potential benefits of artificial intelligence for the dairy industry. While there's promise, Dowd also tells me the tech is still pretty new.
8: On the dairy farm and across the dairy industry, this is an enormously data-oriented industry. As I talk to these people that are doing AI in agriculture, and I say, well, you know, 6 months from now or 10 months from now, we'll have a better feel for this. And they all tell me the same thing. Greg, you don't understand. This is going to be in weeks, not months.
6: Dowd says with AI, there's still

0: a lot to learn.
1: And let's be clear, when you mess with some of this stuff, you can realize that some of these tools can go completely into the ditch very quickly. And I think there is some of that going on. But the other side of it is we're learning very quickly. And the point I'm trying to make here is you don't want to dismiss this at all. This is a change that's coming for all of us. The learning that is occurring is extraordinary.
0: Dowd says despite the bumps, National Milk is committed to learning what potential AI has for the dairy industry, calling it the next evolution of the same ingenuity that has always defined American agriculture. That's Farm to Fork. I'm Daryl Anderson.
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5: Good afternoon. It's now time for your KLEM news update for this Wednesday, June 10th. I'm Daniel Verstag. Currently over the noon hour in Lamar's, it's 79 degrees, and our winds are out of the southwest, gusting to 23 miles an hour. We're looking to get to a high temperature of 90 this afternoon under sunny and breezy conditions. Tonight, increasing clouds. Our low gets down to 60. Then for tomorrow, 40% chance of rain showers, high of 77. And tomorrow night calls for mostly clear skies, and we get a low temperature down to 55 degrees. We will tell you about the upcoming week's worth of weather, some cooler weather that could start the beginning of next week, and we'll tell you all about that coming up later on. Yesterday's high temperature in Lamar's reached 91, while the low got down to 69. 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
10: I'm Sean Power reporting. As part of the Ice Cream Capital of the World's signature summer celebration, live music will return to the Olson Cultural Events Center next weekend with two free Ice Cream Bash concerts. Mitch Christoffel of Engage Lamar's explained the two acts performing on Friday and Saturday evening to KLEM.
11: Friday night, we've got your country music band, Tyler Anthony. Tyler does a great job. He's got a high energy, they say, gritty country music. So he kind of reminds me of like a Luke Combs kind of approach. So if you're a country music band, he'll bring some great energy and good tunes on Friday night. And that's 7 to 10 p.m. From Saturday's perspective, we've got the Schmidt Brothers coming in. They variety cover band, so they do a good swing of different music genres, and they bring a crowd of four plus one for their band. So we've got two really good bands on Friday and Saturday, and a great local band here coming on Wednesday. So just a nice compliment to the already great Ice Cream Days.
10: In addition, local classic rock act, the CRS Band, will perform on Wednesday evening during the Tri-State Cruisers Car Show. This is the second year that Ice Cream Days will feature live performances on Friday and Saturday, and Christoffel says the concerts add to the overall Ice Cream Days experience for locals and visitors alike.
11: You know, we thought it was important to bring this, and so the Ice Cream Days committee has brought us on to help put these concerts together so that way not only visitors of Lamar's, but also our locals can enjoy great live music right in their beautiful downtown Lamar's at the Olson, utilize that space and bring that high, fun energy that live music does, and family-friendly, of course. So it's a great event. I always love it. You know, the volunteer hours that we put into it, it's a lot, but it's so worth it when you actually see families and friends and everybody enjoy that. And, you know, music brings a different piece, a nice piece to

0: event, and so that's why it's important for us to help continuing that on for them.
1: Christoffel encourages attendees to bring lawn chairs and to enjoy the cash bar and food trucks available. The two concerts will take place on Friday, June 19th and Saturday, June 20th from 7 to 10 p.m. at the Olson Cultural Events Center. The Plymouth County Board of Supervisors held a regularly scheduled meeting on Tuesday morning, and during the meeting, the board discussed changes to the zoning ordinance regarding data centers, including a potential temporary moratorium on construction in the county. Members of the Planning and Zoning Commission were in attendance at the meeting, and board members discussed options and concerns about building and operating data centers in Plymouth County. Board Chair Don Cass stated that the two most important concerns he has are water consumption and the possibility of the centers quickly becoming brownfield sites, adding that the county's zoning code needs to be reflective of the potential. No data centers are currently in operation in Plymouth County, and the board did not make a final decision yesterday. During the meeting, the board initially canvassed primary results from last week's primary elections and approved an ordinance that will establish new policies for road construction and reconstruction. The board will next meet on Tuesday, June 16th, inside of the Plymouth County Courthouse. Orange City Area Health System has announced that Chris Seatstra will be its next chief executive officer, effective as of July 6th. Seatstra will succeed Marty Guthmiller, who will retire later this summer, following 32 years at the helm of the system. Seatstra has served OCAHS as the organization's director of finance since 2024. During this time, he has played a key role in strategic planning, financial stewardship, and organizational growth initiatives. As a graduate of Northwestern College, Seatstra holds a certified public accountant license and has experience leading accounting teams and guiding complex financial operations. Outgoing CEO Guthmiller stated in a press release that Seatstra is immensely talented, and I am confident that he will lead well and with integrity, upholding our culture and values. Seatstra stated in the release that it was an incredible honor to be selected and that he looks forward to collaborating with our great people here at OCAHS to continue providing top-notch compassionate health care, building on the strong foundation established by Marty and those who have helped shape our organization over the years. The release stated that Seatstra, Guthmiller, and system leadership will work closely between now and July 6th to ensure a seamless transition. And that's a look at your local news. I'm Sean Power.
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3: Fox News, I'm Therese Crowley. President Trump tells Fox Iran had a chance to sign a deal and survive. Now they'll have to pay the price with U.S. retaliation after Iran downed an Army Apache helicopter.
4: President Trump told me that he is getting close to ordering new strikes against Iranian power plants and bridges because he says the Iranians are tapping the United States along when it comes to the negotiating process. He says the bully of the Middle East is dead.
3: Fox's Trey Yingston, Tel Aviv. President Trump signed the bill funding ICE and Border Patrol and was asked about Democrat Graham Platner winning the Maine Senate nomination despite his alleged behavior with women and Nazi tattoos.
5: He's a thug. Yeah. And they're trying to make excuses for him. I mean, he's worse than any human being that's ever run for office, probably.
3: Platner vows to earn the trust. 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
13: 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Hi, this is Misty Zek with Exit Realty Midwest, Lamars. 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It's incredible.

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5: It's time now to take a look at the weather forecast for Lamar's on this Wednesday. Right now, for the noon hour, it's 79 degrees with a southwesterly wind gusting to 23 miles an hour. We are looking to get to a high temperature of 90 degrees this afternoon. Still on the warm side, but not quite as bad as it was yesterday, with sunny skies and breezy conditions continuing this afternoon. Tonight, increasing clouds likely with our low down to 60 degrees. Then for tomorrow, 40% chance of rain in the forecast, a high of 77. Tomorrow night, mostly clear and a low down to 55. Looking ahead to Friday, sunny skies, high temperature of 87. Saturday, there's a 50% chance of rain in the forecast, a high of 83. Then Sunday's when we really cool things down. Partly sunny skies on tap, a high of 73. Then Monday, partly sunny, high of 75. And Tuesday next week, looking at mostly sunny skies and a high temperature reaching 78 degrees. And that's a look at your upcoming weather forecast here on KLEM. To stay up to date with the weather, log on to KLEM1410.com.
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3: 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Well, let's go now to the softball and baseball scores from yesterday on the KLEM Sports Scores and Results page. And we're starting in the Missouri for Activities Conference in softball, where the Lamar's Community Softball Team, they were able to get the monkey off of their back and win their first MRAC contest of the year. The Bulldogs beat Council Bluffs Abe Lincoln 16-8 in 5 innings in Game 1 and beat the Lynx in Game 2 16-7 in 5 innings as well. Head coach of the Bulldogs, of Lamar's softball, Brooke Birkenpass, she says that that was a really good win, and it certainly gave the kids some confidence.
4: I think across the board, all the kids needed that. Us as coaches, we needed that. So it's just, it was nice that obviously it fell on senior night, so that helped the cause too.
3: 32 combined runs. Boy, that tells you the offense was clicking for the Bulldogs, and Coach Birkenpass says it was all throughout the order, 1-9.
4: Everyone was solid. I think, at least at some point in the night, everyone at least had a base hit or maybe an extra base hit to score runners. We scored a lot of runs with two outs, which is huge too, to be able to put runners in motion. So overall, it was a great hitting night.
3: Yeah, all 9 spots in the order in Game 1 had at least an RBI. All 9 spots in the order in Game 2 had at least one hit. Some of the statistical highlights of the first game, Izzy Tardivi had just the one hit to her stat line, but it was a big one, a 2-run homer, her first homer of the year. She had a total of 3 RBIs. Maya Vanderslice was consistent, going 3-for-4 with a double and 2 RBIs in Game 1. Maya Scove was 3-for-4 with 2 doubles and an RBI. Kinnick Lusink pitched an inning in 2/3, allowing no hits, no runs, and a strikeout in relief in the circle. Then in Game 2, again that 16-7 final score, Kinley Schmidt went 2-for-3 with a double and 2 RBIs. Maya Scove went 2-for-4 with a double and an RBI. And Kinnick Lusink had 2 hits, going 2-for-3 with a double and an RBI. Good couple of wins for the Bulldogs softball team, both coming in MRAC play. The rest of the MRAC softball scoreboard from yesterday saw 15th-ranked Bishop Heelan sweep Sioux City East 16-1 in 4 innings and 11-4 in the second game. Sioux City North took the first game over Sergeant Bluff Luton 16-6, but the Warriors bounced back to squeak by the Stars in Game 2, a score of 3-2, and Sioux City West swept Council Bluffs Thomas Jefferson 13-5 in 5 innings in Game 1 and 7-5 in the second game. To the Wario Conference in softball, and this became a marathon, but the Hinton softball team prevails in 10 innings over MOC Floyd Valley. The final score 9-7 in favor of the Blackhawks. Carlin Kovarna drove in 2 runs as part of the win, going 1-for-2 with a triple. CJ Bader, boy, she had to do a lot for the Blackhawks, 2-for-5 with 2 RBIs. Then she pitched all 10 innings for Hinton, did allow 8 hits and 7 runs, but still was pretty dominant as well, striking out 13 batters in the circle. Sydney Duskin nearly had the cycle. She had a couple of extra chances than she maybe would have in a 7-inning game to do so. She went 3-for-5 with a single, a double, and a triple, drove in 1 run. Kayla Cypersma was 3-for-6 with a double and an RBI, and Becca Lars, with the added at-bats, was able to have 4 hits in the contest. Again, Hinton picks up a big 9-7 win in 10 innings in Wario Conference softball. Also in the Wario, Trinity Christian picked up a 12-4 win.

over Sibley Ocheyedan. In Western Valley Conference softball yesterday, Ridgeview down South O'Brien 9-1 in six innings. Coon Rapids Bayard beat MVAOCOU 12-10. And second-ranked West Monona doubled up Alta Aurelia 6-3. We go to the baseball side of things in the Missouri for Activities Conference, where things were unfortunately not as positive for the Bulldog baseball team on the offensive side.

innings, a final score of 11-0. Other MRAC baseball scores, this scoreboard a bit incomplete with some of those games not being played yesterday. Top-ranked Sioux City East swept 5th-ranked Bishop Heelan 14-4 in 6 innings and 15-0 in 5 innings. Sioux City North beat Sergeant Bluff Luton 8-3. That second game did not finish yesterday. And how about this one? Sioux City West beat Council Bluffs Thomas Jefferson 5-4 in 14 innings yesterday. That thing was a marathon as well. We go to the War Eagle Conference in baseball, where the Galen Catholic baseball team had a tough test against the top 10 team in 2A, 8th-ranked Unity Christian. Well, nobody told the Jays that this was going to be a tough test. The Jays pick up a sweep of the Knights in a doubleheader, a 12-7 win in the first game and an 11-6 win in the second game. Certainly some nice wins after a rough CYO tournament this past weekend. In game one, the Jays were led offensively by Easton Spangler, who went 2-for-3 with 2 RBIs. Noah Cook had 2 RBIs, going 1-for-2. Mason Small, he continues to drive in runs at a crazy rate. He's 1-for-4 with 2 RBIs in the first game, and Mason Pitts went 1-for-3 with a double and an RBI. Then in game two, Mason Small continued his reign of terror, 2-for-3 with 3 RBIs, so he had 5 total in the doubleheader. Dane Lehman went 2-for-3 with 2 RBIs, also pitched 3 strong innings on the mound, allowing 3 hits, 2 runs, and 3 strikeouts, and Kobe Paulson had an RBI, going 1-for-3. Jays pick up a 12-7 and 11-6 win over 8th-ranked Unity Christian in 2 games as part of a doubleheader. Other War Eagle Conference baseball scores. Akron Westfield, much needed bounce back for them after having just one hit on Monday. They beat Alta-Aurelia 10-6 on Tuesday last night, as Will Hartman goes 2-for-4 with a triple and 3 RBIs. Matthew Swancutt, he's been a big power bat for the Westerners. He flexed his muscles again last night, going 1-for-3 with a homer, driving in 2 runs. Cooper Eisminger was 2-for-4 with a double and 2 RBIs, and Regan McKee was 3-for-4 with 2 doubles and an RBI in the win. The Hinton baseball team, they doubled up Lawton Bronson last night, a score of 12-6, as Dawson Spies went 3-for-4 with 2 RBIs. Brady Dunkel 2-for-3 with 2 RBIs. He also pitched 5 1/3 innings, allowing 4 hits, a run, and striking out 6. Max Costello went 1-for-4 with 2 RBIs, and Kaysen Boovy had 3 hits, going 3-for-5 with an RBI. The other War Eagle Conference baseball score we have for you, Trinity Christian beat Sibley O'Cheedon 8-0. Then in the Western Valley Conference, it was Boyer Valley beating West Monona by a score of 10-1. All of those softball and baseball scores from around the area yesterday, you can check those out right now on our website at KLEM1410.com. Well, also there, we have some Little League scores to tell you about. Let's start with Major Boys results from yesterday, as the Tigers shut out the Angels by a score of 2-0. The Dodgers beat the Rockies 11-7. Yankees squeaked by the Cubs 6-5. The Pirates beat the A's 5-3. And the Braves take down the White Sox, a score of 11-3. In minor league boys competition, some close ones here as the Bulls beat the Rattlers 3-2. The Tin Caps shut out the Knights 6-0. The Bats beat the Red Wings 4-1. And the Raptors pick up the win over the River Bandits by a score of 6-3. You can always check out Little League scores anytime, anywhere at KLEM1410.com. 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Well, let's take a look now at the sports schedule for today. Another busy day of softball and baseball around the area, starting with the softball schedule in the War Eagle Conference. Galen Catholic playing host to South O'Brien tonight. We've got that contest for you here on KLEM Radio. Coverage is scheduled to begin around 7:15. MMCRU is at West Sioux tonight in the War Eagle Conference. Hartley Melvin Sanborn is at Akron Westfield. George Little Rock at Remsen St. Mary's. And Trinity Christian is at Harris Lane Park. In the Western Valley Conference tonight, Kingsley Pearson has a tough test at second-ranked West Monona. Westwood is at Woodbury Central. Ridgeview at MVAOCOU. And OABCIG is at Siouxland Christian. To the baseball schedule in the War Eagle Conference, Galen Catholic also playing host to South O'Brien at the Riverview Complex tonight. MMCRU is at West Sioux. Hartley Melvin Sanborn at Akron Westfield. George Little Rock is at Remsen St. Mary's. And Trinity Christian is at Harris Lake Park. Western Valley Conference baseball tonight, Kingsley Pearson looks to stay undefeated in conference play. They are at West Monona. Westwood is at Woodbury Central. And Ridgeview is at MVAOCOU. 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

0: We are at KLEM Sports on Twitter. Well, this has been your Wednesday KLEM Sports Update. I'm Sports Director Daniel Versteg.
1: This is Sports on Radio Iowa. I'm Todd Kim. Summer workouts are underway for the Drake basketball team. The Bulldogs are looking to bounce back from a disappointing first season under head coach Eric Henderson, in which they finished with a record of 14-20. It snapped a string of seven straight seasons of 20 wins or more.
2: We got 14 total guys. We have, six of our guys we retained. So six guys that were on our roster last year. So then, you know, that means eight others, and four of them are freshmen, and three of them are from the transfer portal, and then we got one junior college kid. So that's what our roster looks like right now.
1: Henderson likes the experience on the roster and feels the Bulldogs will be an improved rebounding team. The entry deadline is today for Saturday's start of the 40th Summer Iowa Games. It begins this weekend with the track and field competition, which for the first time will be at Drake Stadium.
3: If you're wanting to run, get registered by 5 p.m. And we'd love to have as many athletes as we can. I know we're nearing the 500 athlete mark right now, and we'll look to be up around 700 athletes for that track meet.
1: That's Iowa Games spokesman Corey Kennedy. To baseball, the Iowa Cubs scored three runs in the first, four more in the fourth, and cruised to a 10-2 victory in a series opener in Louisville. In the Midwest League, Kadeem Jow had a pair of home runs, but Cedar Rapids fell in Lansing 5-4. Beloit scored three runs in the bottom of the seventh to beat the Quad Cities 6-4. American Association, it was Sioux City over Sioux Falls 8-2. The girls' state soccer tournament moves to the semifinal round today. In 1A, it'll be Denver against Council Bluffs St. Albert, and Appling and Parkersburg will take on Hudson. 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
14: For 250 years, America has been shaped by moments that inspired the world. 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Daily moments in history celebrating the spirit, courage, and history of our nation. 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

0: It last month, forcing 50,000 residents to evacuate. A search warrant signed by a federal judge approving the seizure of documents and records related to the chemical that was inside the affected tank, along with samples of substances. A sell-off on Wall Street as tensions escalate with Iran and as inflation hits a three-year high in the latest reading on consumer prices. Right now, the Dow is down 554 points, the NASDAQ down 265. And Lisa Brady, Fox News.
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2: KLEM weather forecast brought to you by Emily's Home Furnishings, downtown Lamar's, turning workdays into cozy nights. Right now, it's 81 degrees with a westerly wind gusting to 23 miles an hour. Looking to get to a high temperature of 90 today under sunny and breezy conditions. Tonight, increasing clouds likely overnight with a low down to 60. Then tomorrow, we'll have a 40% chance of rain throughout the day, a high of 77. Tomorrow night, mostly clear with a low down to 55. Then for Friday, sunny skies, high of 87. Saturday, 50% chance of rain showers, a high of 83. For Sunday, partly sunny, high temperature of 73. Monday's high reaching 75. And then for Tuesday, mostly sunny and a high of 78 degrees. And that's a look at your upcoming weather forecast here on KLEM. Stay tuned. We're going to have some more of your favorites returning to the air in just 2 minutes. So stay tuned right here on KLEM Radio.
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1: 2020 Headlines, I'm Daniel Verstegg. Sioux City Council member Rick Bertrand reportedly called the community's homeless shelter a public nuisance, which prompted a demonstration in front of City Hall on Monday to show support for the shelter. Shayla Moore is executive director of what's known as the Warming Shelter. She says the downtown facility is an asset that helps up to 130 people every day on average. Many people attended Monday's City Council meeting to express their concern for the shelter. And State Senator Julian Garrett of Indianola has died at the age of 85. Garrett, who was a lawyer, led the Consumer Protection Office and the Attorney General's Office for a dozen years and was first elected to the Iowa legislature in 2010. Garrett announced in March he was being treated for prostate cancer and would not seek re-election this year. Senate Republican leader Mike Klemisch says Garrett was deeply respected by his GOP colleagues and will be missed as the Senate faces another loss. New stories and more found on our website, KLEM1410.com.
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0: News. I'm John Saucier. President Trump announced the United States will launch more strikes against Iran. Speaking today at the Oval Office, the president says Iran could still agree to a peace deal.
1: All they have to do is they have to start signing a paper. It's fully negotiated. We have a fully negotiated, but they're tapping and tapping.
0: The president accusing Iran of shooting down an army helicopter over the Strait of Hormuz. The House Judiciary Subcommittee holding a hearing over concerns the NFL's shift of live games from broadcast to streaming services is raising costs for consumers. House Judiciary Committee Chairman Rep. Jim Jordan says lawmakers trying to answer one question.
2: Does this still work for consumers? And maybe it does. Like, we haven't reached any type of conclusion. We just know the situation. We know what our constituents and what fans are telling us.
0: Well, the NFL claims most of its games are still being aired for free on broadcast TV, but fans are having a tough time finding those games when they are on streaming. America's listening to Fox News.
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0: Wednesday, June 10th, and our citizen of the day is Kenneth Moss of Remsen. Kenneth just celebrated his 90th birthday this past Friday. He may pick up a pizza from Pease Pizza House in Lamar's, a long stem rose from the Lamar's Hy-Vee Floral Department, and a car wash from 12th Street Touchless or Highway 75 Touchless Auto Wash and Pet Wash. Congratulations once again to Kenneth Moss of Remsen, our KLEM citizen of the day.
1: Headed to the lake this weekend? 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
2: 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It is 82 degrees in Lamar's with a westerly wind gusting to 22 miles an hour. Looking to reach a high temperature of 90 degrees today under sunny and breezy conditions. Tonight, we're looking at a low temperature down to 60 under increasingly cloudier skies. Tomorrow, 40% chance of rain showers, high of 77. Tomorrow night, mostly clear, low down to 55. Then for Friday, sunny, high of 87. Saturday, 50% chance of rain, a high of 83. Then Sunday's high reaching just 73. Monday's high 75. And Tuesday, a high temperature up to 78 degrees. And that's a look at your upcoming weather forecast here on KLEM. Stay tuned. We'll have a check of your news. Some 2020 headlines are on the way in just a few moments. Before that, we've got some more favorites for you from Lionel Richie up right now with Dancing on the Ceiling here on KLEM Radio.

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1: 2020 Headlines, I'm Daniel Verstag. Governor Kim Reynolds has hired two private companies to manage and maintain all state government websites and computer systems. All the data centers and computer servers in the executive branch of government will move to a cloud-based system managed by Amazon Web Services. The governor also signed a contract with New Jersey-based Cognizant Government Services to manage day-to-day IT services within the executive branch. And another deadline to avoid a federal government shutdown looms in September, and there's already a bitter division between the two parties over defense spending. President Donald Trump is asking for $1.5 trillion for the military, which Democrats say is far too much. But Republican Senator Chuck Grassley of Iowa says the war in Iran has turned the tables and the Pentagon needs more backing. Grassley says defense spending fell behind during the Biden administration, and Grassley says the U.S. has emptied its war material warehouses, and they've got to be replenished. News stories and more found on our website, KLEM1410.com.
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1: Secret mission in the Middle East. On Lisa Brady, Fox News. President Trump says he directed the U.S. military last month to support commercial ships, including oil tankers, through the Strait of Hormuz.
2: You know, we've been taking out millions of barrels of oil. Nobody knows it. You know who doesn't know about it? Iran, until right now.
1: The president telling reporters in the Oval Office.
2: We took out the other night 22 ships. Late at night with no lights, because they don't have any radar, because we blasted the crap out of it.
1: The president later posting that secret mission has allowed more than 100 million barrels of oil to make its way to the open market. And he says that's why oil prices haven't been much higher than the recent surge. Also saying again that gas prices will drop when the conflict ends. Though for now, they're blamed for another sticky inflation report. Consumer prices hitting 4.2% in May, the third straight monthly increase and a three-year high. President Trump is threatening more attacks on Iran after strikes yesterday over the downing of a U.S. helicopter near the Strait of Hormuz.
3: Senior U.S. defense officials do tell me that Iran fired dozens of missiles and drones in response to the U.S. strikes on 20 targets yesterday after an Iranian drone forced down an American Apache helicopter with two male crew members on board. I'm told the U.S. military faced no significant damage or lose any important assets as a result of the barrage of Iranian missiles and drones. Nearly all were either intercepted or failed to hit their intended targets, according to a U.S. military spokesman.
1: Fox's Jennifer Griffin. The U.S. helicopter pilots were rescued by a sea drone. The FBI searching an aerospace facility in Southern California where a chemical tank overheated last month, forcing 50,000 people to evacuate. The Orange County District Attorney's Office is also conducting a criminal investigation, directing the company not to modify or destroy any evidence. 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
1: A family tragedy under investigation in suburban Detroit after four people were found shot and killed. The suspect surrendering when police arrived.
2: 25-year-old Connor Pierce is accused of killing his parents, his younger brother, and his brother's girlfriend at a home in Livonia. Police responding Tuesday afternoon found the suspect's parents dead in the backyard and discovered his brother and the woman shot to death inside a bedroom. Investigators say Pierce came out of the house with his hands raised and told officers he had shot his family. Police say Pierce had a contentious relationship with his parents, but a motive remains unclear. Authorities also say they had never been called to the home for previous disturbances. Matt Murphy, Fox News.
1: Britain's prime minister says he won't tolerate the anti-immigrant violence that erupted in Northern Ireland after a stabbing attack. Parts of Belfast on fire last night.
3: Reports of masked men burning families out of their homes. According to pastors, lawmakers and local leaders, victims were targeted because they were black. In part of the city, cars, homes and a bus have been torched. The trigger was a brutal knife attack on a man left with wounds to his eyes, face and back. A 30-year-old man, an asylum seeker from Sudan, has been charged with attempted murder.
1: Fox's Jonathan Savage. The family of the stabbing victim says only peaceful protest is the way forward, and they don't want the incident used to divide people. A Florida crackdown on illegal gambling wraps up with 11 people arrested and more than 400 illegal machines seized.
4: And we're going to send a message to you out there. If you think you're going to get away with this and make millions, I would not bet on it.
1: State Attorney General James Uthmeyer says Operation Sunset Stakes also rounded up nearly $300,000 in illegal proceeds. A joint effort by county sheriffs and prosecutors led by the Florida Gaming Control Commission. An hour to the close on Wall Street, the Dow's down 800 points. I'm Lisa Brady, Fox News.
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6: 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Sky's sunny and hot today. High of 90 this afternoon. Low tonight, 60. 40% chance of rain showers tomorrow. Cloudy Thursday. Topping out at 78. Back to sunny skies Friday. High of 88. Now for the weekend. Saturday, chance of showers and a high of 82. Cooling off Sunday with sunshine in 78. And then for Monday, looking at partly sunny skies and a high near 80. That is the look at the weather this afternoon on KLEM.

0: Congratulations to our KLEM Citizen of the Day for today, June 10th, Kenneth Moss of Remsen. Kenneth celebrated his 90th birthday on Friday, June the 5th. He may pick up a pizza from Pease Pizza House in Lamar's, a long-stem rose from Lamar's Hy-Vee Floral Departments, and a car wash from 12th Street Touchless or Highway 75 Touchless Auto Wash and Pet Wash. Kenneth Moss, our KLEM Citizen of the Day.
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1: Here is a look at the headlines. The Plymouth County Board of Supervisors held a scheduled meeting Tuesday discussing changes to the zoning ordinance regarding data centers, including a potential temporary moratorium on construction in the county. Orange City Area Health System announcing that they have a new chief executive officer effective as of July 6th. Chris Sietras will take over. He had served Orange City Area Health Systems as the organization's director of finance since 2024.
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0: 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That was 62 years ago today.
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3: Fox News, I'm John Saucier. President Trump announced the United States will launch more strikes against Iran. Speaking today at the Oval Office, the president says Iran could still agree to a peace deal.
4: All they have to do is they have to start signing a paper. It's fully negotiated. We have a fully negotiated, but they're tapping and tapping.
3: The president accusing Iran of shooting down an army helicopter over the Strait of Hormuz. The House Judiciary Subcommittee holding a hearing over concerns the NFL's shift of live games from broadcast to streaming services is raising costs for consumers. House Judiciary Committee Chairman Rep. Jim Jordan says lawmakers trying to answer one question.
5: Does this still work for consumers? And maybe it does. Like, we haven't reached any type of conclusion. We just know the situation. We know what our constituents and what fans are telling us.
3: Well, the NFL claims most of its games are still being aired for free on broadcast TV, but fans are having a tough time finding those games when they are on streaming. America's listening to Fox News.
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2: 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Sunny and breezy day today. Look for high of 90, low tonight 60. Cloudy tomorrow with a 50-50 chance of rain showers. Thursday, high of 78. Back to sunny skies on Friday, high near 88. Now for the weekend, Saturday, mostly cloudy with chance of rain and a high of 82. Back to sunny skies Sunday, high about 78. That's a look at the weather here on KLEM.

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1: Headlines this afternoon, State Senator Jillian Garrett of Indianola has passed away at the age of 85. Garrett, who was a lawyer, led the Consumer Protection Office in the Iowa Attorney General's Office for a dozen years and was first elected to the Iowa legislature back in 2010. Another deadline to avoid a federal government shutdown looms in September, and there's already bitter division between the two parties over defense spending. President Trump asking for $1.5 trillion for the military. Democrats say that's far too much, but Senator Chuck Grassley of Iowa says the war in Iran has turned the tables and the Pentagon needs more backing.
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0: with the House Oversight Committee, appearing voluntarily for the panel's Jeffrey Epstein investigation.
1: In his prepared opening statement to the committee, Gates says, quote, "I never witnessed nor had any indication that Epstein was engaged in ongoing critical conduct. I have learned a significant lesson and am now far more careful about who I engage with, even in a limited capacity." Gates claims he met with Epstein five times across 2011 and 2012 to raise money for global health, but stopped engaging when it became clear that Epstein would not deliver money for his charity. Now, Democrats say that Gates says he was never introduced to any underage girls and that Epstein had a habit of writing emails that were untrue.
0: Fox's Rich Edson on Capitol Hill. Recapping the sell-off on Wall Street, the Dow dropping more than 900 points. The S&P down 119, the NASDAQ down 509. I'm Lisa Brady, Fox News.
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3: Look at weather. It's brought to you by Lamar's Agri Center for everything that grows. Skies will become cloudy tonight. We'll see a slight chance of some light rain, low 60. Better chance of rain tomorrow, 50-50 chance. Cloudy Thursday and a high of 78. Back to sunny skies Friday, high of 88. Now for the weekend, Saturday, mostly cloudy with 30% chance of rain, high of 82. Sunday, sunny and 78. That is weather on KLEM.

0: 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The United States-Mexico-Canada Agreement is a free trade agreement between the three countries. The agreement lasts for 16 years with reviews every 6 years. With the July 1st renewal deadline drawing near, Farmers for Free Trade held a roundtable at World Pork Expo last week to highlight the USMCA agreement and the benefits it offers for Iowa's ag trade. We will hear more from Iowa Secretary of Agriculture Mike Nagy next.
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0: Iowa Secretary of Agriculture Mike Nagy was a speaker at the Farmers for Free Trade panel and opened by explaining the importance of the USMCA to Iowa's ag trade.
2: I just want to stress how critically important USMCA is for the state of Iowa. Canada and Mexico, Iowa's number one and number two trading partners. It is very clear that this is important, and that's both in the protein side and the grain side and biofuels, as well as equipment and all manner of things that we produce and manufacture in the state of Iowa.
0: Nagy says that the USMCA is a vital tool that boosts Iowa's economy.
2: Bottom line, trade absolutely matters to Iowa's economy. We're second in the nation when it comes to the value of our food and ag exports, second only to California. And when you think about the size of California's economy versus ours, that's a significant, we punch above our weight when it comes to that. But it also stresses, I think, how important trade is and how much we're focused on that.
0: He adds that in addition to the economic benefits of the trade agreement, the relationships that have been forged over the years have built trust between the trade partners.
2: Canada and Mexico, Iowa's most important trading customers, billions of dollars worth of ag products to and from Canada.

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0: Look at headlines this afternoon. Part of the ice cream capital of the world signature summer celebration, live music will be returning to the Olson Cultural Events Center next weekend with two free ice cream bash concerts. In addition, local classic rock act, the CSR Band, will perform Wednesday evening during the Tri-State Cruisers show. And the Schmidt Brothers, the Tyler Anthony Band, will be performing on Saturday evening during Ice Cream Days. Plymouth County Board of Supervisors held a meeting yesterday. The board discussed changing zoning ordinance regarding data centers, including a potential temporary moratorium on construction in the county.
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0: 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One of these nights, album released on this day back in 1975. That was 51 years ago today.
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4: Fox News, I'm John Saucier. President Trump signing a $70 billion immigration funding bill. DHS Secretary Mark Wayne Mullen tells Fox he believes the legislation is great because Democrats won't be able to shut down the government.
5: Now we won't have the Democrats threatening to shut down immigration custom enforcement, which is ICE, or shutting down our custom and border protection, which is, you know, protects our borders. They can't do that anymore. They can't use that as a leverage against the American people and against President Trump. And
4: Democrats have called for reforms. The California governor gubernatorial election is closer. As former Health and Human Services Secretary Javier Becerra taking the lead, Republican Steve Hilton's in second. Hilton spoke to supporters about what separates him from his opponent.
6: If you want four more years of the highest gas prices in the country and you want them to go even higher, Javier Becerra is your man.
4: America is listening to Fox News.
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0: 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A slight chance of some light sprinkles tonight. Lows of 60. Tomorrow, cloudy day with a 40% chance of rain showers. Thursday, topping out at 78. Friday, sunny and 88. For the weekend, Saturday, chance of showers, cloudy and 82. Sunday, back to sunny skies and a high of 78. That's your weather here on KLEM.

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1: Looking at headlines this afternoon. Another deadline to avoid a federal government shutdown looms in September. There's already some bitter division between the two parties over defense spending. President Trump is asking for $1.5 trillion for the military, which Democrats say is far too much. But Senator Chuck Grassley says the war in Iran has turned the tables and the Pentagon needs more backing. Governor Kim Reynolds has hired two private companies to manage and maintain all state government websites and computer systems, all the data centers and computer servers in the executive branch of government will move to a cloud-based system managed by Amazon Web Services.
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0: Congratulations to our KLEM Citizen of the Day for today, June 10th, Kenneth Moss of Remsen. 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
1: 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We have school news now for Remsen St. Mary's and MMCRU. Remsen St. Mary's school news. The activity club is selling 44-inch or 62-inch umbrellas. If you'd like one, contact the office by June 13th. Friday, June 12th, 9:30 till 10:30 AM, it's St. Mary's Junior High Baseball with George Little Rock. That's a home game. 11 a.m., level 6. It's Remsen St. Mary's baseball with George Little Rock. That's a home game. Monday, June 15th, 9:30 a.m., it's St. Mary's Junior High baseball with Sibley O'Cheadon at Sibley O'Cheadon. 10:45 a.m. on June 15th, level 6 baseball, Sibley O'Cheadon at Sibley O'Cheadon High School. Wednesday, June 17th, 9:30 a.m., St. Mary's Junior High Baseball with Trinity Christian. That's at Nigling Field. That's school news for Remsen St. Mary's. MMCRU school news. Summer hours for Marcus and Remsen buildings are Monday through Thursday, 7 a.m. till 2 p.m. That will be until July 31st. Wednesday, June 10th, 5:30 p.m., MMCRU JV Varsity Baseball with West Sioux. That's in Haywarden. Also on the 10th, 5:30 p.m., JV Varsity Softball with West Sioux. They'll play that in Ireton. Thursday, June 11th, 5:30 p.m., it's MMCRU JV Varsity Baseball with Kingsley Pearson. That's being played in Remsen. Friday, June 12th, 5:30 p.m., JV Varsity Baseball

0: and for Remsen St. Mary's.
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0: ban in the age of streaming.
1: The goal of this whole hearing is to investigate whether major sports leagues are price gouging the American consumer and taking away money from TV stations, bars, and restaurants paying for all these subscription services and keeping fans at home paying more. The hearing comes after a scathing new congressional report from last week accusing the league of abusing its antitrust exemption, locking games behind a wall of expensive streaming apps.
0: Darren Botello with Fox Business. Members of Congress say the average NFL fan now has to spend more than $600 a season to follow their favorite team. 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
0: The 19-year-old convicted of murder yesterday and the fatal stabbing at a high school track meet in Texas plans to challenge the jury's decision. Attorneys for Carmelo Anthony filing notice of intent to appeal. He was sentenced to 35 years in prison after unsuccessfully claiming self-defense in the stabbing of Austin Metcalf when both were 17 last year. The verdict stands in a landmark social media addiction case. A California court judge denying motions by Meta and Google's YouTube seeking a new trial.
7: A Los Angeles civil jury in March found the companies negligent and imposed $6 million in damages in a case accusing them of designing deliberately addictive platforms and harming young users. A 20-year-old woman sued, blaming social media for mental health problems she developed as a child. In the retrial request, the companies argued they're protected by federal law against liability for user-created content. The case focused on the platform's design features, not content. And Judge Carolyn Kuhl, in her denial, says there's ample evidence to support the verdict.
0: Fox's Chris Foster. It's baseball night for Congress, the annual game that pits Democrat and Republican lawmakers against each other to raise money for charity, a tradition dating back to 1909.
8: Republicans have been on a five-game winning streak here. They have a lot of firepower in that lineup. Eric Schmidt, the Republican senator from Missouri. Greg Stube, the pitcher, Republican representative from Florida. You know, a couple of years ago, he actually hit a major league home run. Linda Sanchez, the Democrat from California, she is the Democratic skipper, and she is looking for her first win. But Democrats think they have a little more speed on this team, even though they don't allow stealing bases. They can lead off.
0: Fox's Chad Pergram at Nationals Park, where the game begins 2 hours from now on FS1. Game four of the NBA Finals tonight at New York's Madison Square Garden, where the Knicks lost to the Spurs on Monday, but still lead San Antonio 2-1. In that series. I'm Lisa Brady. This is Fox News.
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10: Look at weather brought to you by Lamar's Hy-Vee with a helpful smile in every aisle. Skies will become cloudy for tonight. Slight chance of light rain, low 60. 50-50 chance of rain throughout the day tomorrow with clouds and a high 78 for Thursday, low near 55 Thursday night. Friday, sunny and a high of 88. Now for the weekend, Saturday, 30% chance of showers, mostly cloudy, high of 82. Sunday, sunny and 78. Monday, partly sunny and 78. And Tuesday, mostly sunny and 82. That's a look at weather here on KLEM.

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0: Please tell me you have a Father's Day gift idea for Dad. He's impossible to buy for.
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3: Fox News, I'm John Saucier. President Trump signing a $70 billion immigration funding bill. DHS Secretary Mark Wayne Mullen tells Fox he believes the legislation is great because Democrats won't be able to shut down the government.
4: Now we won't have the Democrats threatening to shut down immigration custom enforcement, which is ICE, or shutting down our custom and border protection, which is, protects our borders. They can't do that anymore.

0: more. They can't use that as a leverage against the American people and against President Trump.
1: Democrats have called for reforms. The California gubernatorial election is closer. As former Health and Human Services Secretary Javier Becerra taking the lead. Republican Steve Hilton's in second. Hilton spoke to supporters about what separates him from his opponent.
2: If you want 4 more years of the highest gas prices in the country and you want them to go even higher, Javier Becerra is your man.
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0: the hour at 5 o'clock from Fox News and the KLEM Newsroom. 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
1: This is a Fox News alert. Another round of strikes. I'm Lee Silasera. U.S. Central Command says it has begun a second round of attacks on multiple targets in Iran, saying they're in response to Iran's unwarranted and continued aggression. Secretary of War Pete Hegseth said this to reporters about an hour ago.
2: As President Trump said, they've been tap, tap, tapping. You can see when someone's trying to tap, tap, tap on a deal. Instead, they're going to have tap, tap, tap bombs dropping on key facilities in Iran.

0: Iran from the United States of America.
1: Earlier today, President Trump said he believed a deal with Iran was close, but accused Tehran of delaying the agreement. The president also revealed the U.S. has been taking out millions of barrels of oil from Iran. After the consumer price index rose to more than 4% year over year last month, President Trump is downplaying inflation worries.
2: You know what I really love? I love the inflation.
1: That's because he says when the conflict is over, prices will plummet. Another sell-off on Wall Street triggered by worries over Iran and inflation. The Dow plunged 953 points. The Nasdaq minus 509. The S&P off 119. Its first back-to-back drop in 3 weeks. The lawyer for Carmelo Anthony, the Texas teen convicted of murdering a fellow teen at a track meet in Frisco, Texas last year, says he will appeal.
3: The jury sentenced Carmelo Anthony to 35 years behind bars for fatally stabbing 17-year-old Austin Metcalf during a high school track meet. Both the DA and lead prosecutor told me they were satisfied with the sentence, even though Anthony faced up to 99 years behind bars. They also said that they were prepared for Anthony to take the stand, and they hoped that he would.
1: Fox's Brooke Taylor in McKinney, Texas. Anthony and Metcalf attended different high schools. Prosecutors had accused Anthony of trying to provoke Metcalf after being asked to leave Metcalf's team's tent multiple times. Carmelo Anthony will have to serve a minimum of half his sentence. America is listening to Fox News.
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1: The Department of Justice announcing terror-related charges against multiple people accused of anti-Jewish threats.
6: The Department of Justice says a federal grand jury in Detroit has returned an indictment against 8 people from Michigan, Wisconsin, and Illinois for their alleged roles in conspiracies to make threats against leaders of the University of Michigan, law enforcement, and businesses, including the Jewish Federation of Detroit, over what prosecutors call the victims' perceived financial support for Israel. The U.S. Attorney's Office, in a statement, saying, in America, we rule by law, not by fear, that the DOJ will counter terror and intimidation threats with justice. Jeff Manasso, Fox News.
1: Kalshi is stepping up restrictions to address insider trading concerns, mandating employment disclosures for users trading on sensitive contracts.
7: That's adding some guardrails to address concerns about market manipulation and insider trading. It'll also launch a whistleblower portal and will assign risk scores to markets. Kalshi says the changes are based on recommendations from an independent surveillance audit committee established to oversee its market integrity and enforcement. The Wall Street Journal says the audit committee's report discloses for the first time that Kalshi has made more than 20 referrals to the Commodity Futures Trading Commission and the Justice Department during the first quarter of this year. Ginny Cosella, Fox News.
1: Glenn Close will finally get an Academy Award. The Academy of Motion Picture Arts and Sciences has announced Close will receive an honorary Oscar at the annual Governor's Awards. She has been nominated for an Oscar 8 times and is known for her emotional range and complex characters. Director Ridley Scott and animator Floyd Norman will also receive honorary Oscars. Scott directed such notable films as Alien and Blade Runner. Norman was the first black animator for Walt Disney. I'm Lee Silasera. This is Fox News.
8: Good evening. It's now time for a KLEM News update. Look for a slight chance of some light rain tonight. Better chance of rain for tomorrow, Thursday. Back to sunny skies by Friday and then the weekend with cooler temperatures coming up Saturday and Sunday. We'll take a closer look at the weather coming up after news here on KLEM.
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12: Friday night, we've got your country music band, Tyler Anthony. Tyler does a great job. He's got a high energy, they say, gritty country music. So he kind of reminds me of like a Luke Holmes kind of approach. So if you're a country music fan, he'll bring some great energy and good tunes on Friday night. And that's 7 to 10 p.m. From Saturday's perspective, we've got the Schmidt Brothers coming in. 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So we've got two really good bands on Friday and Saturday, and a great local band here coming on Wednesday. So just a nice compliment to the already great Ice Cream Days.
11: In addition, local classic rock act, the CRS Band, will perform on Wednesday evening during the Tri-State Cruisers Car Show. This is the second year that Ice Cream Days will feature live performances on Friday and Saturday, and Christoffel says the concerts add to the overall Ice Cream Days experience for locals and visitors alike.
12: You know, we thought it was important to bring this, and so the Ice Cream Days Committee has brought us on to help put these concerts together so that way not only visitors of Lamars, but also our locals can enjoy great live music right in their beautiful downtown Lamars at the Olson, utilize that space and bring that high, fun energy that live music does, and family-friendly, of course. So it's a great event. I always love it. You know, the volunteer hours that we put into it, it's a lot. But it's so worth it when you actually see families and friends and everybody enjoy that. And, you know, music brings a different piece, a nice piece to the event. And so that's why it's important for us to help continuing that on for them.
11: Christoffel encourages attendees to bring lawn chairs and to enjoy the cash bar and food trucks available. The two concerts will take place on Friday, June 19th and Saturday, June 20th from 7 to 10 p.m. at the Olson Cultural Events Center. The Plymouth County Board of Supervisors held a regularly scheduled meeting on Tuesday morning, and during the meeting, the board discussed changes to the zoning ordinance regarding data centers, including a potential temporary moratorium on construction in the county. Members of the Planning and Zoning Commission were in attendance at the meeting, and board members discussed options and concerns about building and operating data centers in Plymouth County. Board Chair Don Cass stated that the two most important concerns he has are water consumption and the possibility of the centers quickly becoming brownfield sites, adding that the county's zoning code needs to be reflective of the potential. No data centers are currently in operation in Plymouth County, and the board did not make a final decision yesterday. During the meeting, the board initially canvassed primary results from last week's primary elections and approved an ordinance that will establish new policies for road construction and reconstruction. The board will next meet on Tuesday, June 16th, inside of the Plymouth County Courthouse. Orange City Area Health System has announced that Chris Seatstra will be its next chief executive officer, effective as of July 6th. Seatstra will succeed Marty Guthmiller, who will retire later this summer, following 32 years at the helm of the system. Seatstra has served OCAHS as the organization's director of finance since 2024. During this time, he has played a key role in strategic planning, financial stewardship, and organizational growth initiatives. As a graduate of Northwestern College, Seatstra holds a certified public accountant license and has experience leading accounting teams and guiding complex financial operations. Outgoing CEO Guthmiller stated in a press release that Seatstra is immensely talented, and I am confident that he will lead well and with integrity, upholding our culture and values. Seatstra stated in the release that it was an incredible honor to be selected and that he looks forward to collaborating with our great people here at OCAHS to continue providing top-notch compassionate healthcare, building on the strong foundation established by Marty and those who have helped shape our organization over the years. The release stated that Seatstra, Guthmiller, and system leadership will work closely between now and July 6th to ensure a seamless transition. And that's a look at your local news. I'm Sean Power.
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2: Radio Iowa, I'm Dar Danielson. Thunderstorms have been popping up in Iowa this afternoon, and part of southern Iowa is under tornado watch. National Weather Service meteorologist Jeff Zog says more storms are expected late this evening,
3: especially across the southeast third of the state, and then it's looking like we'll have an even greater risk of some strong to severe storms overnight tonight across much of the central part of the state.
2: The girls' state soccer semifinals that are being held in Ames are being moved from tomorrow to Friday due to the possibility of more severe weather on Thursday. Governor Kim Reynolds responded to critics of her decision to hire Amazon to manage all state computer systems and networks and to outsource the state government IT services. O.K. Henderson reports.
4: Governor Reynolds announced Tuesday that Cognizant Government Solutions will provide IT services for state agencies, and all state websites and executive branch data will be moved to Amazon's cloud environment. Democrats say IT specialists in state government will lose valuable state benefits, and Zach Lane, the Republican nominee for governor, also criticized the move due to Amazon's and Cognizant's record of hiring H-1B visa holders. Lane said on social media that if he is elected governor, state contracts will be evaluated based on what percentage of the workforce is made up of Iowans. Reynolds says Cognizant is fully committed to hiring an Iowa-based workforce for state government work, and at no point during negotiations did Cognizant or the governor consider employing H-1B visa holders. Radio Iowa, I'm O.K. Henderson.
2: Iowa's Attorney General announced a multi-state settlement today with GS Labs, which allegedly overcharged patients, unlawfully charged administrative fees, and failed to deliver COVID-19 tests on time. You can go to gslabtesting.com to find out if you're eligible for a refund. 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Stay tuned. There's more straight ahead.
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2: The Clinton City Council has voted down a temporary moratorium on state data centers, even though residents packed last night's city council meeting seeking to block a proposed project. Councilmember Cody Seeley says that a moratorium signals that Clinton is closed for business.
6: I think we should be at a fact-finding stage where we are open for business and we're willing to work with people and learn about what they can bring to our community.
2: QTS has discussed developing a 5 million square foot campus with a $10 billion price tag in Southwest Clinton. Scholarships are now available if you complete the training for radon detection certification and agree to work in rural Iowa. Radon's an odorless, colorless gas. It's a leading cause of lung cancer among Iowans who don't smoke. Perry Boss is director of the Community Health Partners and

0: Sioux County, one of 67 agencies promoting the scholarship program. There's a $750 scholarship for radon mitigation and a $600 scholarship for radon measurement specialists.
1: They'll bring equipment in, set it up for several days, and get a reading on it.
0: The online form for a scholarship asks if the applicant will commit to serving rural Iowa communities for a minimum of 5 years as a condition of receiving the funding. Radio Iowa, I'm Dar Danielson.
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4: Let's take a look at the weather forecast now. Skies will be cloudy tonight. Slight chance of light rain, low 60. 50-50 chance of rain tomorrow, Thursday. Cloudy in 78, low near 55 for Thursday night. Back up to 88 on Friday with sunny skies. And then for the weekend, Saturday, clouds roll in with a 30% chance of rain and a high of 82. We're back down to the 70s on Sunday with sunny skies. And then for Monday, partly sunny and a high about 78. Back up to the 80s by Tuesday of next week. That is weather and news. Stick around. We'll have a sports update for you coming your way next.
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8: 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Well, let's go now to the softball and baseball scores from yesterday on the KLEM Sports Scores and Results page. And we're starting in the Missouri Valley Activities Conference in softball, where the Lamar's community softball team, they were able to get the monkey off of their back and win their first MRAC contest of the year. The Bulldogs beat Council Bluffs Abe Lincoln 16-8 in 5 innings in Game 1 and beat the Lynx in Game 2 16-7 in 5 innings as well. Head coach of the Bulldogs, of Lamar's softball, Brooke Birkenpass, she says that that was a really good win, and it certainly gave the kids some confidence.
9: I think across the board, all the kids needed that. Us as coaches, we needed that. So it's just, it was nice that obviously it fell on senior night, so that helped the cause too.
8: 32 combined runs. Boy, that tells you the offense was clicking for the Bulldogs, and Coach Birkenpass says it was all throughout the order, 1-9.
9: Everyone was solid. I think, at least at some point in the night, everyone at least had a base hit or maybe an extra base hit to score runners. We scored a lot of runs with two outs, which is huge, too, to be able to put runners in motion. So overall, it was a great hitting night.
8: Yeah, all nine spots in the order in Game 1 had at least an RBI. All nine spots in the order in Game 2 had at least one hit. Some of the statistical highlights of the first game, Izzy Tardivi had just the one hit to her stat line, but it was a big one, a two-run homer, her first homer of the year. She had a total of three RBIs. Maya Vanderslice was consistent, going 3-for-4 with a double and two RBIs in Game 1. Maya Scove was 3-for-4 with two doubles and an RBI. Kinnick Lusink pitched an inning in two-thirds, allowing no hits, no runs, and a strikeout in relief in the circle. Then in Game 2, again that 16-7 final score, Kinley Schmidt went 2-for-3 with a double and two RBIs. Maya Scove went 2-for-4 with a double and an RBI. And Kinnick Lusink had two hits, going 2-for-3 with a double and an RBI. Good couple of wins for the Bulldogs softball team, both coming in MRAC play. The rest of the MRAC softball scoreboard from yesterday saw 15th-ranked Bishop Heelan sweep Sioux City East 16-1 in four innings and 11-4 in the second game. Sioux City North took the first game over Sergeant Bluff Luton 16-6, but the Warriors bounced back to squeak by the Stars in Game 2, a score of 3-2, and Sioux City West swept Council Bluffs Thomas Jefferson 13-5 in five innings in Game 1 and 7-5 in the second game. To the War Eagle Conference in softball, and this became a marathon, but the Hinton softball team prevails in 10 innings over MOC Floyd Valley. The final score 9-7 in favor of the Blackhawks. Carlin Kovarna drove in two runs as part of the win, going 1-for-2 with a triple. CJ Bader, boy, she had to do a lot for the Blackhawks, 2-for-5 with two RBIs. Then she pitched all 10 innings for Hinton, did allow 8 hits and 7 runs, but still was pretty dominant as well, striking out 13 batters in the circle. Sydney Duskin nearly had the cycle. She had a couple of extra chances than she maybe would have in a 7-inning game to do so. She went 3-for-5 with a single, a double, and a triple, drove in one run. Kayla Cypersma was 3-for-6 with a double and an RBI, and Becca Lars, with the added at-bats, was able to have 4 hits in the contest. Again, Hinton picks up a big 9-7 win in 10 innings in War Eagle Conference softball. Also in the War Eagle, Trinity Christian picked up a 12-4 win over Sibley Ocheyedan. In Western Valley Conference softball yesterday, Ridgeview down South O'Brien 9-1 in 6 innings. Coon Rapids Bayard beat MVAOCOU 12-10. And second-ranked West Monona doubled up Alta Aurelia 6-3. We go to the baseball side of things in the Missouri for Activities Conference, where things were unfortunately not as positive for the Bulldog baseball team on the offensive side, as they combined for just one run in the two games against a top 15 team in 4A, Council Bluffs Abe Lincoln. The Lynx beat the Bulldogs 7-1 in the first game. Ben Regenitter was only able to he was the only one to drive in a run for the Bulldogs. He came on an infield hit to score Drake Peters. Regenitter finished 1-for-3. Game 2, the Lynx got the best of the Bulldogs in 5 innings, a final score of 11-0. Other MRAC baseball scores, this scoreboard a bit incomplete with some of those games not being played yesterday. Top-ranked Sioux City East swept 5th-ranked Bishop Heelan 14-4 in 6 innings and 15-0 in 5 innings. Sioux City North beat Sergeant Bluff Luton 8-3. That second game did not finish yesterday. And how about this one? Sioux City West beat Council Bluffs Thomas Jefferson 5-4 in 14 innings yesterday. That thing was a marathon as well. We go to the War Eagle Conference in baseball, where the Galen Catholic baseball team had a tough test against a top 10 team in 2A, 8th-ranked Unity Christian. Well, nobody told the Jays that this was going to be a tough test. The Jays pick up a sweep of the Knights in a doubleheader, a 12-7 win in the first game and an 11-6 win in the second game. Certainly some nice wins after a rough CYO tournament this past weekend. In Game 1, the Jays were led offensively by Easton Spangler, who went 2-for-3 with two RBIs. Noah Cook had two RBIs, going 1-for-2. Mason Small, he continues to drive in runs at a crazy rate. He's 1-for-4 with two RBIs in the first game, and Mason Pitts went 1-for-3 with a double and an RBI. Then in Game 2, Mason Small continued his reign of terror, 2-for-3 with three RBIs, so he had five total in the doubleheader. Dane Lehman went 2-for-3 with two RBIs. guys also pitched three strong innings on the mound, allowing three hits, two runs, and three strikeouts. And Kobe Paulson had an RBI, going 1-for-3. Jays pick up a 12-7 and 11-6 win over 8th-ranked Unity Christian in two games as part of a doubleheader. Other War Eagle Conference baseball scores, Akron Westfield, much-needed bounce back for them after having just one hit on Monday. They beat Alta really a 10-6 on Tuesday last night as Will Hartman goes 2-for-4 with a triple and three RBIs. Matthew Swancutt, he's been a big power bat for the Westerners. He flexed his muscles again last night, going 1-for-3 with a homer, driving in two runs. Cooper

0: Eisminger was 2-for-4 with a double and 2 RBIs, and Regan McKee was 3-for-4 with 2 doubles and an RBI in the win. The Hinton baseball team, they doubled up Lawton Bronson last night, a score of 12-6, as Dawson Spies went 3-for-4 with 2 RBIs. Brady Dunkel, 2-for-3 with 2 RBIs. He also pitched 5 1/3 innings, allowing 4 hits, a run, and striking out 6. Max Costello went 1-for-4 with 2 RBIs, and Kaysen Boovy had 3 hits, going 3-for-5 with an RBI. The other Warrego Conference baseball score we have for you, Trinity Christian beat Sibley Ocheden 8-0. Then in the Western Valley Conference, it was Boyer Valley beating West Monona by a score of 10-1. All of those softball and baseball scores from around the area yesterday, you can check those out right now on our website at KLAM1410.com. Well, also there, we have some Little League scores to tell you about. Let's start with major boys results from yesterday, as the Tigers shut out the Angels by a score of 2-0. The Dodgers beat the Rockies 11-7. Yankees squeaked by the Cubs 6-5. The Pirates beat the A's 5-3. And the Braves take down the White Sox, a score of 11-3. In minor league boys competition, some close ones here as the Bulls beat the Rattlers 3-2. The Tin Caps shut out the Knights 6-0. The Bats beat the Red Wings 4-1. And the Raptors pick up the win over the River Bandits by a score of 6-3. You can always check out Little League scores anytime, anywhere at KLAM1410.com. 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Well, let's take a look now at the sports schedule for today. Another busy day of softball and baseball around the area, starting with the softball schedule in the Warrego Conference. Galen Catholic playing host to South O'Brien tonight. We've got that contest for you here on KLEM Radio. Coverage is scheduled to begin around 7:15. MMCRU is at West Sioux tonight in the Warrego Conference. Hartley Melvin Sanborn is at Akron Westfield. George Little Rock at Remsen St. Mary's. And Trinity Christian is at Harris Lane Park. In the Western Valley Conference tonight, Kingsley Pearson has a tough test at second-ranked West Monona. Westwood is at Woodbury Central. Ridgeview at MVAOCOU. And OABCIG is at Siouxland Christian. To the baseball schedule in the Warrego Conference, Galen Catholic also playing host to South O'Brien at the Riverview Complex tonight. MMCRU is at West Sioux. Hartley Melvin Sanborn at Akron Westfield. George Little Rock is at Remsen St. Mary's. And Trinity Christian is at Harris Lake Park. Western Valley Conference baseball tonight, Kingsley Pearson looks to stay undefeated in conference play. They are at West Monona. Westwood is at Woodbury Central. And Ridgeview is at MVAOCOU. 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I'm Sports Director Daniel Versteg.
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6: This is Sports on Radio Iowa. I'm Todd Kim. The first of 2 days of practice and pro-ams at the Wakanda Club in Des Moines is underway, leading up to Friday's opening round of the Principal Charity Classic. The tournament will have another top-heavy field. 8 of the top 10 money winners on the PGA Tour champions are scheduled to take part.
7: Now, we try to do our best to welcome them and make sure we're rolling out the red or maybe blue carpet in this instance for them to arrive. You know, we try to take care of them with their hotel accommodations, with a courtesy vehicle, but ultimately it's just this community embraces the event, right? The hotels are always so accommodating to the guys. The restaurants know who's coming and what they want. Maybe there's a special bottle of wine that they want, and they'll have it ready for them. And that's Iowa.
6: That's tournament director Alex McCarty, who says it's become one of the top annual events on the tour. Ken McCollum is chairman of the board for the Principal Charity Classic and says the Wakanda Club's location between the airport and downtown Des Moines makes it easy for the players.
8: They end up having great meals while they're here in our wonderful restaurants. They have their favorite hotels. They all go back to the same hotels every year. They talk about how great the staff is. So there's a lot of how the community wraps itself around this that makes it special.
6: Mandatory minicamp is underway for the Minnesota Vikings. Rock Valley native and veteran linebacker Andrew Van Ginkel feels it's an important time of year. Van Ginkel is getting ready for his eighth season in the NFL and his third with the Vikings.
9: You know, it's continue to learn, continue to develop. Coach Nielsen's coming in with a little different sight of how he likes to play things, and there's a lot of cool little techniques and little fundamental pieces that he can add and bring to the table. And just getting back out here with the guys, obviously a lot of young guys, so continue to grow as a group, continue to build trust, and just working on our fundamentals and techniques, and you know, it's exciting.
6: Baseball, the Iowa Cubs continue an International League series in Louisville. Midwest League, Cedar Rapids is at Lansing, the Quad Cities visit Beloit. In the American Association, Sioux City hosts Sioux Falls. 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
15: John Saucier, this is a Fox News alert. U.S. Central Command says U.S. military has launched what they're calling defensive airstrikes against targets in Iran. Secretary of War Pete Hegseth says these strikes are sent with a message.
16: Those strikes that will happen tonight will be strong. They will be clear. If they have it happen tomorrow night, they will be strong and they will be clear.
15: Well, they are happening now. It comes after Iranian forces believed to have downed a U.S. military helicopter earlier this week. The two U.S. pilots that were on that chopper are safe. Republican Senator John Kennedy telling Fox Business the United States has successfully eliminated Iran's nuclear ballistic missile program and weakened its economy.
17: We have injured severely both the public and private sector of Iran. It'll be 20 years, probably cost $1 trillion. For them to recover.
15: President Trump says U.S. is successfully guiding oil tankers through the Strait of Hormuz despite the Navy's blockade. 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

0: Staple Singers here on KLEM. 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

0: I'm Tom Rigotti. The U.S. military launches a second round of fresh strikes on Iran. Fox's Jennifer Griffin is in Washington.
1: We've heard of explosions occurring at ports along the Strait of Hormuz and along the Iranian coast. We've heard that Kish Island has been hit, Keshem Island.

0: as well as sites in western Tehran.
1: Iran's president calls President Trump's threats a sign of desperation. Opening statements have taken place in the trial of the man accused of sparking one of the most destructive wildfires in Los Angeles history.
2: A federal prosecutor telling a jury in Los Angeles, Jonathan Rindernecht was motivated by resentment of the rich when he allegedly set a fire in the Pacific Palisades on New Year's Day of last year. A defense attorney arguing the 30-year-old is no arsonist and tried to stop the fire by calling 911 when he saw it break out.
1: That's Fox's Kristen Goodwin. 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